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1: At Berlin's annual gay pride celebration, killing one person and injuring at least 15. Police say that some of the victims are in critical condition and that they are searching for the driver and anyone else involved. The crash forced officials to cancel the event and a concert where hundreds of thousands of people had gathered there at the iconic Brandenburg Gate. For the first night in 2 weeks, U.S. and Iran did not launch attacks on each other.
2: For 13 nights in a row, U.S. forces targeted military positions inside Iran. Last night, quiet for the first time in those 2 weeks. President Trump has talked repeatedly over the last few days about consideration of a possible massive attack on Iran. But the president made sure to say all options for the U.S. still on the table. Things not completely quiet. Some military activity on the Gulf of Oman. A merchant ship tried to run the U.S. blockade of Iran's naval ports. It was warned four times and then disabled by the U.S. military.
1: Fox's Steve Harrigan in Tel Aviv. Meantime, Iran is accusing Ukraine of attacking one of its commercial ships in the Caspian Sea, killing one crew member and injuring another. Ukraine says it targeted Russian ships carrying Iran-linked military cargo. Democrats in Maine choose a candidate to run for U.S. Senate in November. He is Troy Jackson, a fifth-generation logger and former state Senate president.
3: I'm running to protect Social Security and Medicare. They're not going to touch that. And give every worker the freedom to organize a union without intimidation or retaliation.
1: Jackson will face off against U.S. Republican Senator Susan Collins as Democrats try to regain control of that chamber. 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
1: President Trump spoke at the White House Correspondents' Dinner for the first time as president, just a few months after an alleged assassination attempt at the dinner.
16: The president said it was important to not be deterred after his alleged attempted assassination back in April, and he touched on that last night. The president says he actually made some changes to his speech after the shooting. He said he'd been hoping to rip into people, but he decided to pull things back a bit. The president covered other topics, including the White House ballroom, crime, and the war in Iran. He says the U.S. and Iran are talking, but he still does not think Tehran is ready to make a deal. In his closing remarks, the president wore a 2028 cap, joking about running for a third term. Ultimately, though, he says he respects the work of the press corps who cover him, even if that relationship can be tense at times. And he says he does want to go back to the dinner next year.
1: Fox's Madeline Rivera at the White House. The accused assassin Nicole Allen has pleaded not guilty. The American Red Cross sounds the alarm about a blood shortage.
8: The American Red Cross says the nation's blood supply dropped nearly 25% in June, coming amid what it calls summer trauma season. That's the period between Memorial Day and Labor Day when the need for blood to treat traumatic injuries often increases. Dr. Courtney Lawrence with the American Red Cross says summertime disrupted schedules means fewer regular donors are coming in.
10: I think that this blood crisis is something that is surmountable, but we really need people who, even those who've never thought about donating blood, to consider rolling up a sleeve.
8: She says just three additional donors at each Red Cross blood drive would be enough to stabilize the national blood supply. Tanya J. Powers, Fox News.
1: And a fourth firefighter has died after last month's deadly wildfire burnover near the Colorado-Utah border. Federal officials say 43-year-old Nathan Matthews died yesterday from his injuries nearly 1 month after he and his crew were trapped by fast-moving flames. Three members died at the scene. I'm Carmen Roberts. This is Fox News.
11: An effort has ended to save a man who was reported to have slipped underwater on Lake Travis but didn't surface about noon today. Several Austin area rescue services have now switched their operation to an attempt to recover the swimmer's body. A San Antonio man tried to evade a Texas Department of Public Safety trooper. This according to a new report from the DPS. The trooper tried to stop the man on a motorcycle Tuesday afternoon near Bandera, but the motorcyclist tried to outrun the officer before crashing into a car and being pronounced dead a short time later. And floodwaters have started to arrive in the Corpus Christi area, giving some peace of mind to worried citizens who've been coping with drought. And the waters from last weekend's flooding in the Texas Hill Country expected to arrive any minute now. I'm Mike Shiloh.
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0: Welcome back to The Ramsey Show in the Fairwinds Credit Union Studio. I'm George Camel here with Dr. John Deloney. We're taking your calls at 888-825-5225. Cheyenne is in Dallas, Texas. What's going on, Cheyenne?
1: I'm good. How about you guys?
0: Doing great. What's your question?
1: So I have around $600,000 worth of Pokemon cards. I buy and sell them. I have $300,000 in my personal collection. I don't know if I should sell all of them or if I should like hold on to them as viable investments.
0: Wow. How old are you?
1: I'm 18.
0: How long have you been doing this?
1: I think since I was like 10.
0: So you are buying new packs or are you buying cards and flipping them and holding on to them and they go up in value? How did this all work out?
1: Yeah, I was buying cards, flipping them, holding them.
0: Wow. So how much have you spent to get here?
1: Probably around like $150,000, $160,000.
0: Wow. Are you working? Where'd you come up with this money? What are you talking about, George? This is work. You're where'd you get $150,000?
1: No, it was slow when I started, right? So now I'm making like $60,000 a month buying and selling the cards.
2: Wow.
0: That is wild.
2: So you said you have $300,000 in your personal collection, but you've got $600,000 holding. Tell me about the other $300,000.
1: So I go to card shows and I have a table and I sell the cards to other people.
0: And that's how you're saying you could make $300,000 if you offloaded all of these at the card shows.
1: I could make, for my personal collection, if I was to sell it all, I could make like $280,000.
0: Okay. So when you say personal, what's the other ones?
1: The other ones are the ones I'm already selling.
0: Oh, so you're already selling half of them, essentially.
1: Yeah.
0: And you don't want to sell the other half?
1: No, but I don't know if it makes sense because I'm in college right now.
2: So when the smoke clears on all of this, if you sold your personal collection today, you called one of your broker buddies and they just wrote you a check for $280,000. Let's do $300,000 for easy math. Plus what you already have contracted to sell. You as an 18-year-old, if you did all of this, this time next week, and of course, dude, I don't know how the trade goes and how they move money around, but let's just pretend it was cut and dry. This time next week, how much money would you have in your checking account?
1: Oh, you're on like... Exactly, like around like
0: $600,000 at 18.
1: Yeah.
0: Wow. Well, what's your sort of end goal here? Like, what do you want to be doing at 23?
1: I want to eventually start my own business.
2: Doing what?
0: In the card world or something else?
1: Yeah.
0: So this is it. Like, you're obsessive about this. This is your passion. If you could snap your fingers, you would be a full-time trading cards.
1: Yes.
0: Okay. Well, is it a viable investment? No. This is speculative. And so you could see, let's say, you know, obviously Pokemon is holding strong right now, but we don't know what 2 years from now, where things will be. If there'll be a 50% crash overnight one day. We just don't know.
1: Yeah.
0: Where that's not going to happen in the stock market. There's a true sort of speculative supply-demand issue right now with Pokemon cards that does not exist in the stock market.
2: Or if there was a major stock market correction and I've got to take my money to keep my property, my home afloat, I'm going to not use disposable income or borrowed income. Or if there's a contraction, a credit contraction like happened in 08 and 09, I'm not going to borrow money to buy cards on speculative value, right? But if this is what you want to do, I don't know, man. You got $600,000. You're an 18-year-old. Why are you in college? If this is what you want to do, you're clearly good at this, is what I'm saying.
1: It's because my parents wanted me to go to college, okay. And I have like practically a full ride right now.
2: Okay.
0: What are you studying in college?
1: I'm doing business.
0: Okay.
1: The reason I made this call is because I think my whole portfolio of cards went down 20% in the past 2 weeks. So it got me like a little nervous to see what I should do in the situation.
2: Well, and that's why, like, if let's take cards off the table. Let's say you're a plumber. Being a plumber and owning a plumbing business is a great job. I would not buy plumbing tools for investing purposes. I wouldn't buy a bunch of tools and put them in my closet and say, I want to sell these one day so I can pay for my medical care when I'm 70. And so when George says this isn't a good retirement vehicle, That's exactly right, because it's too speculative. At the end of the day, I have to sell a card to somebody who will give me an exchange of value for this thing that on its face, it's a piece of cardboard. It has no value in and of itself other than what you'll pay me for it versus oil I can put into a million different products, right?
0: So like, this makes it even more risky than a single stock, because at least that's a company that's producing things, that's creating revenue, that has shareholders involved. So that's a very different ballgame than what you're talking about, which is more alike to crypto than anything else. Now, it's physical, so there's a little more. You can actually see it, hang on to it, and people are, like you're saying, there's entire conventions around this now. So I'm not saying that a year from now it's going to go down to $0. What I am saying is that 18... you got enough things to be anxious about. So if I'm you, I'm going to offload this, invest all of that money. And I just did the math for you. 600 grand. You just let it ride for 20 years, never add another dime, put it into an index fund. You could have $5 million sitting in there by 38 years old. Without ever losing sleep over it. And being as good as you are, could you not restart this game from scratch?
1: Yeah.
0: If I gave you $5,000 and said, hey, go turn this into a Pokemon empire, a year or two from now, could you have $100,000?
1: Probably more.
0: Take me up on the challenge.
2: Here's two things I want you to think through. Number one, I was an obsessive baseball card collector as a kid. I don't know where most of them are at this point, but I kept several. Because you know what the value of those cards are? I have no idea. They mean something to me. Right. I have memories attached to them. Nolan Ryan is one of my favorites. Like, so I've got some of those cards. So if you've got some of the cards in your personal collection that mean something to you, great. Keep those, man. That's awesome. And you started this thing. Did you start this thing when you were 10, 11, 12? You were started this speculative business in what may look back on history as one of the most extraordinary wealth runs of human history. And so the reason I'm telling you that is part of being a business owner is riding out tough seasons. And so there are months when my books sell great, and there's months when my books don't sell great. That's part of being an author. And so I have to look at a long time horizon, especially when it comes to valuables and collectibles. They're going to go up and down over time. And if gas prices go to $4 or $5 a gallon, then people are going to have less disposable income to buy cards with, right? So it's part of that is because you're 18 and you're starting this business, and now you're starting to be like, oh, I'm playing with grown-up money. This is real money, dude. And I don't have the long-term track record of being a business owner of dealing with what happens when 20% of my clients say, hey, we have other expenses because there's a recession, or I got other expenses that just popped up. And so part of this is, as a business owner, is you got to be comfortable with the ups and downs, which is why retained earnings are important and keeping cash is important, all that. But like, as a business, you clearly know what you're doing, and there's card dealers and collectible dealers all over the planet. That's awesome. But yeah, I would not use
0: remember
2: this for a retirement vehicle.
0: Collectibles, no matter what it is, cards, coins, sneakers, it can be fun, but it is not substitute for real investments.
2: Correct.
0: Where there's no cash flow, there's no diversification, and that's leaving you exposed, and you're starting to feel a little bit of that anxiety. And for that reason, keep it up as a hobby, keep making money while you can, but I would not have so much stock in this.
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4: 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Chapter's services are completely free to you. 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
0: Hey guys, George Camel here. 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
1: Hi.
0: Hey. How can John and I help?
1: So I'm kind of in this spot because my husband and I have been looking for about a year and a half to buy a home. But we've been renting for the last 5 years, and our rent has went from when we first got married, it was $1,200, and now we're sitting at $1,500, and they're expected to raise the rent to $1,900. And so I already know, based on our income, that we can't afford $1,900 a month, and we've already cut, like, practically everything, you know, that we can cut. And so we found a mobile home for sale, and they want $120,000 for it. And I just don't know if, like, that's a good idea or not, because every house that we've looked into, an investor's either bought in it and right before we've gone into contract, or, you know, we only got pre-approved for $200,000, and that's kind of, we don't want to spend $200,000 because then we're shooting ourselves in the foot, because, you know, that means, you know, you're paying like, you know, 19 or $2,000 a month, and we can't afford that.
0: What do you guys make a month?
1: We make about roughly like $2,500.
2: What do y'all do for a living?
1: We're in the tree industry.
2: Tell me about it.
1: So we do line clearing, and my husband works a long hours, and then I stay home and kind of take care of all the things that need to be taken care of at home, for like just like the finances and the home kind
0: of
1: stuff.
0: So collectively, both of you working in this business, you guys make about $30,000 a year, and he's working 50, 60 hour weeks?
1: So he works a 4-10 schedule with overtime as well. So sometimes it's 50 hours and sometimes it's 48 hours a week. And then we do like a lot of side jobs because we've been trying really hard to like get our business going, but we've been having a hard time because in Idaho, there's like so many tree companies. Mm-hmm. And so everybody all goes and bids out together, and
2: so
1: it makes it difficult.
2: Katie, let me say this. Like, I want you to hear me say this stinks, because your husband is a guy who's working his butt off. You're working your butt off, and y'all are really working hard towards a thing, to build a thing, this business. And so I want you to hear me say that stinks, because the story that you and I were told growing up is, if you find the thing that you like to do and you find the thing that you're good at and you work really hard at it, the rest of your life will just work out.
1: Yep.
2: And so you and I got a bad story. Okay.
1: Yep.
2: And so hear me say, I want to applaud your husband's hustle. If he was here, I'd give him a hug, man, because I love to hear young men who are out there crushing it and trying and working, not scared of hard work, that will do anything, anytime, working on weekends. I love that. And I love to hear a supportive spouse who's trying to co-build this business with him. I love it. The reality I'll have in front
1: days.
2: Of you.
1: Yeah, the we work 7 days a week.
2: Yeah,
1: so
2: yeah.
1: It's like,
2: hold on.
1: You know,
2: the reality I'll have in front of you is you could both go get a job at Starbucks and y'all be making more money per year. And so the dream y'all have is a good dream. It's just not working out financially. Y'all have a math problem. And so at some point, y'all have to decide, we're going to be folks who love this idea of this business. We like being with 500 other tree companies, all competing, all driving the cost of tree services down into the basement. We love that. And we don't, there's really not a way for us to distinguish ourselves. So that means we love this enough. Like, if you're a songwriter or you're a stand-up comic, we love this thing so much that we're willing to have this other life, which is we have to change apartments every 6 months because when the rent goes up, we can't afford it. We got to go somewhere else. Or y'all have to look in the mirror and say, we gave it our best shot. We are hard workers. Let's take our work ethic and our dreams and our desires and put them towards in another direction that's going to reward us more financially. Because y'all have a math problem in front of you.
1: So it's technically two incomes, because he does this like Friday through Sunday, his own business.
2: No,
1: he works for a power company.
2: But those jobs aren't making y'all enough money to live.
0: But that's still $2,500 a month total between everything?
1: No, like we have side stuff,

0: 75,000. And when we went and we met with like the officer, like the lender, whatever you want to call it, he had said, oh, you get pre-approved for 200,000, but you don't have to use it all. And I was like, oh, okay. Cause I didn't really understand all that stuff. So when I asked him, I was like, so what's the better thing you could do? And then looking into the mobile home, it was like, oh, well, that's only 1,025, but you get a whole acre of land with it.
1: I'm just telling you, please don't buy a mobile home.
2: It would be like buying a truck with a payment of $1,000 a month thinking it was a good idea.
1: And the truck will go down in value over time.
2: And you're going to have a real hard time selling it. And you guys can't afford a $150,000 home. How much do you have in savings?
0: I have about, like, so between all of our savings, we have about $17,000.
2: Great. So we're going to call that your emergency fund.
0: Well, I also have an emergency fund of $3,000.
2: $3,000?
0: Yeah.
2: Okay. You guys need way more than that for your emergency fund. At least $10,000 minimum is your emergency fund. If you want to, beyond that, start saving for the down payment, that's great. But like you said in the beginning, hey, we're trying to cut. We can't cut any further. You're right. The other lever we need to start pulling now is making more, because you can't spend much less than you are. And that's where you guys need to reevaluate this business, reevaluate the jobs, reevaluate where you live. If there's not a lot keeping you here, can you move to an area that is cheaper to live with a better job that is more stable?
1: And here's the reality. Your husband is one chainsaw swing away from hurting his back and being out for 3 months. Like there's a risk reward to these jobs, and y'all need a big emergency fund. He is one stepping off sideways off the back of a log and twisting his ankle, and he can't go up for 3 weeks, and y'all lose all that income. Like, so you're, it's a very precarious. And so I hope you hear me and George. This is serious. Y'all are in a precarious situation right here. So that 20 grand, that's your emergency fund. Never touch that. And now y'all are saving up.
2: And even if you guys both were making $20 an hour, 40 hours a week, that's over 80 grand a year. That's a huge pay raise. If you guys can separate this business out and go, we're both going to go our separate ways and get our own jobs making over $20 an hour. That would change your life and give you the margin to start stacking cash to buy a traditional single family home versus a manufactured home. And that's the problem. A manufactured home rarely goes up in value. In fact, it doesn't. The land may go up in value, which makes you think this was a good deal, but you're still stuck underwater on this thing. So please, please, please, we're begging you not to do this. It is not the solution.

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0: 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Robin is in Fort Worth, Texas, up next. Robin, welcome to the show.
1: Thank you. Hi, John. Hi, George. Thank you for having me.
0: Absolutely.
1: My husband is 55. His name is Steve. I'm 41. We just hit baby step 7 last year. House awesome. Paid off completely debt-free. But right after, life handed us one heck of a mercy. Steve was diagnosed with early onset dementia.
2: Oh, God. I'm so sorry.
1: And because of our ages, we have a multi-decade timeline to protect, and I need to know how to structure our wealth so that his care costs don't completely drain our retirement before I'm ready to use it.
0: Wow.
2: Ooh, there's a lot here. My initial answer is I don't know if that's possible.
1: Okay.
2: That's a mess. That's a mess. I'm so sorry. What's the state of your finances right now? Like, y'all hit baby step 7. What does that mean practically?
1: We're like $24,000 away from being millionaires, okay. Thankfully.
2: Awesome.
1: But when I say like,
2: what does that mean? Do you have like a $700,000 house you're about to pay off, or do y'all have $600,000 in cash, right?
1: I will say not all of it. I mean, it's not all liquid. Our house is like $250,000.
2: Okay.
1: We've got retirement and stuff, and it's $630,000.
0: Okay. Excellent. And you're working full time?
1: I'm working full time.
0: Okay. And is he still working?
1: He is not. He's on long-term disability.
0: Okay. And did you guys have any long-term disability insurance?
1: We did. So he's actually taking home 80% of his full pay.
0: That's fantastic.
2: Excellent.
0: You did a great job there. Was that through his employer that he had that set up?
1: Yes.
0: Incredible. Okay, so how much is that?
1: So he's taking home about $41,000 a year.
0: Okay, great. So a little under $4,000 coming in there. And then how much are you bringing home?
1: I'm $102,000 a year. And those numbers are gross. They're not net.
0: Okay. Well, you guys have a great income and you're completely debt-free, which sets you up to sort of create this slush fund for anything medical that comes up, especially while he's pre-Medicare, because he's got 10 years until then.
1: Yeah.
0: So that's really what you're trying to figure out is what does care look like? There's like a lot of questions we don't know of what this progression is going to look like, what the ongoing care is. So the best thing you can do is just get as much facts as you can and then know here's what could happen a month from now, a year from now, 2 years from now, and be socking away that money to kind of protect yourselves to not use the emergency fund.
1: So we have been investing about $34,000 between the two of us in my Roth 401k and IRA and his spousal Roth IRA. Should we change our investment and just stack up money like a storm mode until we know? I don't know what the future holds. Nobody knows what the future holds.
0: Well, the good news is we know that the long-term disability income will be there.
1: Yeah.
0: And so the big question is, at what point would you have to step down or away from work in order to help care for him? Or what would that look like? I would at least have that conversation so that you know, hey, 2 years from now, there's a chance that he might need more intensive care. Am I going to do that? Or should I keep working? And we get private care for him. That's the kind of math you're going to need to grapple with.
2: And dementia, the more that, I mean, it's being studied all over the world right now, but the more studies that come out, dementia is now not a singular thing. It's kind of like saying somebody's got cancer, and the next question is, well, what kind? So have they given you any sort of prognosis based on the type of dementia he has, other than its early onset? It came much sooner than is quote unquote normal, right? Do they give you any kind of prognosis for in 2 years, in 3 years, in 7 years, or is this quick? Do they give you any sort of prognosis here?
1: It's vascular, but because of his age, there's really no timeline.
2: Okay.
1: The average timeline is 5 years, but that's estimating everybody in all ages.
2: Right, and that might be 80. If the vast majority of that pool sample is 80 or 90-year-olds, they're going to have other complicating factors there. So, wow, what a mess. I like the idea, George, and tell me if I'm wrong. I like the idea, and we don't usually say this on the show, of splitting the difference, of you continuing to invest because you're 41. You statistically speaking, you're not even halfway home yet, right?
1: Mm-hmm.
2: And so you've got to begin thinking about life after Steve, life after you're able to make six figures. And at the same time, y'all are going to have acute expenses that are going to like predictably expand over time with extra care. Do you need to have a quarter time nurse living with you or coming in during the day? Is he going to go to a care facility? Like, so there's going to be that reality where you're going to need additional cash more than you normally would, right?
1: Yeah.
0: Do you know if his long-term disability is taxable income or if it's tax-free? It depends on how
1: it's
0: the premium was paid.
1: Free.
0: Oh, wonderful. Okay, so that's like net income, which definitely helps the numbers here. Do you currently have a financial advisor that you guys are working with?
1: No, not yet.
0: Okay, I would definitely contact them because here's what they can do is map out all of the variables that you guys have. Here are the Social Security survivor benefits that you will have additional to any retirement that you have. All of these things will give you a clear picture. Here's all the insurance options we have to help with his care. And once you map all of that out, I think you guys will sleep better at night knowing that there's less variables than there were before. That's the most you can do. You guys have done such a great job preparing for a storm because you're completely debt-free with a solid income and you had the right insurances in place. So I want to let you know you are doing so much better than most people in your situation because of the hard work you both did.
2: And Robin, can I recommend, how recent is this diagnosis?
1: It's just a little over a year. I mean, the diagnosis is this month, but it's been a year.
2: Okay.
1: We've been waiting for a year for it.
2: I would recommend you getting with a group in your local community. They're in Fort Worth, they're in the Dallas area, where you can go once a week, once every 2 weeks, and sit with a group of spouses who are going through the same thing. You're going to need people who speak your same language, and y'all can just look at each other and know, you know what I mean? One of the beyond the finances, what I want you to do is to, this is going to sound nutty, but you can only provide care for him with what you have. And so it's going to sound counterintuitive, but I want you to be in service to yourself first so that you can be of service to him and to what comes next. Meaning, I want you to have a group of people that you can talk to. I want you to be serious about your physical health and your emotional health and your relationships so that he can anchor into you in this upcoming season, whether it's 2 years, whether it's 5 years or beyond. Because it's gonna be a journey, and if you don't have any water left in your pitcher, you're gonna have no way to fill his glass up. Do you get what I'm saying?
1: I do.
2: Yeah, blessings to you, man. I hate this. Hate this for you. I hate this for him. I hate this for your whole family.
1: Thank you so much, both of you. I appreciate your guidance.
2: Yeah, check out a SmartVestor Pro there in the DFW area. I know there's quite a few of them, and they'll sit down with you, and with the heart of a teacher, they'll walk you through. And you're going to have to become a scholar in this stuff because you're going to be doing it on your own. And by the way, if you haven't moved all the accounts in your name, if you don't have power of attorney, medical power of attorney, financial power of attorney, all those things, you're going to be a sole decision maker on a lot of this, on all of this moving forward. So getting some people in your corner that can give you good wisdom and counsel is going to be really important for you.
0: Yeah. To answer your question, I would keep investing your 15%. Anything beyond that starts to go into this sort of care fund and probably a high yield savings account for now, and just stack it up and stack it up and stack it up so that we don't burn the emergency fund or our nest egg along the way. But we're hoping for the best for you guys.
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0: Our scripture of the day, Exodus 20, verses 8 and 9. 6 days you shall labor and do all your work, but the seventh day is a Sabbath to the Lord your God. Serena Williams said, don't let anyone work harder than you do. You hear that, John? You've already failed. I've been carrying the load today.
1: Carrying it, man.
0: All right, Manny is in Chicago up next. What's going on, Manny?
2: Hey, guys. Thanks for taking my call. I'll try to give a quick summary before I ask the question. I will note that my plumber did give me an update earlier today, so maybe your answer will change. I'm 27. I just recently bought a home. I do have three young kids and a stay-at-home wife, and I'm expecting my fourth child within the next 2 weeks,
0: Party.
2: Give or take some time. And since I got into the home, I did have a savings account that dwindled down a little bit just from some small repairs, like a HVAC system that needed to be repaired for $3,000, and then small things around the house. Within the last month, my sewage drain, I think, has a crack in it.
1: Oh, no.
2: Caused my entire home to smell like sewage, and now I have, like, drain flies.
0: Yikes.
2: Pretty much throughout my home. So
1: what'd your plumber say?
2: I had two different plumbers come just to get two different opinions and quotes. One of them said it is a drain pipe that does have a crack. The house that I got was a remodel. Everything was pretty much new, including most of the above ground plumbing, but the sewage stuff was all the original pipe work. And he said he needed to get a camera scope in there, and he did see where it was. And it was under parts of the foundation, under the ground.
1: Are you on a slab?
2: Yeah, so where the pipe is cracked, it's part of a slab.
1: Yeah.
2: Or it might be right next to it or underneath it. But the main thing is that because I'm having, like, drain flies and all these small issues that come along with this, I do have a previous employer's 401k that's about $23,000. I'm in baby step two. My only debt is my wife's van. It's about $14,000. My actual savings is about $2,500, and I have $2,000 for a sinking fund for my personal car that may go, God knows when, and then $1,000 emergency fund. Mm-hmm. The only other option that I would have to fund it, if I don't use the 401k, would try to be to finance it or use money from my in-laws, and I'd pay them back with little to no interest. But I just wanted to get your guys' opinion because I know it's shunned upon to take from your 401k, even though I'm not putting anything in there now. Since
1: yeah, let me ask you a few questions about the work. Did any time I've ever had plumbing snaked, they show me the pictures. Have you seen the cracks?
2: Not yet.
1: Okay.
2: I'm going to have the second plumber. So that's what the first one told me. The second plumber is going to, the main issue is that what they told me today, when I was cutting my grass yesterday, I did see a puddle of water on one of the corners of my house. Mm-hmm. And my father-in-law came and he helped dig up some of that corner to kind of see what it was. And it ended up being like pretty much poop and stuff backing up and flowing up. So as far as like the urgency goes, I do want to try to get it done just because I'm going to have a newborn.
1: Oh, of course. Dude, you got two guys with kids. We get it.
0: And you got storm on storm on storm right now.
1: Yeah. Here's what I want you to think through. If they come out and they say, yeah, it's cracked, and we have to dig up your entire yard from the street to your foundation and completely redo this whole thing. It's old cast iron. It's old or old. It's rotted through. It's iron. It's useless. There could be, we can drill a hole in it and pump it, completely pump it out for $600, and that will get you 2 months or 3 months. And then we'll come out here and pump it again, and I'll get you 3 more months. And so the temptation is, and I totally get it, dude, both George and I, like we both get it, is I want to just do all this right now. I need to get it all fixed right this second, whatever. But I always want you to remember, generally in these kind of situations, unless your house is falling over, there's step one, the perfect option. There's step two. There's step three. There's step four.
2: Yeah.
1: And so what do I have to do to limp along while I'm still gathering and saving money so I can do this whole thing right?
0: So it's basically what gets us by versus what gets it completely fixed.
1: Right.
2: Yeah. So since I'm not on a septic tank, I'm on my city line. I'm in like the suburbs of Chicago.
1: Sure.
2: based on what they find when it's dug up, how would you guys go about it then as far as?
1: Well, I mean, there's going to be multiple stages. If two guys come and give you the same issue, if they both snake it and they're both like, yeah, brother, your pipe all the way to the street is screwed up. I'm going to want to call the city and see if they have any investment in this thing too. Is part of this line theirs? I'm also going to then, because then you start phase two, which is, all right, how much is it going to cost for you to fix it? How much is it going to cost for you to fix it? And I'm going to call four other companies out here to see what they would charge. And I'm going to do my due diligence to see how I can get this thing, not the cheapest, but how I can get it done with the most reputable company done the right way for the best price.
2: Okay. Because they did, the plumber that saw the issue today did say not to use like any of the washers, dryers, shower, anything, just because of the fact that poop was coming up from that little corner and the drain was busted.
1: Yeah.
2: I'm just waiting to get an actual visual on the pipe. And
3: is there somewhere you guys can go temporarily?
2: Yeah, so my in-laws extended their hand for us to stay there for a couple of days.
3: Wonderful. I would definitely do that.
1: I'd call the city too and have them sewage inspector come out and look at it and see, because if it may be backed all the way down the middle of your street for half a block, and the city's got work to do. Yeah,
3: and I would also contact your homeowner's insurance. Have you done that?
2: No, I did. I do have a warranty, but they won't cover it. So I didn't think to contact
1: the new home that you just bought. Why won't the warranty cover that?
2: The company said they don't cover any type of like sewage plumbing, only like above ground, which didn't make any sense to me.
3: Here's your homework. Go find every piece of documentation for that warranty. Go pull up your declarations for your homeowner's insurance. Upload it to AI and see if there's a way that this can be covered. Because your insurance company might say, no, we don't cover that. You might find that you appeal it and go, nope, they're going to cover it now. And they might then cover your displacement to go rent a home somewhere while it gets fixed. And so I don't want you to feel like there's only one option right now. I'm going to fight this thing to offload it as much as I can.
1: It's a part-time job. And if you think of a part-time job that you might earn $10,000, you'd probably take that part-time job. This is the same thing. You may save yourself 10 grand. What did that first plumber quote you to dig up the whole line from your house to the street?
2: He said depending, well, the line is under like 6 feet of dirt and it's in a crawl space under my basement or under my home in my basement. He said it could be at 6,000 to 10,000, just depending on how much line is cracked and how far down he has to dig.
1: Okay. So if you think about it, give yourself that exercise too. What does life look like? The numbers you just gave me, for your car fund, for this, you've got $6,000 in your pocket right now.
3: Yeah. Between your sinking fund, your savings and that car repair fund, you got, you know, a good 5,500. So within a month, you could have $6,000. And so you might not be in as bad shape as you think. What's the car loan is $14,000. What is that van worth?
2: It's probably worth about the same, about 14, 15.
3: Okay.
2: It's a 2018 Honda Odyssey.
1: And you got four kids, so you need a van.
3: Yeah.
1: I get that.
3: But I was wondering if it's worth $30,000 and you guys can downgrade in van for now. That could solve some problems too. But I definitely would not touch that retirement account. I know it's tempting because it feels like old money in your old coat pocket. But man, that's like taking a loan at 35% interest with the penalties and taxes you're going to pay on that money. So it is not worth it. And if you just leave that money alone to grow for the next 30 years, it's really a six-figure mistake you're making.
1: And, okay, so can I talk to you just dad to dad real quick, husband to husband?
2: Yeah.
1: I promise you this will pass. And it feels like it's all happening. You're having a new kid on the way. You got in-laws like saying you can come live with us. You've got a car that might die. It all feels like it's happening. Let's laser beam on the plumbing issue and get this thing cleaned up. And let's celebrate this new kid coming. And let's do everything we can to scratch and claw and pay for cash on this deal.
3: And worst case, if the in-laws want to be generous and help you guys cover this for now, go for it. Remember, there's ultimately only one way to financial peace, and that's to walk daily with the Prince of Peace, Christ Jesus.
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0: post-run high, and it might surprise you. And Amanda Knox joins Bobby Cass to talk about surviving prison and life nearly 20 years after being wrongfully accused.
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2: 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Next week on Netflix, Tuesday, the stand-up special debut of Mary Beth Barone, Galaxy Brain. Next Wednesday, the launch of the Netflix Mexican teen drama Final Project, the telenovela Forbidden Woman, as well as the Brazilian crime drama Wrath. Next Thursday on Netflix, the premiere of The Bombing of Pan Am 103, starring Connor Swindells, Tony Curran, Eddie Marsan, and more. Next Monday on Hulu, the start of the crime drama series Furious, starring Emmy Rossum and Scoot McNairy. Next Wednesday on Amazon Prime Video, the debut of the horror film The Devil's Mouth. Next Wednesday over on Paramount Plus, the second season start of Diara from Detroit. Also next Wednesday on Disney Plus, the streaming debut of The Devil Wears Prada 2. Next Friday on Amazon Prime Video, the second season launch of the animated series Batman Caped Crusader. And next Sunday on Paramount Plus, the third season premiere of the Taylor Sheridan action drama Lioness, starring Zoe Saldana.
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3: Fox News, I'm Deborah Valentine. Tragedy in Germany. A van slammed into a pride festival in Berlin Saturday. One person was killed, 16 others hurt. Police have identified a suspect not yet in custody, believed tied to Islamic groups in Berlin. Former Maine Senate President Troy Jackson is the Democratic Party's nominee to replace ousted candidate Graham Plattner in this fall's midterm elections. He was chosen in a landslide vote by delegates.
4: Stand up to Donald Trump and ICE when they attack our workers, terrorize our neighbors, and threaten the freedoms generations of us fought to secure.
3: Plattner was ousted due to sexual misconduct allegations. In France, firefighters are using massive cargo aircraft to dump flame retardants on a wildfire threatening the wine country city of Bordeaux. Tens of thousands have been evacuated. 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

0: quite a bit, both day and night, and I've never felt threatened, unlike, you know, Skinwalker Ranch, where bad things happen. And I looked at the Adobe house, and I said, that's really cool. Can we go inside? So I went inside, and there was a lot of graffiti. There's graffiti everywhere, because many people have snuck in there, you know, and done things. But nobody's really investigated.
1: Ron, so, I got to jump in. Pardon the interruption. We're going to take a break now, bottom of the hour. We'll get back to your story. Ron Meyer is with us. High Strangeness of Bradshaw Ranch, right here on Coast to Coast AM. Stay with us.

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6: 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I'm Deborah Valentine. Police in Germany say the suspect who drove a vehicle into a crowd during a pride parade in Berlin has time.

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8: 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Next week on Netflix, Tuesday, the stand-up special debut of Mary Beth Barone, Galaxy Brain. Next Wednesday, the launch of the Netflix Mexican teen drama Final Project, the telenovela Forbidden Woman, as well as the Brazilian crime drama Wrath. Next Thursday on Netflix, the premiere of The Bombing of Pan Am 103, starring Connor Swindells, Tony Curran, Eddie Marsan, and more. Next Monday on Hulu, the start of the crime drama series Furious, starring Emmy Rossum and Scoot McNairy. Next Wednesday on Amazon Prime Video, the debut of the horror film The Devil's Mouth. Next Wednesday over on Paramount Plus, the second season start of Diara from Detroit. Also next Wednesday on Disney Plus, the streaming debut of The Devil Wears Prada 2. Next Friday on Amazon Prime Video, the second season launch of the animated series Batman Cape Crusader. And next Sunday on Paramount Plus, the third season premiere of the Taylor Sheridan action drama Lioness, starring Zoe Saldana.
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9: Fox News, I'm Chris DeMeo. The search is on for a suspect who drove into a crowd in Germany during a gay pride event.
10: Police in Berlin are searching for a suspect who allegedly plowed a van through a crowd at an LGBTQ plus pride event. At least one person was killed, 16 others are hurt. Police say the suspect has ties to a local Islamic group, and they believe it was terrorism. Hundreds of thousands of people were in Berlin for the celebration.
9: Fox's Chandley Painter. President Trump facing growing concerns over the Iran war, but RNC Chair Joe Gruter says the president still has a good case.
11: Listen, we got to have faith in the president. We can't let Iran have a nuclear weapon. And this president's making sure that that doesn't happen. I mean, he deserves a lot of credit for being so courageous.
9: Gruter's on Fox's The Big Weekend Show. Many divided over U.S. involvement, saying the financial impacts are too much. 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
4: 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And Amanda Knox joins Bobby Cass to talk about surviving prison and life nearly 20 years after being wrongfully accused.
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4: 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And Amanda Knox joins Bobby Cass to talk about surviving prison and life nearly 20 years after being wrongfully accused.
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6: News. I'm Deborah Valentine. Police say one person is dead, at least 16 others injured after a driver plowed into a crowd during Berlin's annual LGBTQ plus pride parade on Saturday.
7: They say the suspect has ties to a local Islamic group and they believe it was terrorism.
6: Fox's Chanley Painter. Police and prosecutors are asking for help in finding the 21-year-old whom they have identified as Abdul B. Former Maine Senate President Troy Jackson, chosen as the Democratic Party's nominee to replace ousted candidate Graham Plantner in this fall's midterm elections. Jackson told supporters,
8: "I'm running to protect Social Security and Medicare. They're not going to touch that."
6: Plantner, meanwhile, was ousted due to sexual misconduct allegations. Jackson faces Republican incumbent Senator Susan Collins this fall in one of the most closely watched Senate races. 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
2: Here's something pretty disturbing I discovered while researching this podcast. This is what it actually says on the Los Angeles Police Department website. The site states that the Adult Missing Persons Unit investigates 3,200 cases a month, and 70% of those missing people are found or returned voluntarily within 2 or 3 days. It goes on to explain, and I quote here, "Since being a missing person is not a crime, police are given a very limited role while conducting these types of investigations." At the bottom of the webpage, it gets more disturbing. There's a section titled, "What if they never returned?" And here's the official police advice. In such situations, you may want to enlist the services of a private investigator to assist in your search. If you can't afford a PI, the police elaborate, quote, "Another option would be to contact the Salvation Army, which has a missing persons locator program." There is not a single sentence on the LAPD website that would lead a loved one of a missing person to have any faith that the police would properly investigate it. What the LAPD is basically saying is, if someone you love goes missing, don't overreact. They'll probably turn up, unless they don't, in which case you should get someone besides the police to look into it. All this is my way of saying, if the police took missing persons cases as seriously as they do, say, bank robberies, I wouldn't have had to do this podcast in the first place and end up chasing a violent criminal halfway around the country. I'm Neil Strauss, and you can hear the full story of To Live and Die in L.A.
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6: You are not going to want to miss this. 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And Amanda Knox joins Bobby Cass to talk about surviving prison and life nearly 20 years after being wrongfully accused.
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6: 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And Amanda Knox joins Bobby Cass to talk about surviving prison and life nearly 20 years after being wrongfully accused.
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3: You are not going to want to miss this. Lizzo is opening up like never before on Purpose with Jay Shetty, and it's an episode everyone is talking about. Plus, Troy and Belisario shares what life has been like after Pretty Little Liars on Post Run High, and it might surprise you. And Amanda Knox joins Bobby Cass to talk about surviving prison and life nearly 20 years after being wrongfully accused.
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5: Fox News, I'm Deborah Valentine. Police and prosecutors in Germany are searching for a 21-year-old whom they've identified as Abdul B in connection with Saturday's deadly attack at a pride parade in Berlin. More from Fox's Chanley Painter.
6: At least one person was killed. 16 others are hurt.
5: Police believe the suspect has ties to Berlin's Islamic group. Authorities say some of those hospitalized have life-threatening injuries. One person was shot, others hurt, and a suspect is detained after a shooting at a mall in Humble, Texas, Saturday. KRIV, Fox 26, Houston's McKenna Earnhardt reports.
7: Police believe that this was an isolated incident. They said there's no active threat to the public.
5: One of the victims was taken to the hospital and went into surgery, but their condition is not yet known. The person shot and the person detained are juveniles. 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

0: Normal is broke and common sense is weird. So we're here to help you transform your life. From the Ramsey Network and the Fairwinds Credit Union Studio, this is The Ramsey Show. I'm George Camel here with Dr. John Deloney. We're taking your calls at 888-825-5225. You call us up, we'll try to help you take the right next step for your money and your life. Hannah kicks us off in Orlando, Florida. What's going on, Hannah?
1: Hi. Me and my husband, we are currently on baby step number 2. We're completely debt-free aside from our mortgage. So we are trying to get our 3 to 6 month savings built up so that way we can move on to the other baby steps. My question is, when we are setting up our emergency savings or 3 to 6 months, what should we include in that? So I am a stay-at-home mom, but I also own my own business. So I work part-time and then I have my health insurance that we pay for privately. Should I include the health insurance expense as part of that, since it is something that it is really expensive for both me and my daughter? So we're just trying to figure out what we should include in our emergency savings plan itself.
0: Yeah, and it sounds like you guys are wanting to lean towards 6 months versus the 3. That's sort of the spectrum that we have. And if you do have, you know, if there's single income or variable income or there's health issues in the family, then you want to lean towards 6. You'd rather be safe than sorry and not have enough to cover the gap. So 6 months is the goal. How much money is that?
1: Between like mortgage, like our HOA, car insurance, health insurance, and groceries, it probably would be, I would estimate probably about 15,000 to 17,000 for 6 months for us.
0: Okay.
1: And that's not including health insurance. Our health insurance for me and my daughter is about $600 a month. So it's pretty expensive, unfortunately.
0: Okay, so let's add that in. So $600 a month, 6 months worth. Let's add another $4,000 for that. So now we're at basically $20,000 would get you guys by for 6 months to cover all of your basic needs. We can strip out the luxuries. We don't need every single thing in there. If you did have a legitimate storm or a job loss, we're not going to live how we were living before.
1: Yeah.
0: Okay. So $20,000 is the goal. You guys have the $1,000 starter emergency fund right now, and now you're working towards the 20?
1: Yes, we currently have almost $12,000 in savings, and that's including like pretty much everything liquidated that we have in terms of savings, including the $1,000 baby starter.
0: Wow, so you guys are only $8,000 away.
1: Yeah, we're pretty close. We've been pretty fortunate with just childcare and everything like that. We haven't had to pay for much child care aside from like family, friends, just paying for gas and stuff like that. So we've been pretty blessed, actually.
2: Well, and also y'all have made some choices. So you have been blessed. You are privileged. You are fortunate. All those things are true. And you're choosing to do things a little bit differently, right?
1: Yeah.
2: And so yes, we're fortunate and we've been lucky in some areas. And also we're working really hard. I like to, George, tell me if this is bananas. I emergency fund for me philosophically is if I walked in here and Dave Ramsey said, you're fired, get out, that me and my wife would be able to eat and take care of our bills for the next 6 months. But practically speaking, it was not this past week. It was the week before. In one day, I got up early before work. I took one of my family's vehicles, and I have a 16-year-old, so there's 3 drivers. I took one vehicle to one automotive shop. I took another vehicle to another automotive shop. I got dropped off at work. While I was at work, I got a call from the air conditioner guy that my central unit had to be replaced, like had to be taken off. And my wife called and said, the well's broken, like out in the country. Like, so we had no water in the house. All that was on one day. And it was annoying, and it put me in a bad mood, and I was full drama queen. Ask anybody who was working with me. But also,
0: that's if you had longer hair, you could have flipped it.
2: Oh, I would have been flipping it, yes. But that is what the emergency fund is for. So philosophically, it's I can sleep at night knowing that I have a 6-month or longer runway to if the worst of the worst happens. And also, practically speaking, the air conditioner goes out, the cars need to get fixed, the water isn't coming on all in the same day, our pets' heads are falling off, all of it happens in one day. I have that in an account somewhere. I don't have to go borrow money for it. I can just pull from an account. I become my own bank, right? So that's how it works for me in my house. So I would definitely keep your health insurance in there, because if your husband was to lose his job, that you don't want to be uninsured with two small kids for 6 months, right?
3: Yeah.
2: Two small kids do what two small kids do, and they fall down and they hit things and they drop things and whatever, right? So you build that in, but also if the car blows up in 2 months, you're going to repair that from the $20,000 emergency fund you've saved.
3: Okay, perfect.
0: So how much longer till you guys are there? Is this a couple of months?
1: We're really unsure. He actually just got a pretty impressive increase with his hourly. So they gave him a $5 an hour increase. Awesome. Then I am going to be starting adding on another day with my job, probably in September or October. And my income is really variable, so it's kind of hard to tell. I'm hoping that we can have that done within like by November. That's kind of what I'm hoping, but I'm also trying not to put pressure on us just because we do have a little one and they take up a lot of time and a lot of resources most of the time.
0: Yeah. Well, I was going to say the emergency fund is for three things: things that are urgent, necessary, and unexpected. So if there's things in your life where you know we're going to have to do maintenance and repair on, let's just set up a sinking fund for those things so they don't feel like an emergency when they pop up. So separate those two things in your mind. In your budget, let's say you have, you know, maybe $200 for car maintenance and repair. Well, now 12 months from now, you got $2,400 ready to cover those things versus you having to pull from the emergency fund.
3: Yep.
0: And last thing is keep it in a high-yield savings account. Do you guys have one of those already?
1: We do not. Would you recommend that we move all of our emergency savings into that and just not have anything, or keep a very minimal amount in our bank account, savings account itself?
0: Yes, I would keep a buffer in your checking account. For some people, that's $500. For some people, it's $1,000. So you guys decide how much buffer you want to keep in checking so you're not riding it to zero. But then other than that, keep the whole emergency fund in a high-yield savings account. And the one that we recommend is Fairwinds Credit Union. You guys can open that. It actually has a checking account with it, a no-fee checking, high-yield savings. It's over 3% right now, and a Ramsey-themed debit card. So you can get that at fairwinds.org/Ramsey, and that will get you guys set up. Once you have that, Hannah, it is a game changer. Like, you just sleep better at night knowing that whatever comes your way in life, and something will come your way, you're just going to kind of swat it like a bug. It's the best feeling in the world.
1: It's a nice feeling to know.
0: Yes, and you guys are so close. I mean, even right now, $12,000 would cover most of life's emergencies. That's a new HVAC unit. That's a car replacement if you needed it to be. So you're so close. Keep going. Baby step three is such a slog. It's one of the most boring, unfulfilling baby steps, but it's one of the most important, too. So keep it a priority. You guys are doing great.

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11: Hi, thank you for having me.
10: Absolutely.
11: So my question is, how can I make large purchases like buying plane tickets or paying for car services without a credit card?
10: What a baller, Ann. How much are we talking?
11: Well,
10: what's like the most you could spend, and why is it an issue right now for you?
11: Yeah, so I have most, in my, the way that I'm living, I'm most of my income goes into my savings. And so I keep a very small amount in my checking account. And I'm worried about purchasing things online with my debit card, just in case it could get stolen. And I don't have a credit card, so I currently will, like, pay my parents back when they...
10: You'll have them cover it. And so this is more like fear of fraud.
11: Yeah.
10: It's not that the transaction can't go through. 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If this somehow this money got moved to the wrong place, I'm in a lurch.
12: 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It's just they may sponsor your show now.
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12: 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So whenever I'm about to buy plane tickets online, Southwest never has my information. 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I feel like I'm doing a commercial for them. But I have.
10: No, they really are great because I used them for years, and finally they came onto my show. So I think now privacy.com/George, you get $5 just for signing up,
12: awesome.
10: Which is pretty cool. But, so you can check that out.
12: That I'm terrified of ID theft. I also have ID theft insurance through Xander, but I'm scared of that stuff too. I don't like giving my debit card out. And so that's the exact site I use, and it's free. Privacy.com, it's free.
10: And anytime that there's like an Apple Pay option on a website, I use that because that, again, is encrypted. It's not actually sending over my debit card information. So that is, I mean, John and I are both guys who don't have a credit card, and we make a lot of large purchases online. And
12: I travel a lot.
10: I do it without flinching.
12: Yeah.
11: Okay.
10: Does that solve the conundrum?
11: I'm definitely going to look into that. Could you clarify how exactly I put my, like, how do I transfer the money to this privacy.com?
10: So it doesn't actually transfer. All it's doing is it's pulling from your debit card. They're just sort of acting as a middleman with a different virtual card number so that you're protected against those breaches.
12: So Amazon, Netflix, if Netflix gets hacked, they're not going to have my information. They're going to have this one number.
10: So let's say I sign up for a free trial and I use one of these virtual cards and I say, hey, don't let any amount over a dollar come through. Well, when that trial tries to charge me, it just won't go through. It can't charge my bank account. It'll decline it. So that's the kind of stuff that you can set up with each individual card. And like John said, you can have it be a one-time thing, and then the card's never used again. So that's helped me a whole lot with large purchases on top of Apple Pay. And, you know, there's a bunch of other things, Ann, and I talk about it in my book, Breaking Free from Broke. I'll send you a copy of that, too. In the credit cards chapter, I sort of lay out all the things that you can do and should do to live credit card free and sleep well while doing it.
12: And let me ask you this question. Why do you transfer all of your money to savings and not keep a buffer in your checking account?
11: So I get my direct deposit right to my savings account, and then I'll move some to my checking for.
10: Is that as like a discipline play so that you're not tempted to spend it?
11: Yes.
10: Okay. So you're not like running out of money trying to pay bills during the month. You're transferring as much as you need to cover all the bills.
11: Correct.
10: Okay.
12: Yeah. So cool. If you have to make a big purchase like a car rental or a plane tickets or a refrigerator, just pull from savings and move it over into your checking account. And then that money will be there whenever, if you use privacy.com or Apple Pay or any other service like that. But I'm with you on on wanting to protect my debit card. And again, George, you're the one who taught me this. Debit cards have the same fraud protection that credit cards do. There's just a thing in my head about it feels like the checking account is kind of like an arm's length extension from under my mattress. And it feels like I don't want to give all these companies that I don't know like a hand under my mattress to just take money out whenever they want to.
10: Well,
12: I know it doesn't work like that, but in my head it does. And
10: well, when it's your money versus like the credit card company's money, you feel like, well, man, I'm really exposed here. But if your debit card says Visa or MasterCard, there's a zero liability policy with them. And there's also something called the Electronic Fund Transfer Act that covers debit cards. in cases of fraud. So the key is pay attention, report it, and you'll be fine. Your money's not just going to randomly disappear. And I don't keep $100,000 in checking. I keep what I need for the month. Mm-hmm. So it's not like my entire world's disappearing. So there's a few good things you can do there. And hang on the line. We'll send you a copy of the book as well. Great question. Micah is in Jackson, Mississippi up next. What's going on, Micah?
13: Hey, how are you guys doing?
10: Doing well. How can we help?
13: Yes, sir. So I am just getting started with using the baby steps to get out of debt.
12: Welcome to the cult, brother. Welcome.
13: Well, I was ignorant when I first got married. Some people told me to do it, and I was like, oh, whatever. And now I'm finally, you know, you get older and wiser, and you got to do things a little bit better. Again, in my ignorance, I purchased a truck, and now I'm upside down on it, trying to sell it to get out of debt. And I'm not sure. I've had it posted for sale for several weeks now, and I know it'll probably take longer, but I haven't had any bites on it or anybody interested in it. And so I'm just wondering what other course of action I could take to try to get out from underneath this thing quicker.
12: I got three things you need to get before the day's over. You ready?
13: All right.
12: An old rag, a can of gasoline, and a match. That'll get rid of that truck, right? Just kidding. Don't do any of what I just said. Don't do that. I was just playing with you.
10: Okay. Here's some real things you could do. You could contact like a CarMax and Carvana and just see what they will give you for it. That'll give you sort of your floor. At least you know this is the least I'll get for it. If they're offering that.
13: Okay.
10: Trade-in value at a dealership is going to be way less. And then your best bet is that private party to get the highest number, but it could take longer. And so I would be looking at your listing going, are the photos good enough? Is the description good enough? Can I list it other places other than Facebook Marketplace and Craigslist? Can I ask around to my community or friends to see if anyone's interested in this? What is it currently listed at?
13: Well, I've got it listed for payoff. So I've got it listed at $29,500. Payoff.
10: Okay, so that's what's left on the loan.
13: Yes.
10: But what's it actually worth if you looked at Kelly Blue Book private party value?
13: Yes. So I could get $24,000-$25,000 for it.
10: Okay. So you're asking really more than it's worth right now.
13: Yeah.
10: That's the problem.
13: I was ignorant enough to buy it, so I was hoping somebody else would be ignorant enough to buy it. But, you know,
10: like there's a sucker born every day. All right. Well, I would try lowering the price to what it's actually worth. And so now the difference is on you. So you come up with the difference in cash. So if that's $5,000, you either need to save up $5,000 real quick by working extra, selling stuff, or go down to your local credit union and get a personal loan for $5,000. Cause that's better than being $30,000 in debt. Would you agree?
13: I do.
10: Now, do you have something else to drive, or do you need to then buy a beater car in the meantime?
13: So we have my wife's car, but I would have to have something else to drive. And that's, you know, that's kind of the thing. I want to sell it and then try to get something else. I know a bunch of people that have maybe an extra vehicle they would let me borrow from time to time. You know, but the good thing is I don't live like 5 minutes from work.
10: And yeah, so, if you can go to like one car family.
12: Bicycle,
10: carpool,
12: baby. Bicycle.
10: Bike. I had a roommate that did that.
12: Oh, it was me.
10: He biked to TGI Fridays uphill.
12: I was a dean of students at a graduate school. I left my suits in the office. I rode my bike to work. I was that guy.
10: That's rock and roll. That's how you keep your physique, John. It's pretty incredible. So those are a lot of things you can do, Micah, but I would not try to sell it for more than it's worth. It's going to take light years to get rid of that thing.

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4: Every hunter knows that the wilderness is full of surprises. 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
5: It never made sense what law enforcement was saying to us. How could she have just gone down there and accidentally died? How could there have been no marks on her?
6: All theories are out there, you know, everything from murder to UFOs to Bigfoot.
4: This season on Blood Trails, we're following the trail of seven cases that start in the field and end in the shadows, where missing persons reports, half-buried evidence, and whispered suspicions blur the line between hunting story and homicide.
7: I just instantly started freaking out, yelling to the world, "What's going on?" I yelled, "Help." I mean, I'm out in the middle of nowhere. I had no idea what was going on.
4: From the frozen woods of Maine to the mountains of Montana, from an archery opener gone wrong in Wisconsin to a father's last walk through the Minnesota deer woods, each story begins with a hunter stepping into the wild, but not all of them come back.
8: You know, you just got an empty feeling. What do you say? He's not here with us. You know, it was tough.
4: I'm Jordan Sillars. Join me as we track the truth through tangled cover and cold case files, where every trail tells a story, and every story leaves its own trail of blood. Blood Trails.
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10: You are not going to want to miss this. 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And Amanda Knox joins Bobby Cass to talk about surviving prison and life nearly 20 years after being wrongfully accused.
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11: I'm Jack Callahan. Police and prosecutors in Germany are searching for a 21-year-old man suspected of Saturday's deadly attack on a pride parade in Berlin.
12: At least one person was killed. 16 others are hurt.
11: Fox's Chandler Painter reports police believe the suspect has ties to Berlin's Islamic group. Authorities say some of the injuries to those hospitalized are life-threatening. One person was shot, others hurt in a shooting at a mall in Humble, Texas last evening, as Makina Earnhardt of Fox 26 in Houston reports.
13: Police believe that this was an isolated incident. They said there's no active threat to the public.
11: One of the victims taken to the hospital and then into surgery, their condition not yet known. Police say one person has been detained. That individual and the injured victim reported to be both the juveniles. 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

0: 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Gail is in San Antonio. What's going on, Gail?
1: Hi, I'm a little nervous.
0: Take your time.
1: I just wanted to find out if it would be either ill-advised or morally wrong to divorce my husband.
0: Whoa.
2: What's going on, Gail?
1: Well, we've been married 27 years. I got married later in life. I was almost 40 before I got married. Well, I'm 38 when I got married. And he is 2 years older than me, and he refuses to work. He got fired from his job back in March, has not gotten another job, and is not trying to get another job. And I can't keep living like this. We live on Social Security, his and mine. I've been disabled for 26 years. And he just started on Social Security. And it's extremely tight. We have no savings, no retirement, no nothing. And I don't know what to do anymore. I can't keep living like this.
2: When you say you can't keep living like this, what is the this? Is it you can't keep living like this, the reality that you're 65 and you're staring down the barrel of another 20 or 30 years and you don't have anything saved, y'all got nothing? And that reality you can't keep living like, or is your husband being ugly and abusive? Is it...
1: No.
2: Things are so tight.
1: He's not being ugly and abusive, but I can't stand the stress of not knowing from one day to the next how long we're going to make it.
2: Okay. So the Social Security, his and yours added together, is not covering your bills, is not giving y'all any margin?
1: Well, I get $13.51 a month.
2: Okay.
1: He gets $8.11.
0: $8.11?
2: $811?
1: Yep.
0: That's it?
1: That's it.
0: Was he not working for a long time?
1: He is a musician. And he worked for cash for most of his life.
0: Okay. So you guys are bringing in a little over $2,100 and that's it?
1: That's it.
0: Do you rent? Do you have a mortgage?
1: We live in a paid-for house. It's kind of an unusual situation. It's a house that is in a trust for me from my father's estate. We pay the insurance on it.
0: You pay insurance and taxes, and you got, food, and do you have a car? Car insurance, gas, all of that?
1: We have two cars that are paid for. They're 22 years old.
2: All right, let me get into the nitty gritty of this. Okay, I'm gonna take an alternative route. Okay, paint me a picture of what happens. Let's say George and I are like, yes, file for divorce today. And you get off the phone and you call a local attorney. You give them $5,000, and they file for divorce today. Then you've been married long enough. The judge forces you to sell this house. You'll split it in half. And you've take whatever the amount of money is divided by two, and you're holding that. And that's all you have for the rest of your life, unless there's something else in this trust. And
0: now you're living off $1,300.
2: And you got $1,300 coming in. Will that give you the peace that you're looking for?
1: Well, let me backtrack just a little bit. I've already talked to an attorney.
2: Okay.
1: And when I had my will done, and because I wanted to make sure that my husband didn't get anything in my will. And
0: ain't much to get, Gail. I mean, Well, like you're saying, the house?
1: He assured me that my house, because it's in trust, is not community property. In the state of Texas, anything in a trust from a will is not community property.
0: What's the house worth?
1: So he couldn't. Between $350 and $400.
0: Okay. So that's by far your, that's really your only asset at this point. The cars are not worth much, and you got nothing in savings or retirement.
2: Trust the legal advice.
0: But even then, there's still this new life. Let's say there's a new chapter where you're solo living in this house. It's paid for, but now you only get your income. Is that the reality?
1: I can make it. I've already been putting this to paper for 6 months.
2: So why are you calling us, Gail? You've already left your marriage. Like, you're already out.
1: Well, I didn't know if it was ill-advised to do that or if it was morally wrong for me to do that because I never intended to, you know, I thought it was going to be forever.
2: I got you. The heartbreak of that's there. I'm not going to outsource my morality to you. I can't be the one that gives you permission to make this life-altering decision. Because I'm convinced there's other things going on here that you're not telling me about, which is completely fine, and I get it. Not wanting to put all of the dirty laundry out on public, I get that. But you have to look in the mirror and say, I am making this decision. I do think there is a till death do us part for sickness and in health, for rich and poor. And I also think fidelity is bigger than being a person of fidelity, cheating, if you will, does not just happen if you sleep with somebody else. I think being a person of fidelity inside of a marriage, not you can cheat on your spouse with a golf course. You can cheat on your spouse by just sitting on the couch and not participating in the necessary lifeblood of a home. And so,
1: and that's how I feel I've been treated.
2: But you have to own that decision. I'm not going to give you that.
1: Okay.
2: What I want to tell you is you have left your marriage. You just haven't put it on paper yet. If you want to sit down with your husband and say, here's where we are, here's what I'm about to do. If you want to rebuild something for the back half of the fourth quarter of our life, here's the clear path towards rebuilding trust with me. Here's what I need from you. But what you've told me is it's not financial because you can make it on your $1,350. There's something in the alchemy here where seeing him sitting on the couch collecting his $800 is bringing you to a point where I am going to end this marriage. So that tells me there's other things going on here that's not financial. It's not wondering what's coming next. You got to pay for a house. You got to pay for cars. Like, there's something else here, and he deserves, I believe, for you to be very clear and direct with him and respectful and honorable. Like, treat him with dignity and respect. But here is the thing, or here's the things that have been going on for 20 years, been going on for the last year, that I am at the doorway to walk out of here. Or more realistically, you're about to be out of here because I'm staying in this house because it's mine and it's in a trust and it's protected and you can't have any of it.
1: Yeah.
2: And he will probably say, I'll see you in court, and they can duke it out there.
1: Okay.
2: Because what's he going to do? He's going to be a 67-year-old man, homeless, getting $100 a month.
1: Right.
2: If it's your way of forcing him back to work, have that conversation with him.
1: That's what I've tried to do. I've tried to tell him that, you know, you can't live on $800 a month and, you know, there's no way you'll survive. And, I mean, we both have life insurance. Mine is only $50,000 because I wasn't insurable.
2: Yeah, but that's for after.
0: It doesn't solve any of our problems while we're alive. Right. And that's what we're trying to help you do. So, your decision to end this marriage solves one problem of one giant problem. And that's what we really want to help you solve for what happens for the next 5, 10, 15 years, not just this year.
2: Whatever you decision make moving forward, be very clear-eyed about what happens next.
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9: Free

0: Joanna is in Edmonton, Canada. What's going on, Joanna? How can we help today?
1: Hi there. Thanks for taking my call. I am just wondering if we are in Babysit 2, wondering if we should be paying or selling off our paid vehicles to help pay down this debt.
0: Okay. Tell us more. How much debt do you guys have total?
1: $193,000.
0: All right. That's all consumer debt. That's not any mortgages?
1: No, the mortgages aren't included.
0: All right. And what's your household income?
1: $380,000.
0: Fantastic. All right. What are the cars worth?
1: The truck is worth $40,000. The car, I'm going to say, is worth $30,000. And then we have two Harley Davidsons, and they're each about $15,000.
0: Okay. And those are all paid for?
1: Yes, they are.
0: Wow. So what makes up the $193,000 in debt?
1: Well, we have $35,000 in credit card. We have loans, which
0: just
1: is
0: personal
1: about,
0: loans.
1: Well, just loans. Like, we have a solar loan, and we have a line of credit, and we have a couple loans just for we had some dental work done and stuff like that, so medical.
0: Okay.
1: And then the big one in there is the boat.
0: Oh, a boat. What's left on the boat?
1: Yeah, $100,000.
0: And what's this boat worth?
1: About $130,000.
0: Hey,
2: God Almighty, Joanna, sell the boat.
0: Sell the boat before the cars you need.
2: You need cars. You don't need a boat.
0: Why aren't you guys willing to sell the boat?
2: You didn't even mention the boat.
1: Well, because it's at our cottage, and that's what we love to do when we're at the cottage.
0: Oh, so you have multiple properties.
1: To be honest.
0: Okay.
1: Yes, we have two properties.
2: Joanna, you sound like somebody who makes a bunch of money. You and your partner make a lot of money. And y'all don't like saying no to each other.
0: You're very improv. Yes, and.
2: I was just thinking while you were talking. George told somebody to sell their horse one time, and he still hasn't, like, still.
0: That like, thing has a soul. The boat just has a motor.
2: But so I'm hesitant to tell Harley people to sell their two paid for Harleys.
0: I'm actually more scared to tell someone to sell a Harley.
2: Yeah, I mean, because that's
0: guys
2: a lifestyle.
0: Can beat me up.
2: But I don't know a lot of Harley lifestyle boaters with a $150,000 boat. Like, you got to pick a subgenre, Joanna, and go with it. Right?
1: Yeah, and this is the thing, though. See, we don't ride the Harleys very much anymore because our lifestyle has changed.
2: Then sell them
1: so
2: today.
0: Okay. So here's the thing, if you sold the boat and sold the Harleys, that's 130 plus 30. It's 160K of your 193 paid off.
2: And you make 380, so by Christmas, you'll be debt free with three easy steps.
1: That's true.
0: So that's option one. Or you sell the cars and you only have the Harleys to get around in, which is probably not ideal in Canada. And now you still need to go buy new cars, which I'm guessing for your lifestyle is going to be a hard pill to swallow to go buy a $5,000 car.
2: Yeah, you can't drive an 86 used Camry up to your cottage to get in your $150,000 boat, right? Like the flip of this is y'all make 380 grand if you sold this boat, which you love. I love being out on the water. I totally get it. And you sold these motorcycles. And then y'all buckle down for 4 or 5 months with this great salary y'all make, and you're completely debt-free. Then you get to decide, do we want to stay boat people? And if you do, awesome. Mm-hmm. Y'all make 380 grand within one calendar year. You'll have saved up enough cash. If that's where you want to like direct your spending power.
0: We're not saying never own a boat again.
2: Yeah,
0: we're
2: Dave saying, has a couple of boats, and they're more expensive than my house. They're awesome.
1: Right.
2: And he does these... I don't know. He's almost killed me in Georgia on him multiple times. Like, I love being out on the water, but it comes in an order, right? You just have to decide if we want to be free people or we want to be boat people more.
1: True.
0: How much do you guys have in savings?
1: We have just our $1,000 emergency fund, and then we have $10,000.
0: You got 10 grand. Okay. So here's my question. Where is the $380,000 going if we're still taking on lines of credit and payments? Where's that money going?
1: Well, so those debts have been for a while. Like, they've been a long time there. And that's why we weren't getting anywhere, so we got on your program, which we've actually, since January, paid off $46,000, which
0: Way to go.
1: I think pretty good.
0: So take your monthly bills plus your minimum payments. How much is that per month if you guys buckle down?
1: We actually owe about $16,000 a month.
0: $16,000 a month is your burn right
1: so
0: now.
1: It's because we have two homes.
0: Got it. Homes, so. And how much are you actually taking home every month?
2: 35?
1: No, we're taking home what he brings home, about 20.
0: 20. Okay, because 380, that's 31 gross, and you're saying you bring home 20. Are you guys doing any investing right now?
1: No, we paused that because of the program.
0: Okay.
1: I got for retirement.
2: Wait, you only bring home 20 and you make, I guess Canada takes 60% of what you make.
0: But let's do the math here, right? You bring home 20, your bills are 16. That leaves you with 4 if you're lucky to attack your smallest debt, right?
1: Mm-hmm.
0: So we're going to do 193 divided by 4. It's going to take you 4 years at this rate if you just use the margin you have, making 380. That is soul crushing.
2: Or you can do it in 4 months.
1: It is. Yeah,
0: so you decide. If you're willing to sacrifice for 4 years to just stay on this plan and knock it out, you can. I personally wouldn't.
1: Mm.
0: Making 380, you should be done with this thing so much faster, and the boat is the thing standing in your way of freedom.
1: Yeah. So I'm on board to do this. This is my idea, but my husband is a little bit hesitant.
0: And why is he hesitant? So, does he not feel the weight of this like you do?
1: He does, but I kind of drive it more, so he's in agreement, and we're doing the steps, but I think to sell the boat is going to be a hard sell.
2: Although,
1: if I put it in perspective the way you just did, that might be different.
2: That's where I find couples are successful is if one of them is honest about the thing beneath the thing, because the boat will turn into a weird proxy war. Oh, we're just going to go to the cottage and sit on the bank and stare at each other, like, What about this? What about our grandkids? Like, it becomes this whole other thing. If you sit down and say, "I want us to be a free household. I want us to be free. I don't want the government to own us. I don't want they already take 60% of our paycheck. I don't want creditors to own us. I want us to be in charge of our destiny." It's the nerd word of it. The psychology word is agency. I want us to be agents of our future, and we can get a boat within a year. I also think y'all can contract your burn rate quite a bit too. $16,000 a month over two properties. Y'all are living pretty large at both places, right?
1: Yeah, probably, I'd say.
2: So for 6 months, for a year, y'all could contract those expenses quite a bit and say, what if, instead of saying, here's what everything we want to do adds up to, which is 16, what if y'all had an exercise, and this could be super fun. It could be full of laughter and poking at each other and making jokes, cracking jokes with each other, but say, what, let's pretend all we had was $9,000 a month. Could we figure that out across two properties? I bet y'all could. And then suddenly material, like $6,000 just comes out of the ether, or $7,000 just appears, right?
0: So think about it this way, the actual mathematics. If you sold the boat, sold the Harleys, that gives you $160,000 in cash to throw at the 193. Now we're down to $33,000. So now for 4 months, let's say by Christmas, we're going to throw $8,000 a month at these remaining debts until they're gone. Can you imagine how different Christmas is going to feel? That's the picture to paint with him. And you know the old quote, the two best days of owning a boat are the day you buy it and the day you sell it. And I think he's not realizing how free he's going to feel when he sells that boat.
2: And you're not going to a summer cottage in Canada in the Christmas anyway, right? You can't drive a boat across 14. Yeah,
1: well,
2: but you're not.
1: We can't drive the boat, no. But
2: I was going to say, you can't drive a boat across 8 feet thick of ice,
0: Can you rent a boat for 3 months?
2: Yeah, can you rent a boat?
1: Probably. I've never thought of that idea, actually.
2: There's a program here in Nashville where you basically pay a monthly fee, and every week you can go over and pick the boat you want. You want a speed boat that weekend? You want a pontoon boat that weekend? A
0: couple $100 a month.
2: You want a fishing boat? Yeah, and they service the boat. They fill it up with gas. They take all the headaches of boat ownership away from you.
0: And there's probably somebody who lives right near you who's also broke with a boat who would rent it for you for a couple $100.
2: And y'all would have the time of your life and have no maintenance. It'd be amazing.
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6: Suspected terror attack in Germany. I'm Jack Callahan, Fox News. German authorities searching for a fugitive suspect for a deadly attack on a crowd near Berlin's Pride Festival last night that left one person dead and 16 others injured. Police and prosecutors asking for help in finding the 21-year-old suspect, whom they say hit several people with a van. They also say one or more people apparently exited that vehicle and several people were apparently stabbed. Police warning the public to avoid direct contact with the suspect, saying he may be armed and dangerous, identifying him as one with ties to the Islamic group in Germany. Massive wildfires continue to ravage through France and Spain, as Fox's Channel 8 Painter reports.
7: Crews are racing to stop major blazes from merging as dangerous conditions threaten to fuel even more fire growth. Officials warn the coming hours could be critical as strong winds, extreme heat, and dry conditions continue to hamper containment efforts. More than 250,000 people have been forced from their homes. Fires are also burning in Italy, the UK, and other parts of Europe.
6: France deploying its military, and they've shortened the famed Tour de France bike race to battle those wildfires. White House keeping all options open in the conflict with Iran amid reports that Iran's supreme leader still looking to build a nuclear weapon.
8: For two nights in a row now, the U.S. military has not announced any strikes on Iran. Well, the New York Times reports that the president has set aside his plans for a massive attack for now. U.S. forces are still busy, though, in the Middle East, enforcing the naval blockade. As of Saturday, they've redirected 12 commercial vessels, disabled two that didn't comply, and boarded two to force compliance.
6: Fox's Rebecca Castor. The Iranian-backed Houthis are also continuing to strike Saudi Arabian sites, creating a new front in the Red Sea, despite warnings against that from President Trump. 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
6: Americans head to the polls to elect a new Congress 100 days from today. Fox's Jared Halperin looks at the current state of play.
12: The midterm elections are now just 100 days away, with control of Congress during the last 2 years of President Trump's term in the balance. Fox News polling out last week gives Democrats a clear upper hand, with voters saying Democrats can better handle income inequality, health care, the economy, foreign policy, and government spending. Republicans are hoping to turn the tide, warning of Democratic socialists winning Democratic primaries and shifting the party to the far left. At the White House, Jared Halpern, Fox News.
6: Former Maine state lawmaker Troy Jackson has secured that state's Democrat nomination for the U.S. Senate. He'll face longtime GOP Senator Susan Collins in November in a race that could decide which party controls the U.S. Senate next term. Jackson replaces Graham Plattner on the ballot, who won the Democrat primary in June but withdrew from the race earlier this month after an allegation of sexual assault, which Plattner denied. Maine Democrats met yesterday to choose their new Senate nominee to face Collins. Jackson is a former Maine Senate president. He campaigned alongside Plattner during a failed bid for governor. It may be time to give the old saying, an apple a day, a little competition, as Fox's Matt Murphy reports.
13: A new Penn State study suggests an avocado a day may help protect your heart, at least for adults with obesity. Researchers found that adding one avocado to the daily diet for 6 months reduced the number of harmful LDL particles in the blood, a marker linked to heart disease risk. The change was estimated to lower that risk by about 4%, even though participants didn't lose weight or see major changes in traditional cholesterol tests. Researchers say replacing less healthy foods with nutrient-rich options like avocados may be one simple way to improve long-term heart health. Matt Murphy, Fox News.
6: And I'm Jack Callahan. 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
1: And that is Fox's Alexis McAdams in Bangor, Maine. Plattner dropping out of the race following sexual assault allegations. 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
2: Life. And people say it's the one email they look forward to every single morning. 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

0: 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I am not a camper. I know that probably shocks you.
1: What?
0: Yes.
1: Didn't you camp like one time and then never again?
0: Yeah, I'm not camping.
1: And that was like even glamping. I wasn't even really camping.
0: I mean, I was staying on the roof of the Beverly Hills Wilshire Hotel.
1: Yeah, that's not camping.
0: In a tent.
1: Not camping.
0: Okay. But if you are a camper, are you a camper?
1: Yeah, we go camping all the time.
0: Okay. Have you ever used Camp Flare or Camp Scanner?
1: No.
0: Okay. This is actually really good. You know, fully booked campgrounds are only sometimes half full because people cancel, life happens. And those slots open up quietly when no one's watching. So there are these campsite alert tools that will do this job for you, like 24/7. Campflare.com scans national parks, state parks, national forests, and texts you the moment that a spot opens up.
1: Is there a fee for this service?
0: Yeah, they're going to charge you, but it's like $15. Camp Scanner does the same thing, but for recreation.gov. And so, again, the two tools, Camp Flare and Camp Scanner. You know, Barry owns four tents.
1: Okay.
0: He does. He uses the four different times. Don't make me laugh. He uses each tent at a different time of year.
1: Oh, does he?
0: Yes. Okay. Like, you know, in spring, he uses the jazz tent.
1: The jazz tent?
0: In summer, he uses the pop tent.
1: Okay.
0: In autumn, he uses the classical tent. And in winter, he uses the disco tent. Oh, God, I am so funny. Alex in Vancouver, Canada. Hello there, Alex. Glad to have you with us. Now, this looks like an interesting, it says Meta glasses and social media. What is up with that?
2: Well, I just wanted to know, to start, what are your thoughts on Meta glasses? What's like secretly recording people specifically? What are your thoughts on that?
0: I think it's horrible. I think that that somebody being able to record you, and I know that when you're out in public, there's no expectation of privacy and things like that. But
2: right.
0: if I'm being recorded, I at least would want somebody to say, "Hey, do you mind?"
2: Yeah, exactly. Me too. I agree fully.
1: Is it that secret, though? I mean, with the Meta glasses, isn't there an indicator when it is recording?
0: Oh, you know what? There's a little LED light that's invisible in sunlight. And what happens is people go online, they buy little stickers to cover up the light, or they just take a little nail polish to cover up the light.
2: Or even tape. I've seen tape on them before, too.
1: But if someone walked up with me with big, thick honker glasses on that has tape on them, I would go, oh, I wonder if those were recording me.
0: You know what? They're really not that big.
2: I guess you would.
0: They're really not that big.
2: They're actually the size of Ray-Ban glasses, I'm pretty sure.
0: Yeah.
2: I think they look pretty normal.
0: Yeah, they do look normal. Why do you ask?
2: Well, something happened to me 2 weeks ago involving Meta glasses where I was secretly recorded without my consent when I was a little too inebriated to consent to anything. And it got posted all over the internet, and it's viral, like absolutely viral. It has 450,000 views, 16K likes. People in my family have found it without me sending it to them. It's just been a whole thing, you know. And my mom and I want to make a change in that because we did go to the police about it, and there's nothing they can do because, like you said, you don't really have, like, much, and if you're in public, you don't really have much say.
1: Where were you?
2: I was just on the streets downtown Vancouver outside of a bar with my friend.
1: Yeah, so you're on a public sidewalk. I mean, I know that someone was secretly recording you audio and video with the glasses, but there was also probably, and I'm not trying to exaggerate, 25.

0: 5 other cameras up and down that street that were filming you?
1: Oh, for sure. Except the fact that, like, in this video, I pull him to the side and I say, hey, like, I'm a virgin and I'm not looking for a club hookup. And he tried to use that against me in this video. So I understand in public, like, you're being recorded all the time, you know? I understand that, but little conversations like that don't need to be posted on the internet without my consent,
0: and
1: you know?
0: Let me ask you, was he filming you for the purposes of putting it on social media and to get clicks?
1: It looks like it, for sure. And I went through the page, but I won't say what it is. It looks like he does this often to drunk women specifically.
2: Wow. And so did he touch you by chance?
1: Yeah, a couple times.
2: Because unwanted touching, depending upon, I don't know what it's like in Vancouver, but sometimes here in the United States, unwanted touching can actually be a form of assault. And
1: and
2: that being the case, then you can file a police report. Armed with that police report, that's when then you can go to the social media platform and say, I have this police report and I need you to take this down.
1: Yeah, well, I've gotten it taken off of Meta because recording like without consent is against some sort of Meta guideline, but other social medias, they have not gotten back to me despite me saying like, hey, I have a police report, please take this down.
2: Wow, that's, you're in a tough spot. You are.
1: Yeah, a little bit.
0: Yeah. And it's only going to get worse. It's, I mean, the more, like we talked about last week, they're pushing these glasses for everyone to wear. We're going to see more and more, unfortunately, these types of incidences.
2: And then the glasses, what's even frightening is that with the new name tag update, is that somebody could be wearing these glasses and then they get your name, your occupation, and then your last 3 social media posts.
0: Right. You're going to add her when you post the video of that her she doesn't want online.
2: Yeah. That's terrible. It's awful. All right. Let me tell you about a magician from Missouri who decided it would be a great idea to implant an RFID chip in his hand for magic tricks. Okay. Except he forgot the password. Little problem. That's Z in St. Louis. Hello there, Z.
3: Hello, Tim. How are you?
2: Wonderful. So, you forgot the password.
3: I sure did.
2: And so, what did you use this RFID chip to do?
3: Well, the original idea would be that someone would pick a card, and I would wave my hand over their phone, and the card would appear on their phone. And I thought that that would be an amazing trick. And after I got the chip implanted, it turned out not to be such a great trick, because it turns out that phone RFID antennas are in different places on different models. And by the time I've, like, pressed somebody's phone to my hand, like, 7 or 8 different places, the effect is kind of lost. It wasn't, the rain wasn't
4: quite enough. Is this your card?
2: No.
4: Is this your card? Is this your card?
2: None of the above.
3: Okay. None of the above. Yeah.
2: And so, so you have this, how big is the RFID? Is it like a grain of rice size?
3: Yeah, it's about a grain of rice. It's more like a grain of orzo sized.
2: Okay.
3: You know, like a eighth of an inch-ish.
4: How'd you get it put in?
3: A big needle.
4: Oh, you just did it yourself?
3: Oh, no. A friend of mine, a tattoo artist who owns a piercing shop, did it for me.
4: Okay.
3: He was like, hey, you're a magician. I just got these RFID chips in. How about I give you one at cost? And you can tell everyone where you got it. And,
2: And you're like,
3: it was a lot of fun.
2: And so, okay, so did you found the password, I heard, right?
3: Mm-hmm.
2: Okay.
3: Yeah, I forgot the password.
2: And so, do you still have it?
3: Yep. Still in my hand.
2: Now, you were saying that sometimes this is you had something to say was about scammers with this. What was that?
3: Scammers?
2: I thought I heard how scammers are using the same tricks to con people out of money as magicians.
3: Oh.
2: You said that's
3: Yeah, I think you know, people can steal RFID tags and rewrite them if they're not password protected. So somebody sitting by with an antenna could, you know, maybe scout some details and when people swipe their things.
2: Yeah, that's
3: so
2: exactly.
3: So that's why I password locked it.
4: Oops.
2: Well, you know, that's something I've never thought of doing, is getting an RFO. But I'm not a magician.
0: No.
2: So are you doing magic tricks now the old-fashioned way?
3: Yeah, always have. You know, it's kind of an interesting field. It's really a very live performance art, something happening right in front of your eyes.
2: Yeah.
3: There's a whole genre of like smartphone magic tricks out there now, but everyone knows that smartphones are magic already, so.
2: That's true. Have you ever seen David Copperfield?
3: I have not. Not live. I've seen his TV specials before.
2: Oh, well, you should go to Vegas one. I saw him, and Andrew, you know the story. I saw him in Vegas, and I had a meet and greet afterwards. And so I went. And,
0: he didn't invite you back to an island, did he?
2: No, he didn't. Okay. No. And so I go back there with my mom and my son Ian, and I looked at David Copperfield, and I said, David, do you remember me? And he looked at Ian, my son. He's like, no. And I said, no. I said, when I was growing up as a kid, you were in high school or college, and you would do magic shows for all like the elementary schools. And he's like, he just saw this relief come. He's like, oh, thank God. Thank God it's not my kid. Okay. Well, Z, thanks. Thanks for telling us your story. All right, let's switch gears just a bit. 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And if you're using that service that starts with the letter L and it ends with a K, you really ought to check this out. 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So, Andrew, you remember that character craze that happened? You tell AI to create a character of yourself.
0: Oh, yeah, absolutely. That was so trending.
2: So I invented a prompt, and I think this is going to go viral. And what I want you to do is you paste this in. I'll text it to you.
0: Okay.
2: Write down. Based on everything I've told you about myself, write the opening page of my memoir. Make it dramatic. Make it true. Don't start with my childhood. Start with a single moment that captures who I actually am. Give it a title I'd never pick for myself, but I would secretly love. Let me tell you, this thing is amazing. I'm just going to tell you a little bit of mine. My title is "Don't Be Afraid: Notes from the Woman Who Explained the Internet to America."
0: Oh!
2: It says, I'm just going to read you the first paragraph. She is running at 5:45 a.m. through Phoenix streets when a driver's car rolled past her for the third time that week. No driver, no apology, just a little blinking light where a human used to be. She slowed to a walk, laughed out loud, alone in the dark, and this was her life now. It's always been her life. Not the running, not Phoenix, not even the Waymo. The part where the future showed up without asking and she had to explain it to everyone else before breakfast. Isn't that something?
0: Is it true? Did that happen?
2: Yes, it did. Anyway, it goes on and on and on. And in case you're wondering like where you can get that particular prompt, head over to commando.com. That's KOMANDO.com. The prompt will be right there. We have more of your phone calls coming up. Do you go to church on Sunday? 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Most church leaders lean on AI at some point while composing a sermon. One survey puts the number above 90%. When congregants were asked how they felt about using AI, they were split right down the pews. Of course, pastors have always used commentaries and borrowed illustrations. If AI helps a shepherd feed his flock better, certainly God can work through a keyboard. Still, a sermon isn't an essay. It's testimony. AI can generate the sermon, but can it convert a life? Underneath, the question goes to the core of humanity. If the words bring comfort, does it matter if the writer asked not only God, but also AI for guidance? And for more on AI, make sure that you get my free newsletter at getkim.com. 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
2: 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Glenn in Boise, Idaho. Hello there, Glenn.
9: Well, the digital goddess, how are you?
2: I am very well. Thank you. Thank you. Finally, somebody understands who I am.
0: Yeah, you're already on the air, Glenn. You don't have to suck up.
9: I feel unworthy as can be. And I wanted to say hello to the awesome Andrew Babinski.
0: Oh, yes. Oh, hi. How are you doing? I'm glad you brought this up. Let's chat.
9: Hey, I've been following you, Kim, for many years, and probably more than either of us wants to admit, but been a member of Kim's Club for quite some time, and I subscribed to your newsletter. You've been enormously helpful to me over the years with digital questions. But I had another one, so that's why I wrote to you.
2: Sure. Well, what's going on?
9: Well, we got a new puppy a while back, and she's now 18 months old, and we sent her to obedience school, which cost a pretty penny, and been following up with training per the trainer's recommendations, and she's doing pretty well with most behaviors. But she has one that's been particularly annoying, and we don't know how to break her from that, and so we just have to kind of put up with it.
2: What is it? What is it? What does she do?
9: She loves to stick her nose in people's butt. And
0: that's the one you're going to put up with?
9: You might say she's a Budinsky, right?
0: She's just saying hello.
9: Rim shot there.
0: Rim.
9: Yeah, but she... Hey, and it's not limited to just butts. The other side gets it as well. So
0: this is a nosy dog.
9: She's nosy, all right. And she's got a big nose, big black nose in it. And just when you think you're safe and you can bend over and pick up something, then
2: she shows up. Okay, we can't help you with that. But is there anything technical that we can?
0: Oh, I can't wait to see how you tie this into a computer question.
2: I know, that's what I'm trying to figure this out.
9: It's coming.
2: Okay.
9: So my wife and I have had some discussions about that, and it just came to me. I started sort of humming this lyric that I made up, and I'm not much of a voice for singing, but it goes something like, "Keep your nose out of my butt." And that that gave
2: Whoa. I got to hear it one more time. And I mean, is do we just have that phrase or do we have like a complete sentence?
9: That's part of the refrain that I came up with.
2: Let's hear it. I want to hear the whole thing. I can't help you if I don't hear the whole thing.
0: This is exactly how Let It Be was written, by the way.
2: Yes.
9: Oh, really? Well, you probably don't want to hear the whole song because it's pretty long. But all right, what part do you want to hear?
2: Just riff a little bit, just the refrain or whatever it may be.
9: Okay, well, it's got it repeats three times, and one time it changes between butt and crotch. But keep your nose out of my butt, bad dog. Keep your nose out of my butt, so rude. Keep so you can sniff your toys if that gives you joy, squeak frog. Just keep your nose out of my butt. It's rude.
0: This okay. must happen a lot. I mean, if it has a theme song, this is a thing that happens quite often in your household.
2: Keep your nose out of my butt.
0: You already got Kim singing. It's catchy.
2: That's rude. All right. So you want to turn this into a global hit?
9: Well, that would be very nice. But so I wrote three stanzas three stanzas, and then the refrains go by. And it tells the story. So what I've been looking for is an AI program, because I don't know the first thing about writing music. Piano lessons for a little bit when I was a boy, but that's all gone water under the bridge. And I took a music appreciation course in the university, but that all I can do with that is tell you if it's Mozart or Bach.
2: Okay, so here's what you want to do. You want to go to Suno, S-U-N-O, suno.com.
9: S-U-N-O.
2: Yep. And there's a free tier available. And it will create the song for you.
0: But here, I'll tell you what, if you're going to use the free tier, you only get one shot at it.
2: That's true.
0: Because after this first attempt, they'll make you pay. You have to buy credits or whatever, Suno Bucks, whatever these websites do. So make sure that you are very happy with the lyrics of the song, the way it's laid out. Make sure when you're putting all the information into the website, you want it to be rock or rap or whatever, that it's perfect. Because if you're going to go the cheap way and try to do this for free, you only get one shot.
2: I can't wait till I see this on the Billboard chart.
0: Keep your nose right out of my butt. Keep your nose right out of my butt. Bed dog.
2: It's rude. You know, I just love taking your phone calls. If you ever have a question for me, here's what you need to do. Head over to commando.com. And then on the top right-hand corner, there's a link that says Ask Kim. Because here's the secret. You don't have to sit on hold like all these other people. We will actually schedule you right into the show. Again, that's commando.com with a K, and then hit that Ask Kim button right on the top. All right, stay right where you are. We have more of the show coming right up.
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0: Kim Komando Show, we like to impart incredible know-how. And sometimes we have to use technical terms to do that, right? Okay. I mean, and there's always a lot of acronyms.
1: Right.
0: Well, here's a techno term that I ran across the other day that I thought, wow, we really are going to need to explain this, people. Are you ready for it?
1: I'm prepared.
0: Sicko Fancy.
1: I think I saw that movie.
0: That was Psycho.
1: Oh.
0: Sicko Fancy. It is the technical term that AI is being trained to not only give you the facts, but also to say, you're just brilliant. And thank you for asking me that question.
1: I don't know why it's been doing that. It's probably been on like the last 4 or 5 months.
0: Oh, and Gemini's even worse.
1: I don't use Gemini enough to know, but ChatGPT's like, that's a great point. I'm so glad you pointed that out.
0: Well, you know, but ChatGPT now is also doing, you know, they give you the answer and say, well, would you like to know the real story behind this? And you're like, okay.
1: Is that just to keep us attached
0: yes.
1: more?
0: Yes.
1: Okay.
0: So a Stanford study found that leading AI chatbots change their answers when we push back, even when the original answer is correct. And so they are trained to always make you happy or to be sicko fancy.
1: Oh, okay.
0: So what I do, and I was telling some folks about it here in the studios, and they thought it was hysterical, is that I'm on Claude, and then I get an answer from Claude. And then I put it into Gemini, I go, here's what Claude said.
1: Trying to top it?
0: Oh, yeah. And then I'll show ChatGPT and say, I think Gemini and Claude know more than you. And then ChatGPT said, well, yeah, but they forgot this, this, this, and this. And then, but the best one is Claude will always say, oh, that's just Gemini hallucinating again.
1: They're competitive with each other?
0: Yeah, you should try it. It is so funny. So now, sicko fancy.
1: Got it.
0: Got
1: locked
0: it.
1: In.
0: And you see, that's just an example of all the fun that we have here, hour after hour, minute after minute, on the largest, best, award-winning show, the biggest show about all things digital. Because after all, I'm Kim Komando, America's beloved digital goddess, here with you once again. And joining me is Andrew Babinski. Hello there, Andrew.
1: Hey, Kim.
0: And just a reminder that you can find us in over 425 top stations across the United States. And we're streaming in your favorite radio app. And you can also find us on YouTube, right?
1: 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Any single time we post a new video, go live, anything like that, you'll get the notification. You don't have to worry about it.
0: Yeah, that's right. 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
1: Yeah, of course.
0: 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Alrighty then, every single day of my life, it doesn't matter whether it's a weekend, a weekday, a national holiday, a vacation, I always want to make sure that I know exactly what's happening in the tech space, so that this way I can just transfer all this know-how from my beautiful brain right to yours. And here are some things that you need to know about. And we're going to start with, let's say that you're a hot woman like me.
1: Okay.
0: But you live in Russia, Ukraine, Turkey, or Asia. And on average, things are not so good. You maybe make $8,000, $9,000 a year.
1: Struggling financially.
0: Exactly. Basically living in poverty. So, but all over social media, you are being targeted with ads that say, if you come and work for us, you could make $7,000 a month. And now remember, you're making $8,000, $9,000 a year. This is a big jump.
1: And we all know hot women should not live in poverty.
0: Not at all.
1: Oh my gosh.
0: So what's the catch? The catch is, well, First of all, you have to move to Cambodia.
1: That's a red flag.
0: You're going to slap an AI filter on your face sometimes. You're going to put on a Western accent. And you're going to video call up to 100 American men per day.
1: A day?
0: Mm-hmm. You're going to send them sexy pics. And you're going to convince them that you are going to help them make money in crypto.
1: Pig butchering.
0: It's called AI modeling. Can you believe that? That's the name for it. Recruiters are hiring women from these countries for these Cambodian scam compounds. And a lot of women are doing it. But here's the thing, is that this is human trafficking. I mean, when these women get placed into these scam compounds, they can't leave. Their passports are taken. They have quotas.
1: If they don't, are they making the real money, though, the $7,000 a month?
0: Apparently they are.
1: What can you do with $7,000 a month if you can't leave your...
0: Well, you know, they're probably banking on it. I mean, think about that. They're, and I think probably in some of their minds, which would probably go through my mind if I was in that situation, I'll just do it for a couple months.
1: Right.
0: Okay. And then I'll have enough money to buy a house or whatever it may be. But now what they're saying is they're having trouble getting out. So how would you feel if there was a cure for baldness?
1: That would be great.
0: I mean, would you really go for it?
1: I mean, obviously, it depends on the cost. I haven't had hair since I was 21, so I don't know what I would look like.
0: It'd be cost you like a few thousand bucks.
1: Then probably.
0: What they're saying is that there's now a new way for you to prevent baldness.
1: Maybe, prevent?
0: I know.
1: Maybe we're way past that.
0: Pay a few $1,000 and you're going to freeze your best follicles.
1: Okay.
0: And then you're going to clone those follicles when your hair starts falling out. And then one follicle could become 1 million cells. So basically you'd like clone it and then they'd figure out how to get it to start growing again.
1: They'd figure it out?
0: Yes.
1: Hopefully. You know what? We saved them. We cloned them. We don't know what to do with them now.
0: Meanwhile, some woman's walking around with a beard.
1: We lost a couple of them.
0: You know, 90% of bald men have a comb.
1: Do they?
0: They just can't part with it.
1: Ba-dum-bum.
0: I wrote about this in my newsletter called The Current. And then I also wrote about it in Splash of AI with some additional details. Is that... And I also signed up to do the job. And I could have gone down to a place here in Phoenix, Ahwatukee. And I was selected to do this job. What it is that you strap on kind of like, you know, like one of those lights that you wear when you run.
1: Okay.
0: At night on your head, like a headband light. And then, but there on the top of your forehead, there's actually like a little camera. Okay. And you're going to wear that camera. And they're going to pay you $20 an hour when you wear the camera. And it's going to record you doing your chores.
1: Okay. Like around the house, washing dishes, doing laundry.
0: Exactly. Because you are now training the robots how to move hands and fingers.
1: Okay.
0: And so, you know, you can get paid, like I said, $20 an hour. And they say pay up to four hours at a time to make 80 bucks. When you submit the videos, you get paid directly into your, you know, PayPal, Venmo, whatever account that you set up. And when I started, like, going down this rabbit hole, because you know me, I do that. I'm like, well, that's interesting.
1: I'm surprised if you got selected. Why didn't you go through with it?
0: I don't have time. I mean,
1: you have to commit to 4 hours of wearing the...
0: Yeah, but plus I gotta go down to Ahwatukee. I gotta go pick up the stuff. Oh, I gotta come back.
1: That's almost 22 minutes away.
0: And then I have to do dishes and look at my nails. Just saying. Okay. No, actually, I would probably wash floors. You know, that's very therapeutic for me. For some reason.
1: That's one of my worst. Laundry and floors are the worst.
0: Oh, I hate laundry. I'll do floors anytime.
1: So you did a deep dive, and what did you find out?
0: That there are so many different things you can do to train AI. Like, if you're an actor, you could do this. Because, you know, you went to drama and all that other mm-hmm. stuff. And I'm not saying you're a drama queen, but anyway.
1: Stop it.
0: Mm-hmm. Is that you could make $74 an hour teaching AI how to have emotions. And so you will role play scenes. Like, they'll give you a scenario. And then it's up to you to, like, cry or be happy or whatever it was. there's also a voice actor, because AI says, saying that they don't really sound human yet.
1: No, not really. I mean, it's really impressive what it can do, but it doesn't sound human.
0: So you read sentences and you record conversations, and then you read other certain things that they want you to read so that the AI can sound more empathetic. Okay. The thing that really got my attention was really, you could make some serious money if you have credentials, like $300 an hour, $400 an hour, maybe even more. We're talking about if you are a financial analyst, you can teach AI about budgets and taxes and how to talk to somebody about their budgets and taxes. You can be an attorney. You could look at medical records if you're a doctor. A writer, teacher, linguist, artists can make that kind of money because they're going to teach AI how to sculpt something.
1: But if you think about it, it's a short-term gain, $300 an hour. Let's say you make $10,000. But in the long run, you're making yourself obsolete.
0: See, that's what's crazy about all this. It's like once you get down into this rabbit hole that I went into, it's like a $39 billion industry where we are getting hired as humans to replace us in the world. Isn't that wild?
1: This is how the movie Terminator 2 started.
0: I have to watch it.
1: You've never seen the Terminator?
0: No.
1: What?
0: I know. I've never seen it.
1: Okay. It's a good one.
0: I think I tried to watch it once and it was like, oh, that will never happen.
1: Skynet. Skynet's the name of the company and all the robots replaced humans.
0: Do I have to watch one or can I jump to two?
1: Oh, no. You want to watch one.
0: All right. Okay. So I'm going to watch Terminator 1.
1: One is the smarter one. One is more of the intellectual film because it was made like in the late 80s. And then two is the big Hollywood blockbuster, blow them up, cool robot special effects.
0: Oh, okay. So Terminator. Is there any other one that is like this aside from WALL-E?
1: Aside from WALL-E, okay. WALL-E's actually a documentary. I didn't know if you knew that.
0: I loved WALL-E.
1: iRobot, Minority Report. Those are good sci-fi, futuristic.
0: I've seen Minority Report. I like that. iRobot I didn't get into. Her, I didn't really get into it. But I just think how this is just so crazy what is happening in our world that we are training AI robots to replace us in this world.
1: Timetable. Just if you had to guess, timetable when you would no longer have to do home chores, there's a robot that is functionally doing it correctly.
0: 3 years.
1: No, that's too quick.
0: I think so. Three years.
1: I'd make that bet with you.
0: Okay. How much?
1: 412 cents.
0: Nice. 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
0: So, you know, Andrew, we hear a lot about Venmo scams.
1: Yeah.
0: And joining us right now, and we're going to start with all of our phone calls, is Brenda in Atlanta, Georgia. Now, Brenda, you have an interesting Venmo scam, I understand.
11: Yes, I do. I was coming home from an event, and there was a gentleman, young boy, standing in the median, and I thought he was trying to cross the road, so I kept my car a little bit further back, and then he motioned for me to come up. And I rolled down the window and said, "I'm sorry, I thought you were trying to cross the road." And he said, "No, my coach is having us out here collecting money for our basketball team."
0: Okay.
11: So I attempted to hand him a $5 bill, and he said, no, the coach doesn't want us to take any money, but he wants you to Venmo him. And I said, "Well, that's not a very good idea." And he said, "Please, it's just $2. I have to show the coach that I'm really trying." So I picked up my phone and I opened Venmo and I said, "Tell me his name. I'll Venmo $5. And that time he reached in my car, grabbed my phone, and starts with a QR code on his phone. And I reached and grabbed his phone out of his hand and said, "Give me my phone back right now. Give me my phone back." And he continued messing with my phone and then finally handed it back to me. And I gave him his phone, and then I just left.
0: Yeah.
11: And as soon as I got to my driveway, I called 911. So then sitting in my driveway, I looked at my Venmo, and I couldn't see anything that had happened until I went to transactions. And it shows that he had attempted to send $2,000 somewhere.
0: Whoa.
11: And it just showed a number, but it was not my Venmo account. So the police officer called me in about 10 minutes and said, we've got the suspect in the back of the police car. Do you want to press charges? And I said, yes, I absolutely do. And apparently he had gotten a woman the day before Zelle him $2,000. So on Friday, the next day, I went to my bank and talked to them, showed them what had happened. And they said, we probably can't do anything about it. But they called the scam department at the bank. And by Monday, the money was back into my account. But in the meantime, I had changed my password. I had deleted the bank account attached to my Venmo. And I had transferred enough money out of that account that it should have come back insufficient funds. And you know what? Of course, afterwards, I felt so gullible and so...
0: Yeah, but you were just trying to help. You know, I mean, the kid asked for, you know, even just $2. Who would not say no to $2, right?
11: You know, my kids both did sports, and I know they had to do, you know, collections and sales. And to be honest, I thought, you know, what's a couple of dollars? But when he grabbed the phone out of my hand, then I knew this was not good. But it's a shame you can't help kids when they're really legitimately doing something, you know. Well, the good news is the money was put back into my account, and I got a police report. He's still in jail, and he was 17 years old.
1: Oh, gosh.
11: And we don't know a lot of details, but...
1: You shouldn't have given him his phone back. When you stole his phone, you should have kept it.
11: That did enter my mind, but I didn't want to be arrested for theft.
1: So. Right, fire with fire.
0: Well, you know what? I'm really glad that you called in and took some time, because this serves as a warning to everybody. You know, you want to help, and that's our nature, because we're all good people. We want to try to help, but you can't. You know, ask for a legitimate source, or ask for, you know, where can I actually go online to authenticate where this is. And unfortunately, Brenda, as you learned, it's now you've got this whole other drama that you have to deal with in your life, which is a complete nightmare.
1: It's a scam around every corner.
0: It really is. Business owners ask me this all the time. How can I make AI work for me? My answer is don't wait. 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Now, if your revenues are at least seven figures, go to netsuite.ai/Kim. That's netsuite.ai/Kim. We have more of the show coming right up.
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0: 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How can we help you out today?
1: Well, I lost my brick-and-mortar bakery, and I've scaled down. I'm basically a one-man show. I'm trying to sell a lot of cake, and I've entered the world of websites and Google listings and SEOs, and it is a wilderness. And I'm just wondering how many other thousands of entrepreneurs that are starting out like me, where I could get some help, maybe a monthly coach that could overlook what I'm doing and if I'm heading in the right way. The next five things you need to work on.
0: Well, let's talk about the bakery. So you closed your bakery, because obviously sales.
1: Sales, a lot of reasons, but yeah, that's the main reason was that.
0: And what kind of bakery was it?
1: It's a German bakery. My family's been in the business for 134 years.
0: Wow.
1: And I've scaled it down. Now, I think about a large part of it was because I wasn't on top of this social media, Google listings, staying up current with all that. And I've been forced to do this. And I've managed to develop my website. I've managed to get my Google listing pretty good. I'm up around 90% on a rating there. And, you know, but I'm doing Google ads now. I think I'm getting kind of scammed on how much they're charging me for what I'm getting.
0: What kind of cakes do you make?
1: I make custom cakes. I'll make anywhere from a $50 cake to a $1,000 cake. And people call me with their ideas. They've seen different things. They'll send me pictures. We text back and forth. I'll send a sketch to them of what I can, what I can't do. Mainly, weddings, birthdays, anniversaries, just whatever happens to be the occasion that they're looking to do upcoming.
0: I mean, so Andrew, don't you think social media?
2: Well, that's a perfect series of videos right there.
0: Yes.
2: There's the video is getting the call, you making the sketch, and them accepting or making changes. Then video two would be you actually making, designing the cake. And then video three is them showing up to pick it up and how much they love it.
0: And video four, maybe at the wedding.
2: Yeah.
0: Or at the family reunion or anniversary or birthday or whatever it may be. And see, so you have your website, and first of all, you mentioned Google, and Google ads are great. But before you do that, let's make sure that you have everything else around it totally up to date. So you have your Google profile, Google listings, and make sure that you have your photos and different options and everything in there. Also use the post feature where you can put some pictures of your custom cakes and some of your best work. And then on your Google page, make sure that it's SEO. And so it says custom cakes, Louisville, Kentucky, or in wedding cakes or whatever your top sellers are. But then when you start looking at social media, Instagram, TikTok, Facebook, and then you also have other places that you can advertise like Nextdoor. There's also Thumbtack and Bark and Yelp, and so you want to get into there. So you basically want to take this business and bring it from being 134 years old to bring it now into 2026, the digital age. And there's nothing like TikTok, Facebook, and Instagram videos. And people love behind the scenes. They love time lapses. Like Andrew, like what you were just talking about, that'd be a fabulous time lapse,
2: right?
0: Wouldn't it? I mean, so you asked if there was somebody who could walk you through all this. There is. But I want to look around to see who that best person is. Okay. Because if I refer somebody to you, I want to make sure, Tony, that they are the best at what they do. And I'm really glad that we're talking about it, because the more time that you let go by, the more time that you're not, your business is not growing. And
1: that's right.
0: So Tony, there's a lot of steps. So what I want you to do now, between say, next couple of days, I want you to start pulling together your best videos, because those are the things that we're going to want to use first. The more that you have, the better. And I know some people around that may be able to help you remotely, but let's see what we can do. And what a great project. I wish I had time to do this for Tony.
2: Oh, yeah.
0: All right, stay right where you are. We have more of the show coming
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0: right
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0: up.
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0: As America celebrates its 250th birthday, let's talk about something that's been a cornerstone of the American dream, owning a home. 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
8: Islamic extremist terror. I'm Jack Callahan, Fox News. The attack yesterday on a Pride event in Berlin, Germany. Authorities there searching for a fugitive suspect for the deadly attack on a crowd near Berlin's Pride Festival. It left one person dead, at least 16 others hurt. Police and prosecutors now asking for help in finding a 21-year-old suspect, whom they say hit several people with a van. They also say more people exited that vehicle, and several others were apparently stabbed, perhaps with a machete. Police warning the public to avoid direct contact with the suspect, saying he is likely to be armed and dangerous. Massive wildfires continue to ravage through France and Spain, as Fox's Janely Painter reports.
9: Crews are racing to stop major blazes from merging as dangerous conditions threaten to fuel even more fire growth. Officials warn the coming hours could be critical as strong winds, extreme heat, and dry conditions continue to hamper containment efforts. More than 250,000 people have been forced from their homes. Fires are also burning in Italy, the UK, and other parts of Europe.
8: France deploying its military, and they've shortened the famed Tour de France bike race to try and battle those fires. The White House keeping all options open in the conflict with Iran amid reports Iran's supreme leader is still looking to build a nuclear weapon.
10: For two nights in a row now, the U.S. military has not announced any strikes on Iran. While the New York Times reports that the president has set aside his plans for a massive attack for now. U.S. forces are still busy, though, in the Middle East, enforcing the naval blockade. As of Saturday, they've redirected 12 commercial vessels, disabled two that didn't comply, and boarded two to force compliance.
8: U.S. UN Ambassador Mike Waltz says President Trump is giving Iran some space as they pause attacks. 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
8: Just over 3 months from now, Americans head to the polls to elect a new Congress. Fox's Jared Halperin with a look at the current state of play.
14: The midterm elections are now just 100 days away, with control of Congress during the last 2 years of President Trump's term in the balance. Fox News polling out last week gives Democrats a clear upper hand, with voters saying Democrats can better handle income inequality, health care, the economy, foreign policy, and government spending. Republicans are hoping to turn the tide, warning of Democratic socialists winning Democratic primaries and shifting the party to the far left. At the White House, Jared Halpern, Fox News.
8: Former Maine state lawmaker Troy Jackson has secured the Democratic nomination for the U.S. Senate race in Maine. He'll face longtime GOP Senator Susan Collins in November in a race that could decide which party controls the U.S. Senate. Jackson replaces Graham Plattner on the ballot. Plattner had won the Democratic primary back in June, but withdrew from the race earlier this month following allegations of sexual assault, which Blattner denied. Maine Democrats met yesterday to choose the new Senate nominee to face Collins. Maybe time to give that old saying, an apple a day, a little competition, as Fox's Matt Murphy explains.
12: A new Penn State study suggests an avocado a day may help protect your heart, at least for adults with obesity. Researchers found that adding one avocado to the daily diet for 6 months reduced the number of harmful LDL particles in the blood, a marker linked to heart disease risk. The change was estimated to lower that risk by about 4%, even though participants didn't lose weight or see major changes in traditional cholesterol tests. Researchers say replacing less healthy foods with nutrient-rich options like avocados may be one simple way to improve long-term heart health. Matt Murphy, Fox News.
8: And I'm Jack Callahan. This is Fox News.
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0: It's always amazing to me how much AI is changing our lives. I read this story about, they call him a tech entrepreneur. His name's Paul Gungenham. And Rosie is his rescue dog. And Rosie was diagnosed with cancer. And just given months to live. So Paul did a whole bunch of research, got onto all the AI bots, and figured out for $3,000 he could sequence her DNA and to map out specific protein mutations in her tumor using something called AlphaFold. He took that digital map to scientists at a local university where they manufactured a custom mRNA vaccine. And Rosie is cancer-free.
2: What can we do with this with everybody?
0: I don't know. Isn't that crazy that the guy was able to do this? I mean, but that was the power of AI, right?
2: But is it because it's a dog? They'll go ahead and hit it with it because it's property and not a human?
0: It didn't have to go through probably any FDA type things. Actually, this happened in Australia, so I don't even know I don't know what kind of safeguards they would have. But here in the United States, like, well, you know, we have to have clinical trials.
2: Right, exactly. we should be able to get that done for you 7 years after your dog's already dead.
0: So I have a really bad joke about a rescue dog.
2: After the story of a dog surviving cancer.
0: Yeah, I don't know.
2: You know what? Let's try it.
0: No, I don't think it'd be appropriate. I think it's be in bad form, bad taste, to tell this joke.
2: I'm still waiting for it to happen.
0: Should I just go ahead and do it?
2: Just rip the Band-Aid.
0: No, because people are going to get mad.
2: And if they do, we've set it up. We understand this might be distasteful.
0: I mean, I hate cancer.
2: Right, of course.
0: And I love rescue dogs. I don't think I can do this. But let me think about it a little bit more.
2: Okay, we'll circle back. Yeah. That's what we could do. In 40 minutes, you'll just say the joke out of context.
0: Okay, perfect.
2: And then whoever wants to can sync the two back together.
0: And then if you're upset, then you can't be because there's 40 minutes.
2: Yeah, that was forever ago.
0: You're so smart. Because after all, I'm Kim Komando, your beloved digital goddess. It's called the Kim Komando Show because after all, we are the biggest, the best, the award-winning show and the biggest show about all things digital. 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
0: Subscribe.
2: No, seriously, go over to the YouTube page. 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And every single time we go live, post a new video, you'll get a notification, that little blue bell. 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
0: 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So I'd like to start with this chart. I don't know if you've seen it, but Anthropic, the makers of Claude, put out.
2: Okay.
0: And first it looks like two starbursts. You see like a blue starburst and a little red one in the middle. And I have seen so many of these type of studies over the years that I'm so cynical. And I'm like, you know, who put it together? I mean, we make fun of it.
2: Yeah.
0: You know? Like, oh, they polled 1,000 people to say 50% of America does this. Wow, this is really something. Anthropic analyzed real data across 800 different occupations. And they found out what people are actually using AI for at work today. They said basically AI can do almost everything that a salesperson does, a teacher, data analysts, writers, content creators, whatever it may be. Computer programmers are sitting at 74% of their tasks. Customer service reps, 74%.
2: So AI is doing 74% of the actual work.
0: It can, but only a fraction of the workplaces are using it right now.
2: Well, that's a good thing.
0: So you see, because imagine you have like this big blue starburst, and then in the center you have like this little red starburst.
2: Right, but we need people to be employed.
0: The gap, though, is the only reason why people still have jobs, right? Because as soon as AI gets readily adopted and gets put out widespread, this is like a fundamental shift in humanity.
2: I don't know if it's gonna be that easy. I think I told the story on, I was buying a car and I got a text message from Donna over at Midway Nissan. And I asked, are you an AI chatbot? And the person responded with, no, I'm a real person. And then when I got to the dealership to drive the car, they laughed at the text message I sent because they had implemented an AI phone service and chat service. And after 1 year, when the contract was up, they got rid of it because people hated it. It was wrong. It was rude.
0: Well, because they didn't train it properly. And maybe that was yesterday's technology, because this stuff is just growing by leaps and bounds.
2: This is true.
0: But seriously, I mean, you know, people have to have a backup plan. I mean, you've got to have your head out of the clouds and thinking like, oh, this AR is not going to mean anything, you know.
2: But I also think of the bigger picture. Let's say I'm a company like Amazon, and I have the opportunity to lay off 25, I don't know, bagillion people.
0: Which they have done.
2: And replace them. Well, now that's 25 consumers that are no longer going to be employed. And if there is no strong economy, it doesn't matter how much your company is worth, because it
0: exactly.
2: will become worthless.
0: That's why Elon Musk and other people are talking about a universal income. It's just, this is so bizarre what's happening right now. And you know, people who are not, and maybe I'm too immersed in it. Because, okay. I mean, I see everything. I read everything.
2: I do think, and this is not an insult, I do think you're too immersed in it. I mean, I live in a household and I work in a workplace. And I'm telling you right now, 3% of people use AI regularly.
0: I think it's higher than that. I mean, when my contractor sends me notes, I he's been doing this. Send me these long notes about, you know, done. You'd normally be like, Kim, I'll get to it on Tuesday. Now it's like, dear Kim, the quality of your work.
2: But it's your contractor.
0: Blah, blah. Okay. But he's found ChatGPT.
2: He found it probably through the influence of you. You're Kim Komando.
0: Maybe. Yes. And so now I get ChatGPT notes that are, that, and I actually have been responding. Okay. You know, like TLDR, I just respond AIDR.
2: Right.
0: That's it. And so I think that's going to be the
2: okay, new one. But you're proving my point with that, is that you got a response, a business response that was 100% AI slop, and you didn't like it. What makes you think we are going to move faster in that direction if people don't like it?
0: If he could have used AI in a different method.
2: Right.
0: Okay.
2: Instead improperly of, trained is what you're saying.
0: Yes. And said, based on our schedule, I anticipate to be 100% done by this date. Instead of four paragraphs of gobbledygook that didn't mean anything, then, you know, he's just not using it properly.
2: Right.
0: But that's also a tradesman, too. You know, electricians, plumbers, you know, they're still going to be out there. Let's move on. Let's talk about Britta, 28 years old, two kids, art teacher. She decided that she wanted to get divorced. So she went to a lawyer. The lawyer said, it's going to cost you like 15 grand. She's like, I don't think so. So she went online, bought divorce papers, had ChatGPT fill them all out with her. And then the judge said, I hope a lawyer didn't draft this.
2: It was that bad? You get 400% of half of the assets.
0: Flying taxis. FAA finally approved that.
2: Oh, yeah. Those are coming.
0: Yeah. A 3-year pilot program, 26 states. Look for them as early as this summer.
2: Now, I don't know a lot about aviation, but what's the difference between a helicopter and a flying taxi?
0: The number of rotors.
2: Okay.
0: And probably electric versus gasoline.
2: Okay.
0: Pilots qualified.
2: There'll be no pilots.
0: I know. That's what I was saying. There's no pilot in the in the
2: would you take
0: taxi.
2: One? Right now, there's a taxi port 200 feet away. Nope. And you can, no?
0: Nope. I won't even get in a Waymo.
2: I know you won't, which is so weird.
0: I was just about ready to get in a Waymo. And then I saw the video of the girls who almost crashed in a Waymo. And I'm like, that is not me.
2: You could almost crash with it. How fast do you drive? I mean, it's possible anywhere. You got to try one.
0: Hey, AI is changing the world. And there's no question it's making technology smarter. But it's also making it easier than ever for companies to learn more about you through your online activities. 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
16: Let's do it.
0: This next call sounds like something straight out of a movie, but it's very real. A woman in Los Angeles ordered a driverless Waymo for her daughter, and when it arrived, there was a stranger stuck in the trunk.
17: Oh, hi, Kim. Thank you for having me.
0: So walk us through that moment. When the Waymo pulled up, when did you realize that something was wrong?
17: When my daughter called me over. It said someone's in the Waymo, in the trunk of the car. So I rushed right over to her and amazed to see someone was in the trunk of the car.
0: Well, we should clarify that when we say that there's a trunk in the car, you can see, I mean, it's not like a like the old type of trunks.
2: Yeah, it's a hatchback trunk.
0: Yeah, it's a hatchback. Yeah. And so, and I actually looked at the video. So like, you see like this guy's head popping up there.
2: When I was watching the video, you were like, "Well, what are you doing back there?" And he said, "They put me in here." Who is the they?
17: Exactly. I have no idea. I don't know to this day. Who put him up to it? Or who put him in there? It seems like it was a choice.
2: And he couldn't get out? He was stuck in the hatchback there?
17: Yeah, he couldn't get out. So, you know, with the Waymo features, you're able to access to unlock the doors or the trunk with your app mm-hmm. or within the car on the screen that they have provided. During this whole situation, it was impossible for a while to even see the feature to open the trunk, and there was no communication with inside the Waymo with why the Waymo has just stalled and has not moved. And I couldn't get across that because I would have thought some kind of, you know, someone would have came up on the speaker and said, "Hey, is there a problem? Can I help you?"
0: Yeah, exactly.
17: There was nothing. thank goodness the police was coming down the street at the time, and we flagged them down, and they came back around and helped to assist the situation. But at that point, they were not able to get the trunk open, and then finally, I was able to push the button, which at that point, they had their guns drawn. They got the gentleman out the vehicle, put handcuffs on him, and then one officer went to run his information. The other one kept him inside and tried to figure out how did this happen? Why was he there?
2: Was he arrested?
17: He was not arrested.
0: So would you ever put your daughter in a driverless Waymo again?
17: No. Yeah. I was still in Waymo. The fact that no one would be in a vehicle with her. I can track her. I have tracking on her iPhone and whatnot. I know she's safe. Like, the systems that are in place have failed somewhere. And we need to figure out where they failed.
2: Yeah, it's because one time I took a Waymo and a child, a teenager, got in the front seat in the driver passenger. And mm-hmm. I was in the passenger car, and then there was two people in the back. And the car would not move, and automatically they come on. They're like, hey, a minor cannot be sitting in the front seat.
17: It's true, yes.
2: Yeah. So they don't want that, but they don't mind people in the trunk.
0: Maybe there needs to be a in the trunk, like a weight sensor or something like that. Well, you know, Lucky, thanks for coming on and telling your story. What a wild story, huh?
2: It's crazy.
0: Let's see, Joan in Woodside, California. Hi, Joan. Where is Woodside, California?
16: South of San Francisco.
0: Oh, beautiful. Beautiful.
16: It is.
0: I love that area. So what's happening in Woodside?
16: Well, I am a professional house and dog sitter. And I like to keep a diary of the days that I'm with the dog, because everybody comes home and says, well, how did it go? How was my dog?
0: Of course.
16: My dog do? So I keep a diary, and I would like to embed pictures into that diary. I'm using a MacBook Air and Pages.
0: Okay.
16: And I opened the media tab, but the pictures are so tiny, and I can't find the pictures I need. So there must be some kind of a shortcut. I'm taking the pictures with my iPhone.
0: Okay.
16: And can I create a folder of these pictures on my iPhone so that then when I open the pictures on the MacBook, I can find them easier?
0: Sure. I mean, you can create an album, and then you're going to put the pictures of all the little puppies and the fur babies and everybody else in there. When you have Pages open, there's a couple ways you can do this. You can just open up, have photos open too, and you can find the picture of the dog, copy it on the clipboard, so to speak, right? And mm-hmm. then you just paste that into Pages. In addition to that, you always have, when you look at the photos, you have that box with the arrow pointing up. And then mm-hmm. if you click that, it allows you to send it to a text. It allows you to send to a document. You can send it just about anywhere. But it's actually pretty simple to do.
16: Can I crop the picture?
0: Sure, you can crop the picture in there too. Yeah, absolutely.
16: Okay.
0: Yeah, and
16: okay.
0: You know, Pages is pretty powerful. A lot of people don't realize because they're like, oh, it came free with my Mac. It mustn't be any good, right? But no, it's really great. Since we're talking about photos, another little trick for you is that with the newest version of Photos, they actually made it super easy for you to find all your duplicate photos. And so when you're in the Photos app, look for that duplicates. You're going to find a whole bunch of screenshots and other pictures of food. And I had like 3,200 duplicates. Have you ever looked in there, Andrew? I had
2: 3,200?
0: Yes, duplicate photos.
2: Do you ever clean up your photos?
0: No, I don't.
2: No. I can tell.
0: No.
16: No,
0: you know what?
16: No,
0: in the big priorities of life, okay? I mean, there are things that you need to do, like go make money. You take care of the dog, okay? Pay your taxes.
2: All right, and then fourth would be clean up your phone once a century.
0: Exactly. Let's see. Hey, Joan, thanks for your call. Pet sitters. Have you ever thought about being a pet sitter?
2: Not one time in my life.
0: Really?
2: You've thought about, you don't clean out your phone, but you sit around thinking about being a pet sitter?
0: No, I would never be a pet
2: okay,
0: sitter.
2: Okay, thank you.
0: But I do love my little Bella. Oh, my gosh, because I was in New York for 4 days. Okay, I should have videoed this because I was on one side of the house, and she heard me. She whipped around the corner and she came flying at me at like 40 miles an hour. And I'm like, no. And then she knocked me over. I mean, she jumped on me and knocked me on the sofa and then started licking my face. And I'm like, I think she missed me.
2: But then, you know what? That touches your heart.
0: It was. It was so
2: she
0: sweet.
2: She loves her mama.
0: And that all night, she wouldn't, like, I had to be within eyesight. All night. I'm like, Bella, I'm going to the bathroom, okay?
2: That's what you said last time when you went to New York.
0: Yeah, sure. 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

0: 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Now, I want you to look at your phone right now. Look at your phone. Do you know what you should be looking at? You know what you should be thinking of when you look at that phone right now?
1: No.
0: It has an expiration date.
1: It does?
0: Every phone has an expiration date. It's called the end of life, an EOL, because here in the tech industry, we don't like to say things. We like to have acronyms. So it's EOL. It kind of sounds a little bit better. And so if you're ever wondering, like, when your phone is going to die, if you're buying a new phone, you go to endoflife.date.
1: Okay.
0: And that's where you can look at your make and model. They also have, like, iPads and Kindles. And so basically, if you're going to buy any type of used tech, you want to go there.
1: I just looked mine up.
0: There you go. So get this. Bethany is her name. She wakes up from a nap. She looks down and she sees red spots all over her legs.
1: Ooh.
0: And she doesn't go to Google. She goes to ChatGPT. And ChatGPT says, you need to go to the emergency room right now.
1: What was it?
0: Bethany? So you saw these spots. And wow, we all see these "you might be dying" results online, but ChatGPT, I read, was pushy about it.
2: It was giving you the ambulance emoji and saying go to the ER right now.
0: And what was it?
2: As it turned out, I ended up uploading some blood work, and it notified me that I had dangerously low platelet count. My platelets were at 25,000. Normal people have between 150 and 450,000. So that was dangerously low.
1: And you just happened to have this blood work on hand to upload to ChatGPT?
2: Yeah, I had been having some weird symptoms all week. So I got blood work on a Friday. And you know how sometimes they just email it to you over the weekend? Mm-hmm. So I got it, but my doctor didn't call me. And when Chat was asking me about whether I should get blood work done, I was like, oh, I got some results. Let me upload it. And then things just got really serious really fast.
0: What kind of symptoms were you having?
2: I was having bruising. I was having digestive distress. I had these red spots all over my legs, and my gums started bleeding too. And then we saw the platelets. I started to get a lot of very, very serious, urgent, go to the ER right now, because it says you might be at risk for spontaneous bleeding because your platelet count is so low.
0: Oh my God.
1: So was ChatGPT's diagnosis the same exact as that you got when you went into the emergency room?
2: Yeah, it actually told me exactly what to say when I got there. I was panicking, so I was like, I'm getting in a taxi. I live in New York City. It was coaching me through what I was going to say, and it said, when you walk in, say this thing. I have severely low platelets. I woke up with bruising and red spots. I need immediate evaluation for worsening thrombocytopenia and bleeding risk. And
0: wow.
2: Immediately, that clicked. They took my temperature. I had a fever. They took my blood work. And by the time I got the blood work back, I was down to zero platelets.
0: Oh my gosh.
1: Is that even possible?
2: They ran my blood work a second time because even the people in the ER were really confused. And it is possible. And it turned out I was diagnosed with something called ITP, immune thrombocytopenia. And it's when your platelets attack themselves down to zero. And I needed platelet transfusions, IV injections, and steroids. I was in the hospital for about 3 days.
1: Wow.
0: God.
2: And the craziest part to me was I was trying to contact my doctor the whole time, but it was the weekend and he wasn't responding. So by the time he finally got back to me on a Monday morning, I had had 2 platelet transfusions and 2 IV injections. And then he finally got back and was like, yeah, I'm glad you went in.
0: So if you hadn't gone to ChatGPT, right?
2: I mean, I don't know what would have happened. You have risk of spontaneous brain bleeds, actually. And if you don't have platelets, your body can't clot blood, so you basically would bleed to death.
0: Oh my gosh! Wow.
2: Uh-huh.
0: You need a new doctor.
2: Yeah, I don't go to him anymore.
0: That's good. Can't find you all weekend. Meanwhile, my platelets are going down like a rocket over here.
1: What do you expect? You had a big golf weekend. Come on, guys.
0: So, wow. So the moral of the story is ChatGPT, we'll take a look at all the results, right?
2: It was a really great example of how I could getting a little bit of a second opinion when my doctor was unable. I really felt like I had agency. But the interesting thing is I had sort of gone down a deviant path with chat beforehand because I'd been having like weird digestive distress the whole weekend. And we went down like a whole other path that had me maybe theorizing

0: I had scurvy. So, you know, it wasn't until I uploaded the blood work that things started to really escalate.
1: You know, the part that I really love, not just that chat saved your life, but that it told you exactly what to say.
0: Yes.
1: So that this way, when you were all stressed and panicky, that you could just look on your phone and tell and look at the triage nurse and say these words, and it registered in his or her head, like, oh, this is a serious situation, because they're trained for that.
0: It was so perfect, and I used it the entire time I was at the hospital. I was alone at the hospital. My husband was at home with my kids. So every time a new blood work came in, I was like, what does this mean? What does this say? What questions should I ask the doctors when they come here? And it was really like an emotional partner for me the whole time, too.
1: You know what, Bethany? Thank you for telling us your story. Hey, thousands of places on the internet that have a file with your name on it. Inside this manila folder is your home address, your cell number, the email that you only give to people who you trust. It knows your medical conditions, your age, how you vote, where you drive, your kids' names. Now, you didn't write it. You can't read it. And anyone with a credit card can actually just buy it. And that file, that manila folder file, all your stuff, 3,000 different data points, it's the product of a multi-billion dollar industry that's called data brokers. 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All right, so it's time now for our AI tool of the week. Now, one of the ones that I find most fascinating, and I've actually been tinkering with it for a while, is Notebook LM. Have you played with that?
2: Yeah, a little bit.
1: Okay, when it first came out, everybody's like, gosh, you know, you can feed it any topic and we'll do a podcast like two NPR hosts. And
2: right.
1: They sounded like NPR hosts.
2: Stress the NPR host. Like it was very cookie cutter at NPR.
1: Give me an example of an NPR host.
2: You want to know about the Korean War? Let me tell you. Hold on, Cheryl. Before you go down your... It was so vanilla.
1: But it's grown up a little bit. So if you go to notebooklm.google.com, let's say you have a 25-page report or a 64-page report, a home inspection report, or whatever it is. And you're like, you know, I really don't want to read this whole feasibility study or whatever it is. But you have time to listen to it. So you can feed that whole document up into Notebook LM, and then it will spin it out as a podcast where people are talking about what exactly is in this. And so maybe that 40-page quarterly report is like 15 minutes. It's actually very, very cool. So you can listen to it when you're walking the dog, you're on your commute, or whatever it may be. In case you want to check it out, it's at notebooklm.google.com. All right, let's see. Still to come, some hidden settings that are letting apps spy on you. 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
0: Thomas in Charlotte, North Carolina. Hello there, Thomas. Welcome aboard. Wow, I think I read about you. Did I not?
2: You might have. Hi, Kim. Thanks for having me on the show.
0: You betcha. Now, you had your phone stolen, and then you were tracking it where it landed. Is that right?
2: Yeah. I was out in Charlotte at a bar with some friends, and I had my phone in the blink of an eye snatched from my pocket before I could even react. And so when I got home that night, I was like, oh, well, I might as well see where it is on Find My iPhone. And so my phone started this crazy journey down the East Coast and eventually ending up in China.
0: Wow. And then how long did it take to get from Charlotte to China?
2: The whole process happened about over the course of a month or so, 3 weeks to a month. I was able to track it. By the next morning, I mean, they were quick. It was already in South Carolina, so about one state down. And then within 4 to 5 days, it was in Miami. And it sat at it looked like either a Miami apartment or Miami church. You know, from the story, they kind of focus on the church angle mm-hmm. and how kind of peculiar that was, that it looked like it could have been in a church. So it sat in Miami for a couple weeks before I got shipped on a plane. I was able to actually track it here too, to Memphis, Tennessee, and then eventually over to China.
0: Oh, probably went to FedEx through Memphis.
2: Yes, exactly. Yep. And I was able to, I remember I kind of pulled up the map and I was zooming in and I was like, wait a second, that's the FedEx wing of the airport. So yeah, it was. I knew it was on a FedEx plane headed from Memphis to China.
3: At any point, did you try and intercept it? Like when you found out it was at FedEx, did you reach out to FedEx and say, hey, my phone is in a package that you're about to deliver to China?
2: Yeah, I didn't call FedEx, but I called several police departments. I called a police department in Charlotte, of course, and then Calpin, South Carolina. And then it was at a hardware store. It looked like they had stopped for lunch or something in Calpin, South Carolina. And so I called the hardware store next door. I was like, hey, I think my stolen phone and a bunch of other phones might be in a car outside. And they were willing to help, but they needed, you know, the police to authorize that. And so I never got the Calpin's police to respond. And then I called the Miami police, and you kind of see until NBC picked the story up, actually, when it happened to enough people. That was the first time someone, I felt like, took the time to listen to what was happening.
0: Yeah, it's really fascinating. So it's happening throughout the country, and it's pickpockets.
2: Yeah.
0: Or you could be at a bar, and you know how many times you're at a bar, and you're like, you turn your phone over and put it off to the side because you want to be annoyed by the notifications, right? So mm-hmm. somebody just swipes it. And then they get the phones to eventually churches in China. And because it's easier to get the phones through customs if it says it's going through a church or it's going to a church. And keep in mind, even if you know, a lot of, here in the United States, the phones are basically worthless without an Apple ID.
3: Right.
0: But there, they jailbreak it, they put on messaging apps, and it's they're being used as like covert tools for communications.
3: Because I would assume if my phone was stolen, it would be wiped and sold on Facebook the next day. But this phone took a wild ride.
0: It did. So Thomas, were you able, after, once it got to China, did it totally get shut down at that point, your access to the Find My?
2: Yeah, pretty quickly. And the reason they ship it to China, so the whole time, you know, within a week of my phone getting stolen, I started getting text messages pretending to be Apple, pretending to or say this to try to get my Apple ID or to get me to take the phone off my Apple ID. So what they do is when it's in the U.S., they try to trick you into unlocking your iPhone, because like you guys said, when it's Apple ID locked, it's pretty much a paperweight.
0: Yeah, it is.
2: And then if they can't get you to kind of sign out of the phone or to get your iCloud password, that's when they can ship it to China. And then there, it's pretty much scrapped for parts. And it's a huge industry over there with these giant factories.
3: But that makes sense, because I was also curious, why was it powered on the whole time, allowing you to track it? But they were trying to break into it until the last ditch effort of sending it to China.
0: Yeah, and it is like you said, Thomas. It is for parts or for maybe some covert operations, and so, you know, bottom line here is that if you're out and about with your iPhone, okay, you definitely want to make sure that you're keeping tabs on it.
3: Keep it in your pocket or your purse.
0: Well, no, he got pickpocketed.
3: But did he have it in his back pocket?
0: I don't know. He had it in his pocket, so you know.
3: I'm a front pocket guy.
0: Okay, here
3: I'll be fine.
0: Rick in Indianapolis. Hi there, Rick.
4: Hi, Kim, digital goddess.
0: Finally, somebody shows me some respect around here. Thank you.
4: There you go. There you go. Thank you for taking my call.
0: You betcha. What's going on?
4: I play this one really basic solitaire game just about every day. And I keep getting these pop-up ads, which I don't care to pay to get them out of there. And the one that's really grabbed my attention is, hey, you can make cash playing bingo or playing this solitaire ad, that. And I was raised to think that if it sounds too good to be true, it probably is. Mm-hmm. What can you tell me about these things?
0: Well, hate to break it to you, but by playing solitaire or bingo or whatever that game is online, you are not going to be able to pay your bills, okay? Most of these apps, you gain points. And as you get more points, that's when you can turn it into a gift card. And typically, they won't even send you the gift card until you reach at least $10 or $15 or even $20. Some folks that I have spoken to, the most that they make is probably $20 a month. And now, if you do compete, and sometimes in tournaments, there may be some cash prizes for the tournaments, but it's not like solitaire is going to be this big tournament play. And it's not like esports. Mm-hmm. So then you start thinking like, all right, so now I'm playing solitaire and I'm playing for free because I don't want to pay. So this way I don't see the ads. So what are they doing? That's where you have to look at your permissions and look at the terms and conditions. Mm-hmm. Because this solitaire game could be getting a copy of, you know, anything that you have on your phone. It could be tracking your location. It could be tracking what you buy online, the ads that you see. And so in case you're ever wondering, like, you know, is Facebook really listening? Because a lot of people think that, you know, like you say something and you're all of a sudden you're like, you start seeing ads for it on Facebook. Is that it's not necessarily that's Facebook's listening. It could be one of these nefarious apps that you're using. And the app is actually doing the listening and doing all the tracking, but then selling that information off to Facebook. So, you know, you used a very good phrase, Rick, and that was, if it sounds too good to be true, it's probably bad. Okay. So for you to sit there and play solitaire or whatever and to think that you're going to make a whole bunch of money, it's just not realistic. Now, if you do need to make money, there are legitimate ways for you to make money. Like, for example, you could sign up for Amazon Turk. And so instead of playing solitaire, maybe you sort, I don't know, a list, or you say, what color is this on the screen? Things that AI just can't do on a regular basis with a lot of accuracy, humans are doing. Again, that's Amazon Turk. You can just sign up and you want to look for legitimate opportunities. And if that doesn't float your boat, we have a whole list of them over at commando.com. Just search for make money at home. And the worst thing you can do, though, is to Google search that. So don't do that because you will get scammed. So just do that search work for home over at commando.com because that's where you'll see a whole list of great opportunities. There's a hidden setting that lets the app spy on you. I can tell you more about that here on the Kim Commando Show.
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0: 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So you think that Bluetooth is just good for connecting and listening to music, right?
1: Yeah, of course.
0: Not? Some apps are using Bluetooth to figure out where you're located, how long you stay, who else is around. And then, of course, guess what? Is that they're selling that information.
1: To the insurance companies.
0: And anybody else that they can do it to build marketing profiles about you. The biggest ones that are doing this are like fitness apps, airline apps, shopping apps, basically apps.
1: If it starts with an A and ends with a
0: So what you want to do is look at your Bluetooth settings and turn off anything that should not be using Bluetooth or that you're concerned about it having access. You know, there are just so many different ways that they just get in and get this information. It's just nuts.
1: It must be really valuable.
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6: I'm Paul Stevens, Fox News. Officials say U.S. strikes against Iran have paused, at least for now. Fox's Trey Yingst in Tel Aviv.
7: The White House is making clear the military option remains on the table as President Trump considers solutions that are both using force and diplomacy. White House Communications Director Stephen Chung told Fox News Digital that President Trump has always been consistent in saying he prefers a diplomatic solution, but he continues to retain all options if Iran continues terrorist activities in the Strait of Hormuz or against allies. Chung went on to say it would be wise for Iran to work towards a negotiated deal. Otherwise, they know what will happen. The U.S. naval blockade remains in effect as the economic pressure is being felt inside of Iran.
6: This as negotiators continue to press forward with peace talks, as Iran says its officials have held several rounds of talks with Oman about the Strait of Hormuz over the weekend. German authorities canceling a popular Pride festival Saturday. This after a car ran through the festivities.
8: Police in Berlin are searching for a suspect who allegedly plowed a van through a crowd at an LGBTQ+ Pride event. At least one person was killed. 16 others are hurt. Police say the suspect has ties to local Islamic groups and they believe the act was terrorism. Hundreds of thousands of people were in Berlin for that celebration.
6: And that is Fox's Chan Lee Painter. Cops say they again have ID'd a suspect. Still no arrest just yet. A raging wildfire in southwest France forcing the evacuation of 55,000 people overnight Sunday. That brings the total number forced out of their homes to a staggering 220,000 in one region alone. Flames creeping ever closer to the famed wine city of Bordeaux. Neighboring Spain, by the way, also overseeing its own fire evacuations on the country's East Coast. 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
6: More than 85 million folks in the central U.S. baking under a dangerous heat wave.
21: Going to be a hot one across the middle of the country. Some of these daytime highs, 100 in Kansas City, 102 in Dallas, 101 in Denver, pushing 100 as far north as Fargo. We're going to see plenty of spots cross the 100-degree marker, and those could be record-breaking highs from Texas to Wyoming, Colorado, some of these areas, 100, 105 degrees. Those would all be record-breaking highs today. That does linger into your work week because we see this area of high pressure bringing temperatures basically up around 100 degrees for the next 3 days.
6: And that's Fox Weather's Adam Klotz. That heat dome is then expected to move west in the coming days. Three new members joining baseball's best at the Hall of Fame today.
21: Carlos Beltran, Andrew Jones, and Jeff Kent are set to be enshrined today in the National Baseball Hall of Fame in Cooperstown. Beltran and Jones each received the necessary 75% support from baseball writers to get in. Beltran got 84.2% of the vote on his fourth ballot. He was a 9-time All-Star and is one of five players to record at least 400 home runs and 300 stolen bases. Jones got 78.4% on his 9th ballot. He won 10 gold gloves and was selected to 5 All-Star teams. And Kent was elected by the Contemporary Baseball Era Committee. His 377 career home runs are the most by a second baseman in Major League history. Tony Genualdo, Fox News.
6: The Odyssey continues to dominate at the North American movie box office. Christopher Nolan's film grossing $200 million in 8 days.
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23: What if I can't?
6: The Odyssey now becoming the second fastest ever R-rated movie in history to reach the major box office milestone in North America. Now only second behind Deadpool and Wolverine for this distinction. I'm Paul Stevens. This is Fox News.
24: In Humble, Texas, police are investigating a shooting at Deerbrook Mall that left 2 injured. One juvenile was taken to the hospital and an innocent bystander was shot in the finger. Police have detained one juvenile suspect. Witnesses are calling on the mall to require minors to be accompanied by an adult. In League City, a 52-year-old woman remains in jail because she's wanted for questioning by Immigration and Customs Enforcement after she was arrested in connection with a theft from a Kohl's store totaling $400,000 in stolen goods. A San Antonio man riding a motorcycle was killed in a crash while evading a DPS trooper in Bandera County, according to the agency. The motorcyclist collided into the rear of a Lexus SUV. The man, identified as Cole Justin Davila, was pronounced dead at the scene. The investigation is ongoing. I'm Erica Smith.
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26: Good morning. I'm Jim Love, and welcome to Access. Today, we have one of our guest hosts at iHeart, Roy West, also known as Mayor West, talking with Mike Campbell of Crime Stoppers. We'll follow that up with a conversation Greg Bostwick had this week with our friends from Beaumont Animal Care, and of course wrap up with John Rollins at our LU Moment, all on these iHeartRadio stations for a Sunday morning.
27: And I have with me Mike Campbell, who is the Executive Director of Crime Stoppers of Southeast Texas. Welcome back to the show, Mike.
28: Thank you, Roy. It's always enjoyable to be around you.
27: Well, I appreciate having you on today. And most people are familiar with Crime Stoppers, but let's give a little bit of history. And for those that may not, and it really, the main purpose of Crime Stoppers, it serves a lot of purposes now, but there is a main one.
0: Yeah, the main Crime Stoppers, you say everyone knows it, but they know the name. They don't necessarily know what to do with the name or how to handle making the calls and coming in. Crime Stoppers started here in the Beaumont area or Jefferson County in 1981 and has been in existence since then. And our job is to provide a communications from the community to the police or to the schools about a problem or a concern that they may have. That communication is anonymous so that when people call us, we don't know who they are or where they're calling from or where they're texting from or where they're entering their information, except that they tell us that, you know, at such and such a school or at such and such a neighborhood or at someone's house, something wrong is happening. And then we then report that information on to keep everybody clear of having to answer to the police or to a court or things like that.
27: And sometimes even when people think, well, I don't know if this information is going to be helpful, it may be a piece of the puzzle that really helps pull things together. So it's always worth making the call because with all the different intelligence that's available today, sometimes that can be a part of the missing puzzle, huh?
0: Absolutely. It's always important to, if you see something, to say something. That reporting wrongdoings or things that are happening does bring a lot together. There have been numerous times already since January that informants have been able to help the police put together issues regarding mass attacks or hit and runs or issues at schools and school violence.
27: Well, and that's something, again, if the information doesn't end up being necessary or helpful, you're not hurting anything, but it's important to be able to share that.
0: That is correct, that all information is good information. Whether we use the information or not, you know, just depends on where they are, where the police are, or where the schools are in the investigation process of the issues or concerns.
27: Well, and so y'all have made some recent changes that I noticed on social media and other media that it's been a certain way for a long time, but you just raised some numbers, huh?
0: Yes, we did an evaluation based on other Crime Stoppers around the state of Texas, what our local reporting processes have been, and we've changed our reward amounts from a maximum reward of $1,000 to a maximum reward of $1,500. And in that process, we have numbers that start at 0.01 and go up to 10. So,
27: wow.
0: Yeah. So when you think about 0.01, 0.02, 0.03 to get to just one and then right. Up to 10. So if your point scores from what is information provided, we add those pieces together to come up with the top number that we can pay out for the information.
27: Well, and so, and y'all have sent, as y'all have continued to grow, you've also gotten into schools. And how many counties are y'all in now, right here?
0: We're currently in four counties. We're Jefferson County, Jasper County, Hardin County, and Orange County. We service the counties. We service the cities in those counties. We service the schools in those counties, both public and private schools that welcome us in. So, you know, we try to get our student Crime Stoppers logos up at the schools. We try to incorporate kids into what we call the campus chapters and start chapters at the schools so that they can help. And at the school level, we even go into emotional, psychological, you know, personal well-being issues. Right. We don't do that at the adult side because there's not a way to control that or measure that. But if you're at school and your friend is cutting themselves, you know, you can call and report that, and we will take the proper steps to get them help. If we get them help and the school reports back that help was provided, then you get a reward. And that reward can start at $50 and again go up to $1,500. Now, my hope is that we don't have any $1,500 rewards going to students, because that is just catastrophic.
1: Right.
0: You know, we don't want to promote that piece. But again, the incentive of paying for your reports is to get you willing to speak up and to say something when you see something that is not right. Right now, mental health issues in schools, extremely high. And if you have a friend who's dealing with that, it's so important to call somebody and let somebody know. And if you don't want anybody to know you're calling, you call us and you call the Crime Stoppers. You can go on. Every Chromebook has the P3 app on it at the school. The school's websites have the P3 app on it. You can just click on there and type it. You don't have to say a word. You know, I am calling to report that here is a problem with somebody. And that P3 app will move that forward.
27: Well, and certainly there, whether it's students or whether it's adults in neighborhoods or out in the community, people pay attention to what's going on. And oftentimes, you know, people have that idea, hey, I don't want to be a snitch, but this is about preventing crime. This is about preventing people or students from hurting themselves or hurting others. And the anonymity is a real essential tool with Crime Stoppers and is legally protected, right?
0: That is correct. I think the anonymity part is extremely important. And there is no way, well, I shouldn't say no way, I'm sure there might be a way, but you have to go through several layers to try and find what that might be. I mean, you see it on TV where they say, oh, we researched the IP address and we found this or that. Well, that doesn't happen here. That doesn't happen in real life, because when you go to the P3 app, it goes to a national center. The national center then delivers it to the local center. The local center, which is us, we look at it, we redact it, we do whatever we need to do, and we move it forward. So that really there's a lot of hands that go into making sure the anonymity stays strong and stays resilient and is in fact held true.
27: Well, and in Texas, I don't know that other states have that. We actually have a law that, you know, sometimes people say, well, the police can subpoena or they can do all this. They can't. This information is protected by state law. So even if you had it, which you don't have, the police or the DA's office isn't going to be getting that information, or a defense lawyer.
0: Correct. All they're going to get is a number. And that number is, you know, can't be admissible to anything because it's a number. What people often forget is that number that we give you is also the number you have to use to check up on your concern, so that if your concern comes to reality, you get paid. I mean, we get calls all the time that say, well, I didn't get my money. And well, we don't know who you are and we don't know what money you're talking about. And we gave you a number. Well, I don't have that number. There's nothing we can do about that. You know, 2/3 of our rewards go uncollected because people don't keep their number.
27: Right. Well, and that is, that's an important component, because for it to be anonymous, it truly has to be. And that's where it can be a problem for somebody if they don't do their part, because y'all do all you can to protect their anonymity, but they have to maintain that number. And explain a little bit how, I mean, we just got a minute, but they actually just go to a bank and get that money, but there's no camera or nothing being recorded at that point?
0: Well, the banks have cameras. Right. We suggest it. We use Rave Credit Union. And so wherever your Rave Credit Union is in your community, you go there, and we recommend going to the drive-through because that, again, reduces the camera work.
27: Right.
0: You put that number in the little tube and send it up in, and they put an envelope of cash in the tube and send it back to you, and you drive on your way. You don't give them a license number or a name. You just give them the number.
27: Well, that it can't be much simpler than that. And so let's share all the different ways. We got about 30 seconds left that people can contact Crime Stoppers.
0: All right. You can call 409-833-TIPS. You can go online and download the P3 app. You can put the P3 app on your phone. You can put it on your computer. Or you can email into our website. So if you go to the Crime Stoppers, southeasttexas.org, there's a place where you can click there and email your information in. Again, none of it comes directly to us. It goes to a third party. The third party cleans it up and sends it back to us. That way it is clean for the police or the school system to have no knowledge of where this information has come from.
27: Well, Mike Campbell, Executive Director of Crime Stoppers of Southeast Texas, thank you so much for being on the show today.
0: Thank you so much, Roy. Always a pleasure.
27: Talk to you soon.
1: Got Rachel and Viviana here with us this morning, and it's hot out there, isn't it?
2: It's very hot.
1: I guess we get started, might want to mention the fact that be sure and have your animals that are outside animals have some protection from this broiling sun. You wouldn't want to be out there in the middle of this heat. Shaded, at the very least some shade.
2: Correct. I mean, we were getting a lot of phone calls recently of dogs tied out with no shade, no water. They may have a dog house, but if that dog house is in the sun, that is not, it's like an oven in there. So right. It doesn't really give your dog a break from this summer heat.
1: Yeah.
2: And also leave them at home. Don't take them with you in the car.
1: Yeah.
2: Make sure that they're home with some water and you run your errands and just get back to your loved pet at home.
1: And make sure you change the water every once in a while. Some people don't do that. The water, it's going to be the same temperature as the air. I wouldn't want to drink 100-degree water. Mm-mm. Doesn't sound like fun to me, so make sure that happens as well. Got a good-looking animal this morning. I'll tell you what, Jersey Mike. Tell us a little bit about Jersey Mike.
3: So Jersey Mike is only a few months old. We're estimating him to be around 4 to 5 months. He's definitely going to be a little closer to the medium size. He's got a little bit more growing to do, but I think he's going to be a really good size, very great companion size. He's done really great while with us. He's been sharing a kennel with different puppies that actually just recently left on a transport. So now he's all by himself. And honestly, I think it makes him stand out a little more. It makes him shine. We didn't realize how much of a trainable and really well-socialized puppy he is.
1: Yeah.
3: He did great in my car. He walks great on the leash, and he's already listening really well to commands, trying to learn how to sit and follow you. So I think he's going to be a really great dog for any family.
1: And it kind of, you think of retriever, I can see a little bit of Dalmatian in it, in him. He has a little bit of faint black spots all up and down his back. He's mainly white.
3: A
1: little bit black around the face. A beautiful animal. And boy, very energetic. And I think it would make a great, great family pet for kids.
3: He's very treat motivated. Mm-hmm. I think he's still learning toys, trying to get the hang of it. He'll chase it around a little bit, but he hasn't quite understood the concept of catch just yet.
1: Yeah.
3: But he's very food motivated. So I think that's going to help a lot with his training. Just like any puppy does need, really, they're going to have to learn all those commands, socializing what they should and shouldn't do. So he's right there with all his other puppy friends. But I think him being very food motivated is going to help him out a lot.
1: Yeah, you mentioned a transport. What was the deal on that?
2: We had six of our shelter dogs get an opportunity to go to Maine, but it was an overnight transport.
1: So we were contacted
2: the day before that they had six open spots, and we were very lucky and blessed to get enough donations literally overnight
1: to
2: make this happen, because it was close to about $2,000 to make this happen for these six animals. But we did it.
1: Yeah.
2: So we had that Boise transport this Saturday. three dogs.
3: We have one more that still needs to go, two left.
1: Okay.
2: And then we had six leave yesterday. Mm-hmm. So yeah. We're doing pretty good.
1: Boy, aren't they lucky? Nice, cool environments are going.
2: I thought about crawling on and going with them just to break from everything. This Southeast Texas heat.
1: Exactly. So what are we down? Are we under 100 now? Or are you still?
2: So we're under 100 dogs. So that's little break. We're at 89 dogs and 21 cats currently at the facility.
1: That's the lowest you've been in a while, especially on the dogs.
2: It sure is. That's good. We're hoping to keep it like that. And we're still encouraging adoptions and fosters, of course. Right. We can't make this happen without individuals like that, as well as monetary donations. So our donations for transport is empty.
1: Yeah.
2: This spur of the moment one, we were lucky to just scrape by with barely enough to make it happen.
1: But you got it done.
2: So our pockets are empty. So if you're unable to adopt or foster, now's the time that if you can donate $2 or $3 here, it all adds up in the end, especially when it's in between transports.
1: Right.
2: When that's slowly, instead of a cup of coffee, you can send it our way just so that we can start getting ready and not be in a panic and unable to send animals for our next one.
1: Did some of the cats that you got in the acquisition, I guess you would call it, have some of those been adopted?
2: A lot of them have been adopted and pulled by rescues. We had 21 cats go to three different rescue organizations last week, and a lot of those were from that situation because they were adult cats. Mm-hmm. Adult cats can sometimes be harder to adopt out. Everyone wants a tiny kitten.
1: Yeah.
2: But I tell you what, the adult cats, you know their personality, they're litter box trained. Right. You know what you're getting when you get an adult cat.
1: Yeah, that's true. When do you all want to tell the story about Sadie? I think that's a cool story.
3: So Sadie, it was actually a very sad situation for her. Her mom had passed about 2 years ago, and she had been staying with a relative for the past 2 years, of course. And unfortunately, that relative also was starting to have some other health issues. Mm-hmm. She was having trouble taking care of herself, so she couldn't really take care of Sadie anymore.
1: Right.
3: So she was signed over to us, and Sadie was 17 years old, which honestly, she looked pretty good for being 17
1: years old.
3: That's
1: way up for a dog.
3: Yeah, I would have never guessed she was 17. She still had weight. She had all her hair. She had a few white hairs, of course, but she looked great for 17. Mm-hmm. But of course, being in a new environment at 17 years old, it wasn't easy for her.
1: Right.
3: The entire time she would just shake in the corner of her kennel. You could barely get her to look at you. Luckily, we found out that she would eat soft food. We didn't know that about her. We were worried we were going to have trouble with her eating. Turns out she's just spoiled and she was used to having soft food. But luckily, we did have a lot of people step up who were interested in giving her a home where she could spend her last few years, however many that may be, comfortably instead of in a shelter environment.
1: Yeah.
3: And so there were just a lot of really generous people who were offering to help, whether it was to sponsor her adoption fee, to donate for her, to foster and adopt. And luckily the Box family did step up. They came and met her and she left that same day.
1: That's wonderful. I saw that story. I said, that's fantastic.
2: I wish they could all go that fast, right?
1: I know, yeah. Great. Yeah, exactly. But anyway, that time of year to watch your animals, especially in this heat, take care of them. Don't do what you talked about. Put them under a tree and chain them. I mean, good grief.
2: No. Yeah. I mean, in this heat, they will not survive.
1: No.
2: And, they are in a fur coat. And if your pet, let's say an emergency happens and they get outside and they have possible heat stroke.
1: Yeah.
2: First thing always, of course, we encourage getting to them to the vet.
1: Yeah.
2: But immediately cooling off their body with room temperature water, getting their paw pads wet, things like that is an emergency situation that we recommend doing while you're on the way to a vet for that care.
1: Okay, guys located on Pine Street. What's your hours basically during the day?
2: We're open Tuesday through Friday from 10 to 5 and Saturdays 10 to 4.
1: Okay, so you can go on a Saturday. That's good. Go find you a new friend, but make sure you understand it is a commitment. A lot of people don't understand how much of a commitment it is until they get into it sometimes, because it's not inexpensive, too.
2: No, I mean, we're lucky to offer $70 adoption fees that includes their vaccines, dewormer, flea prevention, microchipping, and their spay and neuter. But in reality, we're paying $200 to $300. Mm-hmm. We're just lucky to be able to offer that at a discount price, and that's not the rest of their life medical care. So, pets get older, they need to be seen by a vet, they need a dental, they need additional vaccines, things like that. So it really is a commitment that I wish more people understood. If they did, maybe we'd have less in a shelter.
1: I agree. Well, hopefully Jersey Mike will be getting a new home. And of course, you can go by and see him or look at him on Facebook, your Facebook page, on your page, and our KLVI page. Thanks for joining us this morning.
2: Thank you so much.
1: Right.
2: You too.
4: Welcome to the LU Moment, where we showcase all the great things happening with Lamar University faculty, staff, students, and alumni. I'm John Rollins, Associate Director of Community Relations and Public Affairs here at LU, and I want to welcome you all to this week's show. Today on the LU Moment, I'll be speaking with Molly Crespo, who serves as the Director of Pre-Professional Programs for the College of Arts and Sciences here at Lamar University. Molly, welcome to the show.
5: Thank you, John. Thank you so much for having me.
4: So glad to have you. So let's talk about your role here at Lamar University. I know that the pre-professional programs include a lot of areas in healthcare, right? Mm-hmm. So I'd love to have you explain to our listeners and readers kind of what all falls under that umbrella.
5: Sure. I've been in my position about 4 years now, and the pre-professional program has existed for a few decades at LU, and the program is comprised of 10 pre-health concentrations ranging from pre-veterinary, pre-medicine, pre-dental. We even have pre-podiatry, pre-chiropractic.
4: Wow.
5: And all of the programs are designed to get students to medical school admissions after they graduate from LU.
4: That's a pretty extensive lineup, I would say.
5: Yes.
4: Podiatry and some of these things that I really honestly didn't know that we offered. I'm learning today. That's awesome. So tell us a little bit more about kind of like your day-to-day in that role. You know, what does that consist of?
5: Sure.
4: Probably a lot.
5: Sure. It depends on the time of year. The primary prerogative of the program is to ensure that students are advised correctly on what classes they need for whatever medical school they're going to. We do an advising campaign where we target different groups of students. We start with the smaller concentrations, like pre-podiatry. I mentioned that. That's one of the first ones we advise each semester. And we end with the larger concentrations of students for advising. So that's pre-veterinary, pre-dental, and pre-med. And so advising and making sure students get the right information is the primary objective of the program. But we also do student events. We help out with some student organization initiatives for these concentrations. Like, for example, one of my students, Dana, she is the president of the American Medical Student Association. Okay. And I have a tradition the past couple years of anything that that organization needs assistance with, I'm there to help out additionally, kind of as another advisor for. And then we also host practice interviews where students can receive feedback, and an excellent practice interview can result in a committee letter of recommendation for the students' med school applications.
4: Yeah, that's super important.
5: Mm-hmm.
4: Awesome. Fantastic. Well, what a great resource to have here on our campus, and a very unique role that you've got here on campus too, getting to kind of help the students along, but also be there for them, like you said, at these pop-up events and things. I think having that advisor to look to and turn to is very important, and students remember that, you know?
5: Absolutely. The role is so fulfilling. Some of the best students on campus are pre-med students.
4: Yeah.
5: And so
4: there's a lot of them too.
5: There is. Our population for pre-med, I think, is around like 200 right now.
4: Wow.
5: And it may increase with this incoming class. You know, the numbers are still coming in, which is very exciting. And with that means, you know, a great horizon for more possibilities for what we can offer for students. And seeing these students emerge first as kind of timid freshmen with large aspirations all the way until they're matriculating into medical school, it's just a rewarding process to be a part of. Like, I cry. I'm sensitive whenever I get to see students, you know, achieve that ambition that they've expressed essentially for the past 4 years between meetings and leadership coaching and practice interviews. So it's such a small piece to be a part of in such a rewarding field.
4: Yeah, it's such a critical time in their lives that you're a part of.
5: Mm-hmm.
4: I love that. Okay, let's go ahead and take it back to Molly. So how long have you been employed here at Lamar?
5: Sure. I've been at LU for about 4 years, but I am an alumni. So before my 4 years as a professional, I spent 4 years here as a student as well.
4: Okay. So at 8 years at Lamar.
5: Yes.
4: No, and then we were talking earlier, you're currently going for a doctorate as well, correct?
5: Yes, that is correct.
4: So tell us about that.
5: All right. So I am in the dissertation phase of the EdD program at LU, which focuses on global leadership in a doctorate of education. And within, actually, I defend my proposal for my dissertation next Tuesday. So cross your fingers, like wish me luck on that.
4: I'll say, as the theater students say, break a leg, right?
5: Yes.
4: You got this.
5: Absolutely. It is a performance. Defending a proposal really is an active performance. But my research for the dissertation primarily revolves around student leadership development. And I'm curious about how, when students participate in leadership organizations or university-sponsored programs, what are the transferable skills they gain from that participation that can help them in their career fields after they graduate?
4: Hey, I think that's a very important topic for sure.
5: Mm-hmm. So. And relevant to pre-professional.
4: Relevant
5: also.
4: To what you do for sure. Absolutely. So are you from the area?
5: I am not. I'm originally from the Houston area. Okay. I grew up in Katy, but my parents are from Southeast Texas.
4: Okay. Mm-hmm. So that's how Lamar kind of got on your radar?
5: Yes, it is. My dad is an alumni also.
4: Okay.
5: He and I have like a good connection where when he was a student, he was involved in marching band. And when I was a student, I was also really involved in marching band.
4: Yeah.
5: So it's like a cool connection my dad and I share.
4: Kind of a full circle thing.
5: Yes,
4: yeah.
5: Yes. Yes, it is.
4: I love those stories. Those are the best. So you're also, I mean, you're very involved, which is why you're here on the podcast, right? So you're also the faculty director for, y'all call it JAMP, which stands for Joint Admission Medical Program.
5: Mm-hmm.
4: So

0: student going mm-hmm. into medical school when they graduate.
1: Yeah, that's an amazing opportunity.
0: Yes,
1: it and I love that is. They have the added benefit of a role like yours to consult with on campus and, you know, walk them through that process and be there every step of the way.
0: That's, yes.
1: That's awesome.
0: When I think about my role within JAMP as JFD, I really like to describe myself as a coach because yeah. I'm coaching the students through all aspects of it. Like I said, through the application process, through that, you know, like I said, there are several essays the students have to write, so they really need to dig into what their purpose is. Why are they wanting to pursue medicine? And specifically, why medicine in Texas? Because it is a yeah. Texas-funded program. So being a part of them, their process, and seeing that grow and their experience, again, is just so very rewarding.
1: Did you want to touch on the other two programs real,
0: absolutely.
1: Really quick?
0: Yes. Yeah. So LU also has two other early admission pathway programs, the first being the U of H Pharmacy Co-op. Similar to JAMP, students can apply typically as soon as their sophomore year who are pre-pharmacy at LU. And this program also, well, specific to U of H, but it is applying to pharmacy school early. The students gain admission, two summer internships, and full admission to pharmacy school at U of H whenever they graduate from LU. So another great
1: awesome.
0: Opportunity.
1: Yeah.
0: That chance does not have any financial constraints to it. So students with any okay. economic background can apply for that. And then the third early admission pathway option is the brand new TSUS Physician Pathway Early Acceptance Program, otherwise known as TSUS PEP. I think it could be PEEP, I'm not sure, but yeah. PEAP. Okay. And this is a brand new program. It just launched about 6 weeks ago, and it is available for students within the Texas State University system. So students at LU, Sam Houston, Sol Ross State University, yeah. and these students are essentially applying competitively for spots at Sam Houston State University's Doctor of Osteopathic Medicine program. And again, similar to JAMP, if students receive admission, then they get full admission to Sam Houston's program upon graduating from LU, two summer internships, this time particular to Sam Houston, and MCAT prep assistance.
1: These are awesome programs.
0: They are.
1: I'm so glad that our university has these. And I think, you know, I'm so glad I had you on today because I think they're programs that aren't always in the spotlight, you mm-hmm. know, so it's nice to shed some light and share about these.
0: Sure. And sometimes students are apprehensive to talking about this huge ambition of going to medical school.
1: Yeah.
0: There's a lot of layers to it. Conversations around pursuing medicine are different at different times in a student's academic pathway at LU.
1: Yes.
0: And so, like, for example, freshman year, we're coaching students on how to get involved and courses to take. And there's just those first step initiatives.
1: Mm-hmm.
0: Whereas junior year, we're really talking about prepping for practice interviews, the MCAT, preparation for that, studying skills and studying methodology for the MCAT. So the conversation does change throughout
1: yeah.
0: the student's trajectory at LU.
1: It's quite a process, like I said earlier, and you're there for every step of the process. So
0: mm-hmm.
1: That's fantastic. I also know, because I serve on this council with you, you're part of the Lamar University Staff Council.
0: Yes.
1: So you have a pretty active role on the council.
0: Yes. It's been another rewarding part of what I do
1: yeah.
0: at LU, and it's so much fun. And so my role on, I've been on staff council for the past 3 years.
1: Okay.
0: And the past 2 years of that, I have served as a co-chair for the Staff Appreciation Committee.
1: Yeah.
0: So any fun event that's happening on campus that is particular for staff appreciation, I've had a big hand in playing a part in that.
1: Yep.
0: Most recently, we hosted our Caffeinate and Collaborate event, which was a in-house to LU professional development opportunity. Hosted a lot of great conversations with folks who steward different resources on campus for staff. So it was a great day.
1: Yeah.
0: And free coffee, too. We had a great coffee truck with that.
1: The Caffeinate part of the, right?
0: Yes.
1: Caffeinate and then Collaborate or vice versa. Whatever. Whatever suits your liking, right? No, you do a great job putting those events together. And I love in the staff council meetings, you show up with your notes and you're ready to go. You're like, hey, guys, this is what's going on. So we do appreciate that for sure.
0: Good
1: so
0: deal.
1: I want to ask you, why do you think groups like staff council are important for a college university?
0: Sure. Well,

0: it's a voice for staff, especially in the hustle and bustle of, you know, things that are going on. Within my role in particular, I think it's a way to remind staff of everyone is appreciated. Mm-hmm. When most people who work at institutions, they do this because they want to give back to, you know, the community in which brought them up, possibly. Right. A lot of people who work at LU are from Southeast Texas, and so LU is really a staple of the community. And we oftentimes have so many different hats that we wear to essentially serve students, make sure things, you know, keep going, and not just keep going, but operate well for the students. And so to be part of giving back to our own staff community is very rewarding for me. And I think it's important, again, because people deserve that recognition. There are so many people who work at LU doing so many different things, and to have that chance to give someone a cup of coffee, give someone a snow cone, or maybe talk about how we can collaborate across campus, I think is essential.
1: No, I couldn't agree more. And even with staff awards, you know, highlighting you've worked here 5 years, come and receive a certificate and shake hands with the president, mm-hmm. you know, just those little acts of just kindness and just acknowledgement really go a long way, I think.
0: Absolutely.
1: For sure. Well, I'm glad to serve on that council with you.
0: Oh, I'm glad to have you.
1: Yes. So for folks who want to learn more about the pre-professional programs, where would you send them? Website or?
0: Absolutely. We have a page dedicated on the LU website for pre-professional programs. They can also email preprofessional@lamar.edu. Either myself or our program advisor, Wesley Smith, will be happy to answer any questions students, families, or community members have.
1: Fantastic. Well, Molly, thanks again for joining me on the podcast, for sharing those resources and the support, and for really for being that support for our pre-professional students, because Lord knows they need it. It's quite the process, right?
0: It is.
1: But we're glad to have you there in that role for sure. And early congratulations on your doctorate, soon to be doctorate, and best of luck on the dissertation.
0: Thank you so much. I appreciate it.
1: That's a wrap on another episode. To catch the LU stories just like Molly's, be sure to search LU Moment wherever you get your podcast to keep up with the events, activities, programs, and people right here at Lamar University. This is John Rollins, your host. Thank you for listening, and we'll talk to you next time.
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5: And they can duke it out there.
6: Okay.
5: Because what's he going to do? He's going to be a 67-year-old man, homeless, getting $100 a month.
6: Right.
5: If it's
6: right.
5: Your way of forcing him back to work, have that conversation with him.
6: That's what I've tried to do. I've tried to tell him that, you know, you can't live on $800 a month. And, you know, there's no way you'll survive. And, I mean, we both have life insurance. Mine is only $50,000 because I wasn't insurable.
5: Yeah, but that's after you. That's for after.
7: It doesn't solve any of our problems while we're alive. Right. And that's what we're trying to help you do. So your decision to end this marriage solves one problem of one giant problem. And that's what we really want to help you solve for what happens for the next 5, 10, 15 years, not just this year.
5: Whatever you decision make moving forward, be very clear-eyed about what happens next.

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to real honest talk about money, politics, news, and information you can actually use. Buckle up and hold on tight. This is That's the Bottom Line.

0: morning, everybody, and welcome to another exciting edition of That's the Bottom Line. I'm your host, Jeff Lewis of Asset Growth Associates. Thanks for spending part of your weekend with us. And speaking of weekends, thank you all for those who reached out to me this weekend to wish me a happy birthday, me and my grandmother. I really appreciate it. I turned 46. My grandma's 88. And honestly, we're really grateful to be there because, I don't know, the alternative is death. So let's get right to it. We've got a lot on the agenda. First of all, we'll be talking later in the show about geopolitical risk and how it's going to affect your portfolio, particularly in Iran. Also, Christians and conservatives everywhere across the world are being attacked. We'll talk about some of the latest developments there. Also, how to make your portfolio last throughout retirement. I know you're going to get some insight on that. We're going to get there. But first, our top line story. There is a civil war brewing within the Democratic Party. Now, I know that's sensational for me to say, but hear me out. You know, as a conservative Christian, it's easy for me to articulate what I believe in as a Republican. As Republicans, we largely believe in limited government. We believe that capitalism should prevail over centralized control of assets, and that socially that we should believe in traditional values, and that alternative lifestyles should not take precedence over normative behavior. Does that make sense to you? Good. As a Democrat, you don't know what you believe anymore, because there is a war of ideas that's pulling two large factions within itself apart. Here is one of the front runners for the 2028 nomination for president articulating what it means to be a Democrat. Here is AOC. Take a listen.
1: I think a lot of people aren't sure, depending on where you're from, what it means to be a Democrat. What do we stand for? What are we fighting for as opposed to what we are against? But that doesn't mean that that is characteristic of the whole party.
0: She's like, I don't know. What are you asking me for? And I don't fault her for her confusion here because it's a complicated answer. You see, the modern Democratic Party believes a few things. First, that a racial parity can only be achieved through government incentive or government coercion, and that there should be more government involvement within a capitalistic economic framework, and that they're more or less protective of the country's institutions, even if not the traditional values behind them. Now, at the start of the 21st century, we saw the rise of the progressives within the Democratic Party that pushed the party over to the left. Since that time, in the last few years, what we've seen is the rise of the Democratic Socialists that claim to be to the left of the progressives, which awkwardly puts the progressives in the middle and the Democrats within the right of their own party. And that's what's creating the problem, because you got a clash of ideas that are very core to the integral values of the party. The first is a core pillar. That's on race. You see, the Democratic Socialists actually think race should be de-emphasized compared to other preferential groups like gender identity and socioeconomic status. They want more government involvement within a socialist economic system. And now you see the conflict. And the problem is that the party itself is divided on which way it should go, which is evidenced here in this Fox News poll.
2: So now this Fox News poll shows Democrats view socialism more favorably than capitalism by an 11-point margin. 59% of Democrats view the Democratic Socialists of America positively. Disillusionment is driving the surge. Pollster Nate Silver says highly educated voters with lower to middle household incomes are the most Democratic voting group in America. The DSA's own member makeup speaks to that.
0: This poll shows that self-identifying Democrats favor socialism over capitalism 52-41%, and that 3 in 5 Democrats have a favorable view of the Democratic Socialists of America. Now, this is disturbing to longtime Democratic activists like Van Jones, who has long been a member of the progressive movement. But even he considers the DSA's platform, that includes stuff like abolishing ICE, abolishing prisons, getting rid of the United States Senate, all of this to be totally nuts.
3: This stuff is going too far. I am a progressive Democrat. You want to talk about prison reform? I've done it as well as anybody, Republican, Democrats in the South with Trump. I've done prison reform. I never said have no prisons. Where are you going to put the Klan? I've done police reform. I never said no police. Where are you going to put the pedophiles? Who's going to grab the pedophiles? This stuff is going too far. And part of the thing that has to happen is we saw what happened in the Republican Party when things started going in a nutty direction and nobody stood up. I am happy that the young people are fighting for affordability, Medicare for all the good things. I've been waiting my whole life to see a youth movement do what it's doing. But it's being hijacked by people who are putting in nutty ideas supporting terrorists, nutty ideas saying that we don't need cops in prison. We can't deport anybody, even if they rape somebody.
0: And then you have leftists like John Stewart who defend the Democratic Socialists, saying it's not the crazy part you need to listen to, it's the economic message that's driving all the enthusiasm.
4: And we're in that same place now where all these new ideas, suddenly the Democrats are these Democratic Socialists, they're crazy. And you're like, well, but that generally their crazy ideas aren't where the energy is. The energy isn't around like, we shouldn't have prisons or borders. The energy is around a belief that they're economic populism. And when you call it socialism, I think it's a misnomer. Like in the same way that if you call Social Security socialism, that's kind of a misnomer. It's about strengthening a safety net for a country that has suffered too long overvaluing capital and money and undervaluing labor and work.
0: Needless to say, I dispute his assessment of Social Security, but John Stewart here articulates the thrust of the economic argument for the Democratic Socialists, and it's the classic Marxist argument of labor versus capital. But even John Stewart has an issue with the latest addition to the DSA platform, and that is the inherent anti-Semitism of their latest position related to Israel and Gaza. That has been an issue, for example, featured by Zohran Mamdani, who has gone as far as threatened to arrest the Prime Minister of Israel.
5: As I've said, I agree with the ICC that Benjamin Netanyahu should be arrested and tried for his crimes, as I do for anyone else charged by the ICC. My administration has reviewed every avenue available under applicable law to determine whether New York City could execute the International Criminal Court's arrest warrant if Benjamin Netanyahu came here. It is clear that we do not have the independent legal authority to enforce this warrant.
0: Just so we're clear, neither Israel nor the U.S. ever signed the Rome Statute, which was the 1998 treaty that created the International Criminal Court. But the ICC claims jurisdiction in Gaza because they're sympathetic to the Palestinian cause, as is the New Democratic Party. Enough so that they're slowly replacing minority voter interests with Palestinian interests. Enough so that a progressive House candidate in Michigan was quoted as saying, Black U.S. political leaders are a pillar of the capitalist imperialist American establishment. Now that set off James Carville.
6: These people are paternalistic, and it's a bunch of overeducated little white turds who think they know more than other people know. And they know what's wrong, and they're going to go and then you got, they're talking about indicting Netanyahu, and that the problem is you have a candidate, a DSA candidate, you're all saying we should be against interracial dating. Let me tell you something. These people, and these are to all my Black friends and friend people like me, they think they know more than you do. They think their history is more glorious than yours. They think that Lenin was a more glorious human being than Martin Luther King or Frederick Douglass. That's what they really think. And if you don't know that, you don't know your history.
0: It's history itself that the Democratic Socialists want to rewrite. So I'll leave you with this piece of advice from Senator John Fetterman to the mayor of New York.
7: 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You know, pick up trash, fix some potholes.
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15: Or.

0: That's right. We are back here on That's the Bottom Line. I'm Jeff Lewis. You know, we talk a lot about different types of risk on this program. We've talked about systematic risk, sequence of returns risk, that sort of thing. And one we talk about, but I don't think I've ever mentioned my name, is called geopolitical risk. That refers to, obviously, the risk that you might run into issues with foreign countries, such as trade disputes or wars. Not that I'm talking about any particular one, but you know I am. So during an Oval Office meeting this week with the president of Lebanon, President Trump addressed Iran, threats to commercial shipping, the Strait of Hormuz, and the possibility of additional military action. For investors, that isn't a huge deal when it comes to what's going to happen militarily. We already know how that plays out, okay? It's not like Iran is in danger of defeating our military forces. It's what the ancillary effects are, what it means for oil prices, inflation, interest rates, and the overall financial markets. So here's a few comments here made by Secretary of War Pete Hegseth talking about the attacks on commercial shipping. Here we go.
1: No one was willing to stand up to them. President Trump was, and he continues to this day. Iran's been given every opportunity to negotiate, to show that they're reasonable on the Strait of Hormuz. But if they're going to shoot at commercial shipping, then we're going to hit them, as the president said, 10 times harder, which every night we're degrading them further and further. And the president has all the options necessary. If they want to talk, they can talk. Otherwise, they can deal with the War Department.
0: And, of course, what Pete Hegseth is referring to here is what they call these days kinetic activity, or as we used to call it, blowing stuff the hell up. Now, we Americans are very good at blowing stuff up. We've been doing it for years in many different places. Anytime, anywhere, you name it, we are there. We will take you out. Now, the problem is that Americans can't solve every problem on the planet by simply blowing stuff the hell up. You see, the Strait of Hormuz is a little bit sensitive like that. There's a lot of oil traffic that goes through there, and most investors react very poorly to stuff going boom. So any threat to shipping causes traders to add what we call a geopolitical risk premium to the price of the crude oil that's shipped through there. Now, that doesn't automatically mean they raise prices. It just means they can. So markets will react first and then actually wait for the real disruptions to happen later. Because if tankers are attacked, that tends to raise everyone's blood pressure a little bit. That delays shipping, raises cost, and increases the insurance cost on these vessels that are covered, which, of course, has an immediate economic impact. Higher oil prices mean higher prices at the pump, higher diesel costs, higher transportation costs, and, of course, those expenses immediately work their way into food, manufactured products, any consumer item that you can think of. And that, of course, creates a problem for the overall economy. The Federal Reserve won't decrease rates in that environment. In fact, they may very well raise them because they're worried about inflation. Okay, so this is why you get a question like this from a reporter talking to President Trump, who wants to know just how long this might take.
2: If the Iranians do not make a deal, ultimately, how long will it take for you to stamp out their threats to the Strait and enable full shipping?
3: So if we left right now, it would take Iran 20, 25 years to rebuild. Okay? And we're not finished at all. But if we left right now, it would take them a long time, years, years to rebuild. But we're not leaving right now.
0: Okay, let's break down what the president is saying here. Look, I have no doubt that it's going to take many, many years and a whole bunch of outside investment from the Chinese for the Iranians to rebuild the infrastructure that we've destroyed during this conflict. I get that. The problem is that the threats to the Strait of Hormuz don't come from that infrastructure. They're coming from low-intensity threats from the IRGC that involve drones or handheld weaponry that it's hard for us to detect. So unless we have some kind of early warning for that sort of thing, the threats are going to continue. And it's that sort of thing that scares the markets. We can absorb financially in the markets a single campaign or a limited strike. What we dislike is uncertainty about how long a conflict will take. And when you get comments like this, reiterating this one from the president that I'm going to play in a second, these are the things that scare us. Play it.
3: Nobody knows except the Iranians the damage that we've done to them. We have done damage that will take them 20, 25 years to recover from. So if we left tomorrow, we had a big success, but we're not leaving tomorrow.
0: And that's the problem. You heard him say it again right there. We don't know how long we're going to be there. And we don't know that because we don't have a clear objective of why we're there. Yes, we know that we don't want a nuclear weapon in Iran, but there's no way to measure that in a success. We can only measure a failure if they actually got one. And absent any other clear objective or a benchmark that tells us we have had success, success isn't just destroying another country. That's not what makes America great. This is what makes America great. Listen to your president again.
3: We're doing very well with Iran. We're doing unbelievably with the economy. We have investment. As you know, Toyota is coming in with the biggest plant, I understand, anywhere in the world. They're leaving Mexico. They're coming into our country. It's going to come into Texas, to be specific. We have more plants under construction now than at any time, by far, by many times. We have over $19.2 trillion being spent in America. And they're going to be opening up in a year and a half. And there has never been a time like this in America. Truly, it's the golden age of America.
0: Now, stay with us. Lily's Insurance Corner is next.

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7: I'm Paul Stevens. In Germany, they look for a suspect.
8: Police in Berlin are searching for a suspect who allegedly plowed a van through a crowd at an LGBTQ+ pride event. At least one person was killed. 16 others are hurt. Police say the suspect has ties to a local Islamic group, and they believe it was terrorism. Hundreds of thousands of people were in Berlin for the celebration.
7: And that's Fox's Chan Lee Painter. President Trump facing some growing concerns over the Iran war, but Republican National Committee Chair Joe Gruters says Mr. Trump has a good case to claim.
9: 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We can't let Iran have a nuclear weapon. 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
16: 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And Amanda Knox joins Bobby Cass to talk about surviving prison and life nearly 20 years after being wrongfully accused.
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17: Where, Josh?

Welcome back to That's the Bottom Line. I'm Jeff Lewis, and I've got a dirty little secret. There's something sinister happening across the Western world. And the truth is that many in the media, the politicians, the academics, the researchers, the journalists, all of them refuse to confront what's really happening in our politics. And that's conservatives and Christians are under attack. The latest episode happened on July 8th, when former British minister Anne Widdecombe was killed inside her home in southwest England. Prosecutors say she was struck repeatedly with a hammer.

0: with Kerry accused of taking her wallet before leaving.
1: There's more to this story than the death of a retired politician. Anne Widdecombe had spent 4 decades in British public service. She was outspoken, socially conservative, strongly opposed to the uncontrolled immigration plaguing the country, and was closely associated in recent years with the Reform Party in UK. She was the kind of politician that generated strong opinions because she refused to hide her own. Now, police initially suggested there was no political motive. And then the evidence emerged. Counterterrorism officials have assumed control of the investigation, and authorities finally acknowledge that they're examining a possible political or terrorist connection. Investigators describe the killing as a targeted attack.
0: The alarm was first raised when producers couldn't reach her for her pre-arranged interview. Her body was discovered by a gardener the next day. The former Tory minister with more than 20 years' experience in Parliament was close friends with Nigel Farage and was serving in a role as his Reform Party's immigration and justice spokesperson at the time of her death. The traditionalist became a popular TV celebrity on shows like Big Brother and Strictly Come Dancing. The accused is set to face court again in October. He is yet to enter a plea. In London, Josh Bavis, 9 News.
1: Of course, the liberal media was quick to dismiss any idea involving a political assassination. But they might as well have been trying to conceal the sunrise. Because one thing has become perfectly clear. We are now in an era in which political disagreement is no longer answered with debates or arguments, but with intimidation, harassment, and ultimately violence. Because America has already experienced this kind of nightmare. We all remember where we were when we heard the news that President Trump had nearly been assassinated in Butler, Pennsylvania, these 2 years ago. Another man died in his place simply for the fault of being at his rally. And yet, this kind of violence continues. We see another man on trial this week for the murder of conservative activist Charlie Kirk, who again was shot and killed back on September 10th of last year while speaking to students at Utah Valley University. Charlie Kirk wasn't hiding behind a television studio desk. He wasn't hiding behind the newspaper. He wasn't hiding behind some political rhetoric. He was out there doing what he built his career doing, speaking to young people, appearing before an audience, taking questions, debating people respectfully who disagreed with him. Of course, some debates get heated. Of course, some people step out of line. But Charlie Kirk always managed to remain above the fray. And the man who was just upset that his transgender boyfriend was offended by his words decided to take action. And now, Britain has lost one of its most recognizable conservative voices in a very similar violent attack. The pattern is clear. If you're a conservative, if you're Christian, then you deserve to be targeted for your beliefs. That's what the media tells you. That's what the left tells you. Because your beliefs are dangerous. They're hateful. They're wrong. It's what the Bible said about calling good evil and evil good. And once people are convinced that you represent an existential threat, violence becomes justifiable. And that is no secret.
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7: We're just trying to turn a nickel into a dime. That's the bottom line.
0: And we are back for our solution segment here on That's the Bottom Line. I'm Jeff Lewis. Ladies and gentlemen, let me ask you a question. If your retirement was depending on the portfolio that you spent all this time, literally decades probably, building up, when was the last time you put it to the test? I'm not talking about you checking your online balance. I'm not talking about you watching CNBC or Fox Business or checking out last year's statement. I'm talking about starting to ask questions that really matter. Can you reasonably generate the income you're going to need for your retirement out of the portfolio you've got? How much market risk are you taking to get that income? How is inflation going to affect your purchasing power? What's going to happen if, when you retire, you're retiring into a down market instead of a positive one? Because those are the questions that you need to be asking. Retirement changes everything that you do. For years now, your goal has been asset accumulation. You've been doing all your work through your paycheck. You've been taking money out for your 401k or adding to your IRA or putting money back for savings, maybe investing in some property so you'll have rental income later. All that's well and good, but now your portfolio has a different job. Instead of helping you save up for retirement, now your portfolio has to help you live through retirement. So that's why we say the portfolio that got you here may not be the portfolio that takes you home. Here at Asset Growth Associates, we know that every retirement decision that you make, and trust me, there's going to be a lot of them, we know that every one of them is going to require some serious thought. And you may have gotten information before, and we're not saying that information is wrong, but everything deserves a second opinion. And retirement's simply too important to assume that your current strategy is the right one. And that's why we've developed what we call the retirement portfolio comparison. Now, if you've tuned in before, you've probably heard me talk about it. Let me explain what that is. It's a private, personalized comparison that's built around your numbers, not some one-size-fits-all recommendation. We're starting out with your current portfolio, the real assets that you hold. It includes your retirement timeline, when you're planning on actually sitting down and telling your job that I'm done. It starts with your income goals. It tells us where we're headed, what you think you need to live on, what you want to do in retirement. Some people want to sit at home and do nothing. Others want to travel the world. That's both fine. What matters is what you want to do. And what matters is your tolerance for risk for getting there. Because the lifestyle that you need your retirement to support has to be something you can afford. That makes sense, right? So we start with this information. And then we walk through a side-by-side analysis. How much money does your portfolio need? How much does it currently generate every month? How much risk is it taking to do that? Are there concentrated risks that aren't obvious from just looking at your account balances or looking at the various holdings? How do different market conditions affect how that income is generated over time? And are there alternatives you didn't know about that are worth considering based off of these goals? Now, isn't that something that's worth exploring? I think so. Now, one thing we won't do is show you one rosy, optimistic projection and say, hey, look how good everything's going to be. Because retirement doesn't happen in a vacuum. Markets are rising, markets are falling, inflation changes, interest rate changes, your life circumstances change. And that's why we look at multiple scenarios with multiple assumptions. We got your current scenario, a more conservative scenario based off of that, a more risk-adjusted scenario. The purpose isn't to try to predict the future. It's trying to give you a range of outcomes so that you can say within a certain probability range, here's where we expect you to be able to be. And how different conditions affect that plan so you can make better informed decisions. So again, ask yourself, are you trying to solve an income distribution problem with an accumulation portfolio? Because those two don't always go together. Again, you've been trying to maximize your long-term growth all this time. We get it. It's been based off of the money that you've been working so hard to do. But once your paycheck stops, your priorities change. And that's the point I'm trying to get across to you today. So what do you do about it? That's the conversation we should have right now. Folks, do me a favor. I want you to pick up the phone this week and call us 409-840-6900. 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Go ahead and get scheduled. Folks, the timing's not going to get better. I promise you, the world's not going to slow down for you to get this done. You might as well just go ahead and do it. All right, so I'll be right back to wrap right after this.
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0: 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Our physical address is right here in Beaumont at 1391 Calder Avenue, a block from the intersection of MLK and Calder. 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And you can do that all at once or over time, depends on your situation. 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
8: I'm Paul Stevens, Fox News. Officials say U.S. strikes against Iran have paused, at least for now. Fox's Trey Yingst in Tel Aviv.
9: The White House is making clear the military option remains on the table as President Trump considers solutions that are both using force and diplomacy. White House Communications Director Stephen Chung told Fox News Digital that President Trump has always been consistent in saying he prefers a diplomatic solution, but he continues to retain all options if Iran continues terrorist activities in the Strait of Hormuz or against allies. Chung went on to say it would be wise for Iran to work towards a negotiated deal. Otherwise, they know what will happen. The U.S. naval blockade remains in effect as the economic pressure is being felt inside of Iran.
8: This as negotiators continue to press forward with peace talks, as Iran says its officials have held several rounds of talks with Oman about the Strait of Hormuz over the weekend. German authorities canceling a popular Pride festival Saturday, this after a car ran through the festivities.
10: Police in Berlin are searching for a suspect who allegedly plowed a van through a crowd at an LGBTQ plus Pride event. At least one person was killed. 16 others are hurt. Police say the suspect has ties to local Islamic groups and they believe the act was terrorism. Hundreds of thousands of people were in Berlin for that celebration.
8: And that is Fox's Chan Lee Painter. Cops say they again have ID'd a suspect. Still no arrest just yet. A raging wildfire in southwest France forcing the evacuation of 55,000 people overnight Sunday. That brings the total number forced out of their homes to a staggering 220,000 in one region alone. Flames creeping ever closer to the famed wine city of Bordeaux. Neighboring Spain, by the way, also overseeing its own fire evacuations on the country's East Coast. 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
8: More than 85 million folks in the central U.S. baking under a dangerous heat wave.
13: Going to be a hot one across the middle of the country. Some of these daytime highs, 100 in Kansas City, 102 in Dallas, 101 in Denver, pushing 100 as far north as Fargo. We're going to see plenty of spots cross the 100-degree marker, and those could be record-breaking highs from Texas to Wyoming, Colorado, some of these areas, 100, 105 degrees. Those would all be record-breaking highs today. That does linger into your work week as we see this area of high pressure bringing temperatures basically up around 100 degrees for the next 3 days.
8: And that's Fox Weather's Adam Klotz. That heat dome is then expected to move west in the coming days. Three new members joining baseball's best at the Hall of Fame today.
14: Carlos Beltran, Andrew Jones, and Jeff Kent are set to be enshrined today in the National Baseball Hall of Fame in Cooperstown. Beltran and Jones each received the necessary 75% support from baseball writers to get in. Beltran got 84.2% of the vote on his fourth ballot. He was a 9-time All-Star and is one of five players to record at least 400 home runs and 300 stolen bases. Jones got 78.4% on his 9th ballot. He won 10 gold gloves and was selected to 5 All-Star teams. And Kent was elected by the Contemporary Baseball Era Committee. His 377 career home runs are the most by a second baseman in Major League history. Tony Genualdo, Fox News.
8: The Odyssey continues to dominate at the North American movie box office. 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
8: 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Now only second behind Deadpool and Wolverine for this distinction. I'm Paul Stevens. 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
17: 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And I have with me Mike Campbell, who is the Executive Director of Crime Stoppers of Southeast Texas. Welcome back to the show, Mike.
18: Thank you, Roy. It's always enjoyable to be around you.
17: Well, I appreciate having you on today. And most people are familiar with Crime Stoppers, but let's give a little bit of history. And for those that may not, and it really, the main purpose of Crime Stoppers, it serves a lot of purposes now, but there is a main one.
18: Yeah, the main Crime Stoppers, you say everyone knows it, but they know the name. They don't necessarily know what to do with the name or how to handle making the calls and coming in. Crime Stoppers started here in the Beaumont area or Jefferson County in 1981 and has been in existence since then. And our job is to provide a communications from the community to the police or to the schools about a problem or a concern that they may have. That communication is anonymous, so that when people call us, we don't know who they are or where they're calling from or where they're texting from or where they're entering their information, except that they tell us that, you know, at such and such a school or at such and such a neighborhood or at someone's house, something wrong is happening. And then we then report that information on to keep everybody clear of having to answer to the police or to a court or things like that.
17: And sometimes even when people think, well, I don't know if this information is going to be helpful, it may be a piece of the puzzle that really helps pull things together. So it's always worth making the call, because with all the different intelligence that's available today, sometimes that can be a part of the missing puzzle, huh?
18: Absolutely. It's always important to, if you see something, to say something. That reporting wrongdoings or things that are happening does bring a lot together. There have been numerous times already since January that informants have been able to help the police put together issues regarding mass attacks or hit and runs or issues at schools and school violence.
17: Well, and that's something, again, if the information doesn't end up being necessary or helpful, you're not hurting anything, but it's important to be able to share that.
18: That is correct, that all information is good information, whether we use the information or not, you know, just depends on where they are, where the police are, or where the schools are in the investigation process of the issues or concerns.
17: Well, and so y'all have made some recent changes that I noticed on social media and other media that it's been a certain way for a long time, but you just raised some numbers, huh?
18: Yes, we did an evaluation based on other Crime Stoppers around the state of Texas, what our local reporting processes have been, and we've changed our reward amounts from a maximum reward of $1,000 to a maximum reward of $1,500. And in that process, we have numbers that start at 0.01 and go up to 10. So,
17: wow.
18: So when you think about 0.01, 0.02, 0.03 to get to just one and then right. up to 10. So if your point scores from what is information provided, we add those pieces together to come up with the top number that we can pay out for the information.
17: Well, and so, and y'all have sent, as y'all have continued to grow, you've also gotten into schools. And how many counties are y'all in now, right here?
18: We're currently in four counties. We're Jefferson County, Jasper County, Hardin County, and Orange County. We service the counties. We service the cities in those counties. We service the schools in those counties, both public and private schools that welcome us in. So, you know, we try to get our Student Crime Stoppers logos up at the schools. We try to incorporate kids into what we call the campus chapters and start right. chapters at the schools so that they can help. And at the school level, we even go into emotional, psychological, you know, personal well-being issues.
17: Right.
18: We don't do that at the adult side because there's not a way to control that or measure that. But if you're at school and your friend is cutting themselves, you know, you can call and report that, and we will take the proper steps to get them help. If we get them help and the school reports back that help was provided, then you get a reward. And that reward can start at $50 and, again, go up to $1,500. Now, my hope is that we don't have any $1,500 rewards going to students because that is just catastrophic.
17: Right,
18: and,
17: right.
18: You know, we don't want to promote that piece. But, again, the incentive of paying for your reports is to get you willing to speak up and to say something when you see something that is not right. Right now, mental health issues in schools, extremely high. And if you have a friend who's dealing with that, it's so important to call somebody and let somebody know. And if you don't want anybody to know you're calling, you call us and you call right. the Crime Stoppers. You can go on, every Chromebook has the P3 app on it at the school. The school's websites have the P3 app on it. You can just click on there and type it. You don't have to say a word. You know, I am calling to report that here is a problem with somebody. And that P3 app will move that forward.
17: Well, and certainly there, whether it's students or whether it's adults in neighborhoods or out in the community, people pay attention to what's going on. And oftentimes, you know, people have that idea, hey, I don't want to be a snitch, but this is about preventing crime. This is about preventing people or students from hurting themselves or hurting others. And the anonymity is a real essential tool with Crime Stoppers and is legally protected, right?
18: That is correct. I think the anonymity part is extremely important. And we have, there is no way, well, I shouldn't say no way, I'm sure there might be a way, but you have to go through several layers to try and find what that might be. I mean, you see it on TV where they say, oh, we researched the IP address and we found this or that. Well, that doesn't happen here. That doesn't happen in real life, because when you go to the P3 app, it goes to a national center. The national center then delivers it to the local center. The local center, which is us, we look at it, we redact it, we do whatever we need to do, and we move it forward. So that really there's a lot of hands that go into making sure the anonymity stays strong and stays resilient and is in fact held true.
17: Well, and in Texas, I don't know that other states have that. We actually have a law that, you know, sometimes people say, well, the police can subpoena or they can do all this. They can't. This information is protected by state law. So even if you had it, which you don't have, the police or the DA's office isn't going to be getting that information, or a defense lawyer.
18: Correct. All they're going to get is a number. And that number is, you know, can't be admissible to anything because it's a number. What people often forget is that number that we give you is also the number you have to use to check up on your concern, so that if your concern comes to reality, you get paid. I mean, we get calls all the time that say, well, I didn't get my money. And well, we don't know who you are, and we don't know what money you're talking about. And we gave you a number. Well, I don't have that number. There's nothing we can do about that. You know, 2/3 of our rewards go uncollected because people don't keep their number.
17: Right. Well, and that is, that's an important component, because for it to be anonymous, it truly has to be. And that's where it can be a problem for somebody if they don't do their part, because y'all do all you can to protect their anonymity, but they have to maintain that number. And explain a little bit how, I mean, we just got a minute, but they actually just go to a bank and get that money, but there's no camera or nothing being recorded at that point?
18: Well, the banks have cameras. We suggest, we use Rave Credit Union. And so wherever your Rave Credit Union is in your community, you go there, and we recommend going to the drive-thru, because that, again, reduces the camera work.
17: Right.
18: You put that number in the little tube and send it up in, and they put an envelope of cash in the tube and send it back to you, and you drive on your way. You don't give them a license number or a name. You just give them the number.
17: Well, that it can't be much simpler than that. And so let's share all the different ways. We got about 30 seconds left that people can contact Crime Stoppers.
18: All right. You can call 409-833-TIPS. 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Or you can email into our website. So if you go to the Crime Stoppers, southeasttexas.org, there's a place where you can click there and email your information in. Again, none of it comes directly to us. It goes to a third party. The third party cleans it up and sends it back to us. That way it is clean for the police or the school system to have no knowledge of where this information has come from.
17: Well, Mike Campbell, Executive Director of Crime Stoppers of Southeast Texas, thank you so much for being on the show today.
18: Thank you so much, Roy. Always a pleasure.
17: Talk to you soon.
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17: 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And I have with me my favorite insurance agent, April Tolbert. And April, welcome back to the show.
21: Well, thank you. But what an honor. Your favorite insurance agent. Well, that means the world to me.
17: You're my favorite mayor,
21: and you're my favorite mortgage guy, too. So I'll just put that out there. We'll be in trouble again.
17: There you go. I appreciate that. And so, insurance, it's summertime, and it's hot. But also with summers in Southeast Texas, we talk about hurricanes. But when you start talking about hurricanes and storms or whatever, insurance always comes into play. And and mortgages aren't necessarily important to understand and to be aware of, and because it's a big ticket item, and you want to make sure you're protecting your whether it's your cars, whether it's your life, health, or certainly your home.
21: Yes, and this is, I talk about this all day, every day. I love the way you say this isn't fun to talk about, just like mortgages. You know, nobody really likes to think about insurance,
17: right. But
21: it is a necessary evil. And especially whenever you live in Southeast Texas, and we're already, I think, through storm A and B already this year, and we're only in July. So, you know, we've only gone through, you know, this far of hurricane season. Hurricane season officially started on June 1st. So you just never know. And y'all, it doesn't have to be a hurricane to need to use your insurance. I tell the story, I got a new roof on my house 2 years ago from a hailstorm that happened in April, on tax day, as a matter of fact, April 15th. So insurance is such an important part of everything. Whether you're driving down the road and that split second something goes haywire and you've hit somebody and it's bad and somebody's hurt, what's your insurance going to do? A hurricane comes through and your roof is ripped off your house. A flood comes. What is your insurance going to do? All I ever can say to help people, honestly, the best advice is just Know what your insurance is going to do. Review right. your coverage before that bad thing happens. There's no one size fits all with insurance. There's no question that can be answered the same as to what insurance I should have or what deductible I should have or what policy should I have with what company should I have it. There's no one size fits all for everyone. So that's why it's so important just to make sure you've got a trusted resource to help you navigate all those questions.
17: Well, and even to know the questions to ask, because that's one of the things about insurance. I mean, when people are getting homeowners quotes, sometimes they're just saying, hey, I want to get a homeowner's insurance quote on my house at this address. So they're waiting for an amount and how much it is, but oftentimes they're not getting into what is it covering.
21: That is spot on. That is a really, really good point to make, because two homeowners insurance policies in the state of Texas are not the same. You could go from big company, national advertised company A, national advertised company B, national advertised company C, D, the one you've never heard of, and they're not. Neither one of them is going to provide the same coverage. The policy language right. could be different from policy to policy. So it is really important to have that trusted person to ask, because it definitely could be different. And you really want to know, like you said, what questions do I even ask? And that's what we try to do, right? I mean, we just try to be a resource for you. We try to help you navigate it, because I can tell you this, everyone who calls my agency and gets one of my licensed team members, the first thing everyone says is, I need to save money on my insurance. Nobody right. wants to pay more for their insurance. Right. I don't want to pay more for my insurance. I want to help you get the best price, but I also don't want you to sacrifice coverage without you knowing what coverage is being sacrificed. So it's just really important to have that trusted resource. And y'all, I don't know what it is, Roy, like, well, I don't know what it's like in Austin or San Antonio or Waco or Dallas. I've lived in Southeast Texas my whole life. I've lived along the Gulf Coast of Texas right here in a tier one coastal county, right, where we deal right. with hurricanes. I don't know what it's like anywhere else. You might be able to go online and get your insurance there and it doesn't matter. But right here along in our area along the Gulf Coast, it matters. Have those conversations. Make sure you're asking, what is my deductible? Do I have coverage for this? Do I have coverage for that? And make sure you've got someone on the other end that's asking you questions like, do you own a golf cart? Do you have firearms? How much do you think you have in jewelry in your home? Things like that are really important, because we're trying to make sure that your policy covers what you would want it to cover in the event of that you have a claim.
17: Well, and then you get into the whole deductible thing as well, and you know, and water issues, whether it's rising water or it's something from within the house, because coverages vary on that too.
21: Yes, they do. That's another great point. Sounds like you've had this conversation with your insurance agent before. because you're right, there is a difference. I have people say, I have a flood. Well, where did the water come from? Oh, well, it came from my washing machine that overflowed. Technically, in insurance terms, that's not a flood. That is sudden and accidental discharge of water from within your home, the pipes or an appliance, something of that sort. That is a different coverage. And by the way, that is not a standard homeowner's coverage in the state of Texas. Most people aren't aware of that. I just had a claim in my house. Any of you that follow me on social media may have seen, I had a pipe, right. I'm sorry, a faucet in my kitchen that leaked, a Delta faucet, and caused water within under my floors in my living room, engineered wood floors. And I had to replace the wood floors throughout my entire house because of that faucet. That's not considered flood. Flood is considered rising water that comes from the outside. That's where we're going to be talking about FEMA flood insurance or another private carrier that would provide flood insurance. And these days, you know, especially in Jefferson County and Chambers County, and then down along the coast, Galveston County and Port Aransas and down that way, we talk about windstorm insurance. Do you need a separate windstorm policy, or do you want one of our companies that offers insurance where the windstorm is all together on the homeowner's policy? Those are all important questions to ask, and you should know the difference between those policies as well.
17: Well, and because for some people, a higher deductible makes sense. For others, it does not. And also, you know, as long as you know what you're getting covered and what's excluded, you know, then you know. And I think when it comes to storms out in the Gulf, of course, there comes a point where you can't add coverage, and flood coverage takes 30 days to go into effect. You know, sometimes people start panicking then. And this is why it's worthwhile having those conversations before it's a problem, because you certainly don't want to have to be dealing with it later.
21: Please don't wait till it's too late to ask questions and have conversations about your insurance. And I'll just say it again. I don't know what it's like other places, but here I would say in Southeast Texas, please review your insurance once a year. If you haven't heard from your insurance agent, pick up the phone and call your insurance agent and just say, hey, I'm just checking on my policy. Can you tell me anything that's changed at renewal? Because yes, things do change. Things change in your life that may need some adjustments, but some things may change on the insurance policy from the insurance company you have as well. So those are all important things to know before there's a storm out there in the Gulf of Bruin.
17: That's exactly right. And we're in the last minute, so let's make sure people know how to get in touch with you. And you do have offices scattered throughout Southeast Texas.
21: Absolutely. Yes, our primary office is on Major Drive in Beaumont. You've probably seen it. It's been there many years with the big blue roof right next to Roy West Guild Mortgage on Major Drive. But then we also have offices in Kirbyville and in Jasper, serving our Jasper County and the Lakes area. 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We'd always be happy to help you.
17: Well, April, thank you for all that you do. Thank you for always being available. And thank you for providing such great service to all your clients here in Southeast Texas.
21: Thank you, Roy. Appreciate you. Thanks for having me.
17: Talk to you soon.
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8: News. I'm Paul Stevens. U.S. military strikes on Iran now paused after 2 weeks of constant attacks, with peace talks still ongoing. U.S. United Nations Ambassador Mike Waltz on Fox News Sunday.
1: We've had both Iman and Iran and a number of our other negotiators engaged at every level, from the most senior levels all the way down to the technical level over the past few weeks, and particularly in the past few days.
8: Meantime, an attack Saturday in Germany.
10: Police in Berlin are searching for a suspect who allegedly plowed a van through a crowd at an LGBTQ+ pride event. At least one person was killed. 16 others are hurt. Police say the suspect has ties to local Islamic groups, and they believe the act was terrorism. Hundreds of thousands of people were in Berlin for that celebration.
8: Fox's Chandley Painter. 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

0: crap, but oftentimes when people have business ideas, you know, they may be a skilled plumber or whatever it may be that they're really good at, but the business component can present some challenges. And then, you know, in the event that you've had success and you decide you want to sell or you've got a new idea, you know, how you execute that again is where the Venture Center comes in, right?
1: Absolutely. So you're absolutely right. The SBDC and the Venture Center, we work hand in glove. So anybody with any idea, you know, we're going to work with them and we're going to work together. Right. A lot of our events are co-events. The only real point of divergence is if a business is a bankable business, if they need a business loan in order to grow, that's where the SBDC takes over. That's their expertise, and that's where they have the connections. And then where I take over is if it's an investable business. So if there's going to be an equity partner, that's where I'll take over.
0: Well, and so y'all help people, you kind of hold people's hand through these processes, because that can be quite an undertaking for people.
1: It absolutely is. I mean, it's one of these things you can Google, read all the books, watch all the YouTube you want, and you just don't understand it until you try to do it on your own. And so to have somebody walk with you through that process, so you can contact at any time, and who really knows the business, because a lot of what you get that's free resources or even books, things that you have to pay for, it's pretty generic. And so having somebody with a more tailored approach who really knows you, what you want out of this, the local area, you know, that's where a lot of our value lies.
0: Well, and this is something you have much experience in. So because oftentimes it's through education and experience that you're able to learn to negotiate through this.
1: So I was an accidental entrepreneur. And, you know, one of the jokes I tell my students or the businesses we work with is like, you know, I've made the mistakes and paid for them. Let's let you make cheaper mistakes, right?
0: Right.
1: Let's kind of learn from the things that I've done. But, you know, any entrepreneur, you got to bump your head. It's just part of the process. But if we can sort of rein in some of those mistakes, some of them that are avoidable, and we're trying to help with that.
0: Well, I know that. Now, how long has the Venture Center been open? And, you know, kind of tell, if you can, share a little bit of successes.
1: Sure. So I've been here for 1 year. And the building that we're in now, called the Dade Phelan Building, has been there for about coming up on 8 years now. And the building was built as a result of a grant from the state of Texas after one of our floods so that we could start this commercialization entrepreneurship initiative. So in the past year, since I've been here in Beaumont, you know, we've run 2 pitch competitions. We've given out over $15,000 in awards. We've had 2 businesses already start with funding, and we've had close to 16 business starts, as people who filed for the LLC and ready to get going.
0: Right.
1: And then, you know, on campus, we've done a few things in terms of policy, all of that stuff. But I really think that, you know, it kind of takes a while to learn an area, to learn the needs, to learn,
0: right,
1: just like a business, you're learning your customers. We've had some headway, but I think in this year two, you know, that groundwork has been laid and we're ready to really get going.
0: Well, and right. And being familiar, letting people know that you exist, and, you know, that, because oftentimes the people that are involved in this are going to be touching other entrepreneurs in the business community or people that want to be, that are like minded. So I know that it'll continue to grow and be a great success. And I'm just so grateful for Lamar University and their investment. You know, this invests well beyond just the students that go to Lamar, and certainly the students that go to Lamar benefit that, but the all are here for the whole community.
1: Absolutely. You know, one of the things that we say, of course, I gave our tagline at the beginning, is, you know, one of the things that draws me to this effort is, you know, you shouldn't have to uproot your life to build the life you want. You should be able to build the life you want where you are. And entrepreneurship can allow you to do that. So, yes, the students, we want to keep that young talent here to grow those businesses. But there's a lot of people here who have an entrepreneurial ambition or just want to start a side hustle, something, and they just don't know where to start. So, you know, we're working with the chamber, with the city, with Better Business Bureau to try to, you know,

0: coalesce all these efforts into one enterprise. We have a lot of people doing some things, but I think we'll be most effective if we're all sort of doing what we do best and all pulling in the same direction in a coordinated fashion.
1: I certainly understand that. And it is, and you know, not being embarrassed to be able to ask the questions is so important. And oftentimes I know when people are getting started in business, they, you know, they don't want to show what they don't know, but it's true with all of us. And you may have a good idea of the industry and how it works, but how you start a business, how you make a business successful can be an entirely different, part of that.
0: Well, you know, I tell you, the number one virtue of an entrepreneur is humility, because if you don't have it going in, you will get humbled throughout this process. So you're absolutely right. If you can start out asking the questions, it's just people want to help. People right. love to get behind somebody, but they don't know how to help. 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People like to be a part of something and they want to see something built in our community. So you're absolutely right. Get out there and help. Ask for it.
1: Well, I want to thank you. So how do people go about getting, so you got somebody that's interested here.
0: Yeah. So, you know, we're on all the social media channels, LU Venture Center, but then my email, I'll say it twice, kscott74@lamar.edu. 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Or you can give me a call on my cell. That's 713-805-0581. That's 713-805-0581.
1: Well, and we got about a minute left. So if somebody's got an idea, somebody wants to talk to you about this, is there anything they ought to have kind of figured out whenever they give you a call?
0: You don't have to have anything figured out. What I want to hear is what you're passionate about, what your idea is, where you're at in that process. But most importantly, I'm always going to ask, what's your end game? What do you want out of this? Because the kind of business we build and the manner in which we go about it really all comes down to the person and what they want to see out of this business.
1: Well, and sometimes you're asking questions that people may have not thought of in those terms. So that really helps shape how they may want to be doing business and how they're setting it up as well.
0: Yeah, absolutely. You know, there's a difference between I want something to build it, create some extra income and maybe pass on to my kids, and totally different saying I just want something to supplement my income, or saying I want to build the next rocket ship and we're going to go public with this thing. Well, you know, there's going to be different approaches to each one of those.
1: Well, Kyle Scott with Lamar University Venture Center, thank you so much for taking the time to be on the show today, and I'll love to have you back here again in the future.
0: Anytime. Thank you, Mayor.
1: All right.
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1: We are back with the Roy West Show here on News Talk 560 KLVI. And I have with me Rachel Valdez with Buckner and Southeast Texas Strong Families Coalition. Welcome. How are you doing?
8: I'm great. How are you doing?
1: I'm doing great. And you've got an upcoming event coming up at later August that we want to make sure people know about.
8: Yes, the SCTX Strong Families Coalition has our third annual Family Summit coming up August 29th. It'll be at Calvary Baptist on Dallin for the third year in a row. They've been gracious, wonderful hosts the past 2 years. Last year, we almost maxed out with 200 families coming through. It was a great success, and we're looking forward to an even better event this summer, or the end of summer, if you will. But yeah, we're very excited, and we're looking forward to just reaching some more families and helping strengthen families, which we know will help strengthen the community that we're in.
1: Absolutely. And tell people a little bit about the organization.
8: Yes. So the Southeast Texas Strong Families Coalition, it was head started by Buckner, but we joined with now over 42 local nonprofits and organizations. So we want to make that known that it was head started, but the coalition itself is a group of local people with the same ideals and visions and the same desire to help strengthen families and strengthen Southeast Texas as a whole. Started in 2023 at a table on our old campus with about 15 to 16 other nonprofit leads, and then it just grew from there. And we meet monthly. Every month we're talking about where we can fill in those gaps, what families are needing the most. We highlight an agency every month so we can learn more about what we do and what each of us are doing, so we know who to refer our families for, certain resources, who can send them to. And then we do the Family Fun Day, which we just had our third annual Family Fun Day. We do that, just a free event for families. And then the Family Summit is geared more toward the educational side. We get speakers who come in and they'll speak to the parents directly while the youth are hearing from somebody more on their level about how they can strengthen themselves and, you know, some self-soothing activities and regulation. They can learn some mental health and self-care, as well as job exploration we do with the youth while the younger children are being taken care of and doing fun activities that are geared toward their age. And we provide childcare as well, so the littles are taken care of, so the families are able to really experience the speakers and those tools that are being taught to them.
1: Well, and there are so many excellent services that are available to families and individuals that may be in need. And oftentimes it's just about knowing how to access those. And I get the idea that is one of the focuses y'all have, is about bringing people together and making sure that they know about what resources currently exist.
8: Absolutely. That's something, I mean, working in the nonprofit world, we all see it. We know about certain ones, and there's certain that have a bigger representation, but there's so many others that people don't know everything that they do or everything they're able to get for them or the help they can receive. So meeting and talking about those needs and inviting more organizations to come share what they do, it's really been a big help and a change even in our agency as far as referrals and people that we aren't able to help. We know more about where we can send them and who we can send them to.
1: Well, and so and with some kind of give a breakdown in terms of some of the topics you think, or do y'all know at this point what will be being discussed at the third annual Family Summit?
8: Yes, we kind of leave it up to our speakers at times. We know a lot of mental health is always touched on, and so is self-care, as well as some parenting tools when it comes to the adult sessions. We're finalizing the planning and those speakers. We have a meeting today, actually, to do some more finalizing. But it's interesting because it always aligns. Somehow it always comes together to where the speakers that we get are on the same page, and the families always walk away with some sort of useful tool that they can utilize with themselves or with parenting or just in their family in general. There's some other family dynamics that people need help seeing through, and we have other specialists that come out and they talk to these families. They'll talk to them one-on-one, and then all the resources, we'll have vendors spots available. So we'll have all those resources out there too, so they can find out about the resources in their area while learning some useful tools.
1: Well, and so where should they go right now if somebody wanted to, register to participate or register just to come?
8: Yeah, so we do have the SETX Strong Families Coalition Facebook page. The flyer that has a QR code and the link to register is on the Facebook page. And we've already had a good amount of agencies sharing it, so it should be pretty findable out there on social media.
1: Well, and, this is something, and certainly it's a perfect time of the year because people will just be returning to school. And oftentimes, recognizing, hey, these are challenges right now in my life. Where might I be able to get some help to help with the overall family, but also help with the kids?
8: Yes, absolutely. And we've held it in the mid to late August. For that reason, we just beat back to school all the summertime rush, and it's a good time where the parents can just come kind of sit back, hear some of that useful information and get some extra help and even get a little bit of reprieve while the kids are doing their own thing and the children are getting taken care of and the youth are getting some good resources and tools as well.
1: So I know there's going to be some giveaways, there's food. I mean, it's 10:30 to 1:30, so it's great time of day to be able to get the information together. And so kids and the parents will be separated a good bit, but kids will be supervised during that time.
8: Yes, we do have the child care staff from the church. So they're all registered and vetted. The littles will be in there. The elementary age will have fun activities while the youth are getting their career exploration and encouragement. And then we bring the whole family back together at lunch and we do a family lunch together. So we'll feed them. We usually cater in. They'll have a nice lunch together, and then we do a TBRI training with Dr. Avery at the very end of that lunch, which is the whole family gets to engage in that activity together.
1: Well, and we'll give another shout out to Calvary Baptist Church there on Dallin Road for making the facility available, because that's certainly being a good community and neighbor partner.
8: For sure, and utilizing their childcare staff just makes it a lot easier on us on the planning side. So very grateful.
1: Absolutely. Well, I appreciate all that you do. We got about 45 seconds left. So let's again tell people where they can go for more information.
8: Yes. So go to our Facebook page, the SETX Strong Families Coalition, and it's just shared today freshly. The flyer will be up. The link is up. There's a QR code, August 29th, 10:30 to 1:30 at Calvary Baptist.
1: Well, it's going to be a great event, and y'all continue to do great work. And the same thing with any not-for-profit or agency that wants to get involved, they can reach out to you directly. And I know that most of those already know you, Rachel.
8: Pretty much. But yeah, please reach out. We'd love more people to be a part of it and help spread the word and help show us what they do so we're able to refer our families to them.
1: Thank you so much. And we'll talk again soon.
8: Thank you.
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1: We are back with the Roy West Show, and we're wrapping up another great week. And boy, we had some good guests. We started the show with Mike Campbell, Executive Director of Crime Stoppers of Southeast Texas. You're reminding everybody what Crime Stoppers does. They currently are in four counties here in Southeast Texas, and they have raised the reward to $1,500 for the highest reward. So be 833-TIPS. For more information, 833tips.com. And then I was talking to Kyle Scott, who is at Lamar University at the Venture Center. And it is an entrepreneur center there at Lamar University. And they're doing great things, helping lots of businesses, whether you're looking to buy, sell a business, or have questions about entrepreneurship, give them a call. 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We are in hurricane season now, and homeowners insurance, car insurance is very important. 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
14: Cool off. I'm Paul Stevens, Fox News. U.S. military strikes against Iran have paused, at least for now. Trey Inkst updates from Tel Aviv.
15: The White House is making clear the military option remains on the table as President Trump considers solutions that are both using force and diplomacy. White House Communications Director Stephen Chung told Fox News Digital that President Trump has always been consistent in saying he prefers a diplomatic solution, but he continues to retain all options if Iran continues terrorist activities in the Strait of Hormuz or against allies. Chung went on to say it would be wise for Iran to work towards a negotiated deal. Otherwise, they know what will happen. The U.S. naval blockade remains in effect as the economic pressure is being felt inside of Iran.
14: And again, Fox's Trey Yinks. Meantime, peace talks moving forward. Iran saying officials have held several rounds of talks with Oman about issues concerning the Strait of Hormuz. Authorities in Germany canceling a popular Pride festival yesterday after a car ran through its festivities. Chanley Painter with more.
10: Police in Berlin are searching for a suspect who allegedly plowed a van through a crowd at an LGBTQ plus Pride event. At least one person was killed. 16 others are hurt. Police say the suspect has ties to local Islamic groups, and they believe the act was terrorism. Hundreds of thousands of people were in Berlin for that celebration.
14: And again, that update from Fox's Chanley Painter. Police say they've ID'd the suspect, but he has yet to be arrested. No other info about him has been released at this time. A raging wildfire in southwestern France forcing the evacuation of 55,000 people overnight Saturday into today. That brings the total number of folks forced out of their homes to a staggering 220,000 in one region alone. Flames creeping ever closer to the wine area of Bordeaux. 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
16: 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Just click listen, then swipe right and hear the latest news updates on your time. 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
14: A dangerous heat wave continues to bake about 85 million folks in the central U.S.
20: Going to be a hot one across the middle of the country. Some of these daytime highs, 100 in Kansas City, 102 in Dallas, 101 in Denver, pushing 100 as far north as Fargo. We're going to see plenty of spots cross that 100-degree marker, and those could be record-breaking highs from Texas to Wyoming, Colorado. Some of these areas, 100, 105 degrees, those would all be record-breaking highs today. That does linger into your work week as we see this area of high pressure bringing temperatures basically up around 100 degrees for the next 3 days.
14: Fox Weather's Adam Klotz. That heat dome set to shift west in the coming days. More members, three of them, joining baseball's elite today at the Hall of Fame.
21: Carlos Beltran, Andrew Jones, and Jeff Kent are set to be enshrined today in the National Baseball Hall of Fame in Cooperstown. Beltran and Jones each received the necessary 75% support from baseball writers to get in. Beltran got 84.2% of the vote on his fourth ballot. He was a nine-time All-Star and is one of five players to record at least 400 home runs and 300 stolen bases. Jones got 78.4% on his ninth ballot. He won 10 gold gloves and was selected to five All-Star teams. And Kent was elected by the Contemporary Baseball Era Committee. His 377 career home runs are the most by a second baseman in Major League history. Tony Genualdo, Fox News.
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This program has been previously recorded.

Welcome to the Glenn Beck program. So Van Jones comes out and says, you know, hey, this is crazy. These Democratic socialists and these anti-Israel people, this is going to kill the Democratic Party. And I'm like, and my first response, honestly, my first response was almost like, oh, really, Van? Really? Okay. Change.org led a campaign to destroy me, my family, and my career because you said,